0: led to the nickname Rowdy. He won 234 races across the sport's three national series, more than any driver in history, including 63 in the Cup Series. He's survived by his wife, Samantha, and his two children, an 11-year-old son and a 4-year-old daughter. Jay Berman, Fox News.
1: President Trump is announcing a new development regarding a potential deal with Iran. Fox's Aisha Hosni is at the White House.
2: The president knocking down reports out there that Iran's supreme leader is demanding that the enriched uranium in that country stay in that country as part of any sort of a nuclear agreement. That would have complicated these talks by a lot. It would have also ticked off Israel, which does not want to see that happen. But the president today pushing back on those reports and saying it is not true.
3: We don't need it. We don't want it. We'll probably destroy it after we get it, but we're not going to let them have it.
2: Meantime, Pakistan's interior minister arrived in Tehran again yesterday to continue talks with the president of Iran.
1: A new Fox News poll shows only 40% of voters approve of U.S. military action against Iran. Despite what's expected to be a record number of Americans to travel this Memorial Day weekend, higher fuel prices have some scaling back their travel plans. U.S. Travel Association expects annual travel spending to grow by a modest 1% this year. 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
1: A Florida man convicted of fatally stabbing his cousin's girlfriend and the couple's 4-year-old daughter was put to death today. Richard Knight is the seventh person executed by the state this year. He was declared dead at 6:13 p.m. after receiving a 3-drug injection at Florida State Prison near Stark. Knight sentenced to die for the June 2002 killings of Odessa Stevens and her daughter, Hanessia Mullings. The Justice Department charges 15 people in Minnesota for stealing $90 million from state Medicaid programs.
8: Officials cited programs intended to secure housing for homeless people and treat children with autism that collapsed as fraudsters piled on. The woman convicted as the kingpin in the massive Feeding Our Future scandal, Amy Bach, was sentenced to 41 and a half years in prison. Bach was also ordered to pay restitution on $243 million the government says was scammed through that COVID-era food program. It was intended to help kids during the pandemic, but ended with taxpayers being billed for meals that did not exist. Shackled in court, Bach sobbed and said, "I understand I failed. I failed the public, my family, everyone."
1: It's Fox's Mike Tobin reporting. A vote to establish a Women's History Museum on the National Mall has failed.
9: California Democratic Congresswoman Judy Chu said she initially sponsored the bill to create the Smithsonian American Women's History Museum, but urged her colleagues now to vote no.
10: Republicans threw all of that away by unilaterally making extremist changes to our once bipartisan bill.
9: She said GOP amendments would give the president too much control over its construction and location. But Florida Republican Congressman Laurel Lee said Democrats also opposed another amendment.
11: It is disappointing that some Democrats are opposing this museum because it is dedicated to the history and achievements of biological women.
9: The Republican author of the bill said Democrats are hiding their opposition behind the issue of presidential control. Jessica Rosenthal, Fox News.
1: I'm Tom Rigotti. This is Fox News.
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13: Jimmy, fired up, ready to go. Hour number two on Fox Across America. Wesley Hunt is coming by. He is a superstar congressman from the great state of Texas, a black man that won in a district that's about 80% white. Think of that. The next time they tell you, you know, the Republicans are trying to eliminate black representation and this gerrymandering's there because we live in a racist hellhole.
14: Democrats just call everyone racist so they go along with their stupid ideas.
13: I'll say, but as we get underway in this hour, we're going to spend a lot of time with Wes Hunt debunking, as they like to say, a lot of those stupid ideas. Agree or disagree, you're welcome to be a part of the show. I'm just a good old-fashioned talk show host. But the point is, we're living in a death of shame as we get underway in hour number two. It's one of the bigger problems we face in society is people want power. I get that. And that's not new to politics. But the shamelessness, this is new. In the past, if you did something that was so provably and demonstrably false, you would be shamed out of the conversation. We'd be like, oh, remember the time the guy did that thing? And you might stick around long enough to get taken seriously again. Like in New York, Al Sharpton's a good example of that. Al Sharpton made his national name by being involved with a fake racial rape hoax. It's called the Tawana Brawley story. And he was a local guy and, you know, said this girl had been raped, these white guys, and it was all these terrible things happened. And oh my gosh, the language. And then what did we ultimately find out? The whole thing was fake.
15: Garbage like you just makes me sick.
13: So Al Sharpton did that with no effect, with no regard for the toxic effect he had on society. And for a while there, he was shamed out of polite society. He was a guy, you know, doing a lot of, you know, race baiting and pandering and shaking down corporations to make money. Don't get me wrong. But he wasn't a guy held in any regard. But in the era of identity politics, MSNBC went out and gave him a show because it suddenly became fashionable to just go on TV and tell self-hating white people in the liberal side of the aisle that they were all a bunch of racists. That's what they did. It became a viable election strategy. Hey, you better vote for us. Why wouldn't you? What are you, a racist? And that was what the Obama presidency amounted to. Instead of giving America credit for living up to its potential as a place where all men were created equal, and acknowledging that the vast, vast, vast majority of Americans voted for the black candidate. I'm not saying racism was gone. I'm just saying it was mainstream acceptable not to be racist. We were well beyond race in the 80s and the 90s and the aughts. And when Obama won the presidency, that was what we thought anyway to be the conclusion of the racial division in this country. Okay.
16: You must have got manure for your brains.
13: To quote Vacation, you must have got manure for your brains. Because I thought it was over, but it was just getting started because they turned every political standoff into some type of referendum on racism. Wow, why don't you want to vote for this? What do you hate these people? What do you got against those people? And that's what they did. And in a roundabout way, not only did they insult your intelligence, but they insulted all the people who truly made the progress to get us where we are now, where I'm routinely interviewing black members of Congress, black members of the Senate. I mean, really think about that. That's bananas. Byron Donald's probably going to be the next governor of Florida, be a black governor. Okay, but they don't really bring that up in polite conversation. As far as they're concerned, the Burgess Owens of the world, the Tim Scotts of the world, the Wes Hunts of the world, the Byron Donalds of the world, they go on for days. Okay, James out in Michigan, it goes on for days. Okay, but as far as the Democrats are concerned, it doesn't actually exist. Like, we live in an oppressive hellhole. And I don't like that because I drove a cab for a long time and I dealt with so many different ethnicities. And we were just all so similar in the end. Maybe we ate different cuisines from time to time. Maybe we celebrated our holidays differently. But everybody who got in the back of my cab wanted to make money and they wanted to get laid. That's what it was. That's all. It's, everybody wanted to get paid. Everybody wanted to get laid. If you look at it through that lens, okay, then you grow up a little bit. You get laid. You have a family. Whoops. Now you need to keep getting paid and helping those people grow. Okay, that's what your life is, no matter what ethnicity you come from. That's what your life is, okay? And the reality is, once you realize that and you do it in an integrated society, it's impossible to sit around and be racist all day because you now understand the cultures you used to not know anything about, that you used to fear, that you used to hold animus against because you didn't know anything about them. That's how racism was passed down from generation to generation. It was a byproduct of ignorance, and it was never able to evolve outside of its own ignorant bubble because society was segregated. Because there was a guy like Joe Biden who was fighting against integrated school busing in the 1970s.
17: You have a problem figuring out whether you're for me or Trump and you ain't black.
13: The long, droopy balls of that man. I mean, seriously.
18: What the hell did you just say?
13: Okay, but I bring it up because as they're trying to peddle all the race stuff again, and it's so embarrassing to me. Because everybody says it without even a hint. It's like the whole Colbert calling Trump a fascist. If Trump's a fascist, he's not leaving you on TV the last 10 years to trash him literally every minute of your show. Jimmy Kimmel isn't hosting the Oscars. We probably don't have Oscars if you have an actual fascist in power that kills the people that oppose them. But when you've got elected Democrats telling you Republicans are trying to stop black people from being a part of our civic engagement. Okay. He's an elected member of Congress. Number one. Number two, he's being refuted by other black elected members of Congress, one of which is joining us in this hour. But listen to the utter shamelessness. Okay. Whether we're talking about, you know, Hakeem Jeffries or even I'll give you Warnock. Just listen to it. Clip 11.
19: They are after the coalition, whether it is giving billionaires and heavyweight donors and corporations and outsized impact and influence in our politics through Citizens United, or suppressing the vote by dismantling Section 2, or gerrymandering folks through Section 5, or trying to pass the SAVE Act, which would disproportionately impact women, black people, brown people, working class people. They are after everyday Americans.
20: Don't you have any respect for yourself?
13: No, we don't feel shame anymore. Okay, every group that he just said Republicans are after, every group that he said they're after, women, minorities, those groups that he said Republicans are after, those groups support voter ID by more than 80%. Okay. I mean, think about that for a second. Really wrap your head around.
21: He is so full of shit, this guy.
13: And he doesn't feel shame. 80% of black Americans support voter ID. Why? Because they have it. I don't doubt some of them resent it just because they don't like being talked down to. Like, you're not as good enough as the rest of us to figure it out. Oh, voter ID. No, the blacks don't know how to do that. If they did, they'd be driving cars and buying houses and opening bank accounts. And enrolling their kids in school and going to the doctor and getting vaccines and boarding airplanes. Blacks don't do that. Do you realize how racist that sounds? In any era, let alone the one we're living in, when you're an elected member of Congress. But I played you some of this yesterday. Here's Ted Cruz, okay, at an open hearing. And he starts talking about Mazie Hirono's claim about, well, you know, the Save America Act. You know, we had poll taxes. We had literacy clauses. We had Jim Crow. We had Bull Connor. And by we, do you know who we is? The Democrats. Listen to this. This is fascinating. This should be required listening. Clip 12.
22: I want to go back to her comments. She began by saying we have a long history of racial discrimination in this country. That's undoubtedly correct. And then she said, quote, we had poll taxes, we had literacy tests, we even had tests of how many jelly beans are in a jar. Mr. Chamberlain, when Senator Hirono says we had poll taxes, I want to ask you who we is, and in particular, what party was it that implemented poll taxes in the South?
0: And I don't want to necessarily speak in every single case, but I'm pretty confident it was mostly the Democrats.
22: And what party was it that put literacy tests in place in the South?
0: Same answer, mostly the Democrats.
22: And what party was it that had tests like how many jelly beans are in a bottle?
0: The Democrats.
22: Tell me, what party were the founders of the Ku Klux Klan from?
0: I'm pretty sure that was the Democrats.
22: Indeed. In fact, Nathan Bedford Forrest, the founder of the Klan, was a delegate to the 1860 Democrat National Convention. What party wrote the Jim Crow laws in the South?
0: The Democrats.
13: I mean, guys, seriously, think about that, okay? I mean, that's the Dem on every one of those issues. Okay? Jim Crow, voter suppression, Bull Connor, the Klan. What do they all have in common? They are all Democrats.
3: Bingo.
13: The Democrats were the biggest single opposition to black equality in this country until they decided they would embrace them as a voting bloc, at which point they became a bigger form of opposition. Now you could vote. Okay, but you could only vote for us. Why? Because we're going to offer you all of these entitlement programs that de-incentivize keeping families together. Okay, do you know what the highest percentage of black homeownership was in this country? It occurred 9 years before the Civil Rights Act passed. Okay, the highest percentage of two-parent households. It held up all the way until 1970, when all of these entitlement and welfare programs kicked in and there was more money to be divorced than there was to stay together. And it's not racist to say that. Okay, it's probably easier when you have a two-parent household and they're both drawing a salary than it is if you grow up in a one-parent household. I'm sure in a lot of instances it's got to be easier. Okay, and the reality is when you look at you know, what we're talking about in terms of ease, it's not only financial stress. It's having somebody else around to parent. It's having somebody else to take the stress off the parent because they don't have to make all the friggin' money. Okay, but the government was like, no, don't worry about it, man. Okay, we're going to throw you in some city schools. And we're going to keep pandering to the teachers' unions. And if nobody can read, so be it. Okay, as long as they keep donating to the Democrats. Think about that. When the Department of Education kicked in, we were number one in the world. Number one in the world in math, reading, and science. Okay, number one in the world. We've since spent $2 trillion. And we're now 38th in the world.
18: So I guess we have some issues.
13: And they get on TV and go, what do you mean you want to abolish the Department of Education? Nobody can read. Exactly. That's why. It's so crazy. And that's what we're dealing with here when it comes to all this race baiting stuff, is there's no acknowledgement of the reality they created. The Democrats went, oh, America, reparations. We're systemically racist. Look at all the things we've done. And by things we've done, they mean things they've done. Okay, here is the rest of the Ted Cruz exchange. The Republican Party was literally founded to fight slavery. Clip 13.
22: Who was the first Republican president?
0: Abraham Lincoln.
22: The Republican Party was literally founded to oppose slavery. We came into existence because slavery was a grotesque evil, and it was President Lincoln, the first Republican president, who signed the Emancipation Proclamation, who won the Civil War, and that resulted in the freeing of the slaves and the passage of the 13th, 14th, and 15th Amendments. By the way, fast forward to the Civil Rights era. Bull Connor, one of the most noxiously racist politicians, what party was he from?
0: He was a Democrat.
22: The Democrats, for the entire history of their party, have been a party based on racial discrimination. They affirmatively embrace it. They support it.
13: And they get on TV every night and tell you, you are the evil one. Okay, again, Jim Crow, Bull Connor, poll taxes, literacy clauses, any unspeakable, vile act that was committed to stop people from black people from voting, the Democrats. And now they're sitting here right now Think about what they're doing in black neighborhoods. I have played this Charles Barkley clip so much that if I ever meet him, I'm just going to hand him a wad of cash and royalties. I don't know that I owe him royalties, but I do know he'll take it because he's a bit of a gambler. But how many times have I played you this clip? Because it crystallizes this issue better than any other issue out there. Okay, the Democrats physically and violently opposed black people voting until they got out of bed one day and said, what if we actually just get them to vote for us? They're going to be allowed to vote anyway. And that's what they did. Okay, through all kinds of entitlements, they monopolized the black vote by offering things Republicans were not going to offer. A party of self-reliance that just wants to get out there and treat you as an equal, that doesn't see you as someone in need of affirmative action or DEI to compete on a level playing field. And we know that because in the highest offices of the land, okay, black people are there. We know that in the highest forms of education. I just interviewed Neil deGrasse Tyson last week. He's been running the planetarium for 25 years. He's a freaking astrophysicist. Okay, black dude. Okay, it's out there. We've seen the achievements. The Democrats just want you to believe they're not happening. And they want you to believe they're not happening because Republicans and everyone else are in the way. So you need to keep voting for them. That's why this Charles Barkley clip is so relevant to the conversation.
2: The reason I think the Democratic Party and Mr. Biden, President Biden, is losing black votes is they only care about black people every 4 years. They come into our neighborhoods and say, we're going to make stuff better. We're going to do this, do this, do this. And then finally, us black people are like, you know, man, other than my ability to dunk a basketball, all my neighborhoods are still the same. Our schools are still the same.
13: And that- I mean, file that one under clips you'll never hear on MSNBC.
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0: Wesley Hunt in the On Deck Circle. He is going all kinds of viral because he's been dropping truth bombs on this Democrat notion that the Republican Party's a bunch of racists. Kind of hard to do when there's a black congressman sitting there saying, like, what about me? You know, that whole thing.
1: So I guess we have some issues.
0: No issues. They don't care. Two of the biggest problems. I mean this. I've met a lot of you face to face. You've met my family. Like, for real. When I go on the road, if I have time, I bring Jenny and Lincoln. I'm bringing my mom to Reno this week. And you meet my mom. My mom's going to be in Reno. Okay, foxacrossamerica.com. Go meet Jimmy's mom. So exciting. Okay, but you understand, like, I really try to have, like, productive conversations, as ridiculous as this show sounds. Okay, when we have these conversations, okay, I'm trying to be productive. So I don't, like, throw you an opinion that I haven't given any thought to. Even if you think it's nuts, I promise I at least thought about it. Okay, and the truth is, two problems are really, truly plaguing us on an existential level. Okay, one is that we've never had more overconfident, stupid people than we do right now. Talking really stupid people who actually have more confidence than most of the intelligent people you've met.
2: He knows what he's talking about.
0: Okay, it's one of the biggest problems with social media and echo chambers is that people legitimately only communicate with things that validate their confirmation bias. So if every app in your phone, every story in your phone, every article in your phone, every link in your phone is just telling you you're right, you go into the world with the overconfidence of the ugly person who thinks you're hot. You know that? We've all met the ugly person who thinks they're hot. Oh my God. All these guys were, like, hitting on me.
3: You can't handle the truth.
0: But now she thinks she's a supermodel. But it's that, and it's the death of shame. That people don't know shame anymore. But Wesley Hunt is joining me to bring it back. You're welcome. We'll do it after this.
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22: We are finally starting to learn more things we can do to keep our brains sharp as we age. A lot of people think crossword puzzles or Sudoku might do the trick, but the science doesn't really bear that out. What one recent study found, though, was that a certain type of brain training seems to have a significant impact on cognition as we get older. It wasn't memory or even problem-solving tasks that moved the needle. It was an interactive computerized game that tested the ability to recognize two separate images in faster and faster sequences. It's what we call a task of divided attention, in which you don't have a conscious strategy on how to improve. That's according to the study's lead author. You're just trying to do the best you can to figure out how to divide your attention. Now, the game in this study was called Double Decision. If you want to find it and try it out yourself. I'm Dr. Sanjay Gupta, helping you live a better life.
23: News and information, KLIF.

0: There it is, Fox Across America with Jimmy Fallon. Wesley Hunt's out there. We're going to track him down in a minute. Ryan Reese is coming up just the same. Ryan's been doing comedy here in the city for about 20 years. And anyone you tell me you think is a famous comedian, like Dave Chappelle, Seinfeld, like he's friends with them because he's been working all of these clubs and we all perform in the same rooms here in the city. When you're developing your act to take it on the road, you go to neighborhood comedy clubs, Gotham Comedy Club, the Comedy Cellar, the Comic Strip, things like that, the Stand. And, you know, you do sets. And every night that you're doing a spot, you get what's called a drop-in, meaning somebody famous who wasn't supposed to be on the schedule drops in because he wants to work out some time. And the crowd's excited because they get a celebrity sighting. And the comic's excited because instead of going on at 8:05, he's now going on at 10:30 because Jerry Seinfeld had to run his hour before he took off to the casino.
1: That's just how white folks will do you.
0: No, but it's all funny stuff. And the point is, in the comedy community, we all do know each other. And the people who survive and endure do so because they are respected by other comics as efficient and effective curators of the art form, if you want to call it that. Colbert doesn't carry that respect in the comedy community. Okay, a guy who has a late night show on CBS does not have the panache or the standing that like Ryan Reese does, who's coming on in a little bit. Okay, and a lot of you listening around the country might not even know Ryan. Okay, but if you're in comedy circles anywhere in the country, you absolutely know him. And you go, oh, this guy's funny. Hey, shows up every time. Got a bit of a drinking problem, which, you know, sums up every comic out there. they're either getting that or they're getting, yeah, I saw him. He looked good. He just went to rehab. That's it. That's two comics. There's two ways to describe comics. He has a little bit of a drinking problem, or I just saw him. He looks good. He went to rehab. That's it. That's the only two describers they give you. But the point is, what Colbert was doing with that show was trying to use it as a political weapon, trying to literally use it to sway sentiment in this country. Hey, I'm here. I got my little joke monologue. And hopefully by the end of it, you never vote Republican again. That's what they were doing. Okay. How many times have I played you clips on this show of Johnny Carson on 60 Minutes saying it's the worst thing you could ever do as an entertainer is take yourself seriously? Because you could get drunk on power and think you really know stuff. I make this point about Jimmy Kimmel all the time. Do you remember Jimmy Kimmel telling unvaccinated people to die? Now remember this. He's telling them to say that, but he was wrong factually about the vaccine. The vaccine did not stop transmission. They told us it did.
2: Our data from the CDC today suggests, that vaccinated people do not carry the virus, don't get sick, and that it's not just in the clinical trials, but it's also in real world data.
0: Okay, so vaccinated people don't carry the virus, don't get sick. It's not only in the clinical trials, it's in real world data.
3: You are so full of sh**.
0: Because it wasn't. Vaccinated people were not only getting COVID, but they were dying from it. Okay, so the people who had reservations because they thought it was rushed to the market might have even believed Biden and Kamala, who trashed the vaccine when they were on the campaign trail. But the point is, a guy like Kimmel got on TV and said, no, let him die.
4: Dr. Fauci said that if hospitals get any more overcrowded, they're going to have to make some very tough choices about who gets an ICU bed. That choice doesn't seem so tough to me. Vaccinated person having a heart attack? Yes, come right on in. We'll take care of you. Unvaccinated guy who gobbled horse goo? Rest in peace, Wheezy.
0: Ow. Okay. That doesn't sound like kumbaya late night comedy. We're all in this together. That's if you don't vote the way I do, I hope you die. And to be clear, I'm vaccinated. I got the Johnson & Johnson. What they didn't tell me is it was Magic Johnson and Keyshawn Johnson. Come on! Jimmy's got jokes. And he's got Wesley Hunt on the line from the great state of Texas, Congressman Wesley Hunt. Hey, man.
5: The Magic Johnson.
0: I mean, they don't tell you this stuff. You just go down to the
5: floor. You can't make that joke before you call me on, man.
0: Well, I definitely can't make it after. So if it was one or the other, it was like maybe, but I definitely can't make it after. It was a this or that scenario, and we had to make a judgment call in real time. good to hear your voice, man. You're all over the media this week, dropping a lot of truth bombs. Did you need to get congressional authorization for the level of truth bombs you've dropped on this systemic racism narrative around gerrymandering and everything else?
5: You know, I was a former Apache pilot in a previous life. Mm-hmm. And the one thing that we always heard from the ground guys was when you're right over the target zone, you do what's called your fire four effect. And you just keep putting steel on target until the enemy is completely vanquished. And what we're doing over the course of the past few weeks is just we're just putting steel on target because these people are absolutely out of control. And I think the one thing that I keep hearing from them is now this rallying cry of this is now Jim Crow 2.0. So now we have these benevolent, white, educated liberals that are now telling black conservatives like me that you are not living through Jim Crow 2.0, which is the worst thing I've ever heard in my entire life because I have family members that actually lived through Jim Crow, and I'm just fed up with it. Yeah. And so I'm going to keep banging this gong until we get this right, until they realize that this is not a good argument to make against educated people. This is the greatest country in the world. We've come a long way, and I'm not going to stop.
0: Amen. We're talking to Congressman Wesley Hunt, not to mention the middle finger that it is to the people who delivered the progress. You know, when you pretend that America in 2026 is America in 1826, there's, you know, 200 years worth of progress in there that you're just pretending didn't happen, you know?
5: Yes, but that's the reason why they're doing this is because they're just trying to stoke the flames of division in this country because they have nothing to run on other than, well, Trump is bad. And what they've realized for the past two election cycles is that just didn't work. But since they have no leader and they have no message, this is their usual playbook. First they call you xenophobic, and then now they call you racist, and then now everything is Jim Crow 2.0, and then now we're the party of white supremacy. and we need people like me and like you to continue to fight against that because this country has come a very long way. You know, it's really interesting. I'm sitting in the Capitol right now, and when I walked in, I realized something that's very interesting, brother. Do you know there's no white-only or colored-only entrance when I walked in here? Do you know what's really funny? I think the only colored-only bathroom in all of Congress is the bathroom that's in my office because I'm the only quote-unquote black person that uses it. So I guess maybe there is one because I'm black and I use my own bathroom. And what I think is hilarious about these people is they are assuming that when I walk through these doors, they're sticking German shepherds on me and they make me pay a poll tax whenever I go vote. The dumbest thing I've ever heard in my life.
0: Wesley Hunt's on the line. He says we don't have segregated areas in the Capitol. Don't blame me. I voted against it. I kid. Stop it. There you go. Give this to me. Okay. When you tell them this story that they actually get out there with a straight face and respond to you like, oh, but you don't understand. Is that their posture?
5: That exactly is their posture, and that's why I was very, very clear yesterday in the hearing that if you're going to try to tell me like Don Limon told me that I don't understand history. There's a reason why I put up photos yesterday in a hearing about what Jim Crow actually looked like. I understand history far more than you could ever imagine. Mm-hmm. In fact, I understand history because the reason why I am here is because of those images. Mm-hmm. What we've always wanted was for even a black person to run as a conservative Republican to be voted in by white people. That is the whole point of this experiment. That's the whole point of the progress. You may not agree with me politically, but the fact that people can close their eyes and vote for the right person, regardless of skin color, is the whole point of this construct. That's why this happened.
0: Listen,
5: so,
0: yeah, go ahead.
5: We're not going to stop.
0: No, and you shouldn't. And the point I wanted to make about this is you represent a district that is not a predominantly black district, to be clear. And the reason I point that out is because this whole redistricting thing that went on, say, in a place like Tennessee, is such a farce to say black people no longer have representation because they're not a monolith of thought. You know, right?
5: That's correct. And then according to white benevolent liberals, and according to a lot of black people, too, they feel like, I guess, every single black person should be a Democrat, which would then make us the only race in the entire country that thinks that the entire race should represent one party. Do you know how dumb that is? That is the complete opposite of diversity, if we think about it. That's the complete opposite of diversity of thought.
0: Yeah.
5: You know, we say all the time, you know, Key and Peele, you know, the skit that say, you know, we are not a monolith, hurrah, hurrah, hurrah. The funny thing about it is that in that skit, the wife's name for the black people they're making fun of, the wife's name was Emily. And what's funny is that's my wife's name. I get it. It's funny. The joke is that we are not a monolith. We do have diversity of thought. We could think for ourselves. We could vote for who we want to vote for. We could also acknowledge that we've come a long way. And I am the progress of Dr. Martin Luther King's dream of being judged not by the color of my skin, but by the content of my character. And they can't tell me otherwise.
0: Amen. I mean, they'll try, but yeah, they can't. I get it. It's the silliest thing.
5: Yeah, not with me. That dog won't hunt.
0: Wes Hunt.
5: That dog will not hunt.
0: He's not having it. You don't put on a purple suit because you want to take it. You know what I'm saying? You're putting it on because you're going to give it out.
5: We're not going to take it, brother. Call me Purple Rain, brother.
0: I love that. Oh, that's hilarious. That is so funny. Prince, by the way.
5: Yeah,
0: I'm dying. I was listening to Prince.

0: now. We owe you a producer's credit.
1: Don, God bless you. Keep doing what you're doing, man.
0: Good stuff, my man. The great Wesley Hunt. There he goes. And there we go back after this.
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0: Just humming along on a big Thursday episode of Fox Across America with Jimmy Fallon. We're bringing on Ryan Reese in the next hour, and I'm going to keep him around for the entire hour. We're going to talk about Colbert, the demise of late night, and the oversized role that has played in dividing our country. Okay, late night comedy is failing America, straight up. Failing America. We used to have common culture. You would get on TV, 11:30 at night, and the last thing on earth you'd care about was who somebody voted for. You wouldn't care who the comedian voted for. You wouldn't know who the comedian voted for because you just wanted to laugh. You didn't go to the comedy show for political division. If you were still angry about politics at 11:30 at night, the problem was not the politician. The problem was you.
1: You are correct, sir.
0: Tell him, Ed McMahon. But the point is, what Colbert did, like what Kimmel did, like what Fallon got duped into doing after he normalized Donald Trump on his show and everybody got mad at him, it's one of the biggest offenses to intelligence ever committed, was the idea that Jimmy Fallon was shamed for having Donald Trump on his show. They said he normalized Donald Trump by mussing his hair and treating him like a regular guy. Except there's only one small problem. Jimmy Fallon hosted a show on NBC. Do you know who else hosted a show on NBC for 15 years? Donald Trump. Donald Trump. So you understand, he was not normalizing him by having him on NBC. He was the highest rated primetime host on the network for 15 years. He was not a stranger to their primetime audience. He was a fixture. He was on the network longer than anybody else in primetime. At the time, he was hosting The Apprentice. And then they had Celebrity Apprentice. That's how much of a fixture he was. The show had a spinoff. He hosted Saturday Night Live during that election. And then when he won that election, Saturday Night Live, who thought enough of him to let him host the show, cried when he won the frickin' election. I mean, come on, man.
2: That is so embarrassing.
0: Why? Because they manufactured a hysteria and then reacted to it, like literally a cat chasing its tail scenario. Donald Trump, who had been in polite society for as long as we've had one in my lifetime. I mean, he's around since the 80s. He was doing like Lifestyles of the Rich and Famous. He was promoting boxing matches in Atlantic City. Mike Tyson, Michael Spinks, 1988 at the Boardwalk Convention Center. It's a Don King production. Who's the first guy they introduced in the ring? The owner of the casino, Donald Trump. Okay, and he was always making headlines. Obviously, he split from Ivana and wound up with Marla Maples, and that was kind of a tabloid thing. He was a fixture on Oprah. He was a weekly caller to the Howard Stern show. He went on The View dozens of times.
2: The View was awful.
0: Maybe so, but he was great friends with Barbara Walters. He was a fixture in polite society here in New York. He went to the Clintons, by the way. He hung out with them so often, they came to his wedding. Think about that. The Clintons were at his wedding. And Donald Trump entered politics, and with a straight face, they were like, who is this fringe lunatic that's entering our politics, talking about building a wall? Never mind that Republicans and Democrats had voted for border wall funding under Bush and Barack Obama, which was a farce. Okay, but here they were disavowing any knowledge of this Donald Trump persona. They literally went to his wedding.
3: Democrats are so full of crap.
0: I don't know who this guy is. We better get the FBI on it. He might be colluding with Russia for all we know. Nobody knows anything about this guy. Where did he come from? Oh, I don't know. Primetime TV. But the point is, at the time Donald Trump entered politics, Stephen Colbert was about to get canceled. He had taken over The Late Show, David Letterman, and the ratings were tanking. Because his Comedy Central persona from the Colbert Report, which was him just mocking Bill O'Reilly as a character, like a caricature of Bill O'Reilly. It was a very popular show, did well. Okay, but when he had to play himself, you realize that that grading persona he was doing on the Colbert Report was actually just his real persona. He'd been playing himself the whole time. He is an obnoxious, you know, self-righteous a-hole. And when you don't have the warmth of a comedy show, you quickly alienate viewers who expect it. You see, Letterman might be an old, cranky, gassy curmudgeon now with a beard that makes him look like the suspect in every missing jogger case in his hometown. But the point is, he was not politically active. You know who Donald Trump sat down with probably 10 times during his time in late night? David Letterman. Okay, that's a real thing.
4: Tell him like it is.
0: I am. But Letterman, you know, he'd argue with Trump about it. He's a regular guest of the show. He liked the guy. Okay, they all like the guy. You know, Donald Trump was on Colbert's show. That's the point. They were fine. They were friends. But when Trump got into politics, it gave Colbert an opening because his show that was suddenly tanking got really over-the-top, heavy-handed political. And he devoted the entirety of his existence to bashing Trump, but in the process alienated half the country and turned late night into an activism soapbox masquerading as comedy. And when you're making $30, $40 million a year to do that, but you're alienating half of your audience by default, your demise, your fate has already been sealed. We'll talk about it, Ryan Reese, when we come back in the next hour.
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8: This is a Fox News alert. NASCAR loses a champion. I'm Carmen Roberts. NASCAR announced two-time Cup Series champion Kyle Busch died today at 41. Busch's family, his team, and the racing group issued a joint statement marking the sudden and staggering blow to the motorsports community. And his team had indicated earlier today that Busch had been hospitalized with a severe illness. He ranks ninth all-time in NASCAR with 63 wins, and Busch won his final race last Friday during a truck series in Dover, Delaware.
9: He knows all about getting to victory lane. Here he comes off at turn number four. Kyle Busch wins at Dover for the fifth time in his career.
10: All right. Yeah, baby.
11: That's awesome. Very good for Spire Motorsports.
8: In that call on Fox Sports 1, no cause of death released. President Trump announces he's ordering the Pentagon to send 5,000 additional troops to Poland. Fox's Jackie Heinrich has more from the White House.
4: It comes just days after the Pentagon abruptly called off the deployment of 4,000 troops, despite some of their equipment already being sent there, citing plans to reduce the brigade combat teams across Europe. The vice president fielded a lot of questions about this on Monday with Polish officials, NATO allies, and some Republican lawmakers, expressing concern, being unnerved, calling Poland a model ally with their high defense spending.
8: Earlier this month, the administration ordered the Pentagon to pull 5,000 soldiers from Germany. And Senate Republicans abruptly left Washington today without voting on a $70 billion ICE and Border Patrol funding bill. The measure stalled over a proposed DOJ $1.8 billion compensation fund alleged for government weaponization, after Republicans also dropped $1 billion from the White House ballroom funding. 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
12: That heat's going to be out there for one more day.
13: Temperatures being 30 degrees above average.
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8: The Justice Department officially indicts 94-year-old former Cuban President Raul Castro for the 1996 attack on two civilian planes that left four people dead. As Secretary of State Marco Rubio says, Cuba has accepted humanitarian aid offered by the U.S., adding that the instability of the island nation is a matter of U.S. national security.
14: The future of Cuba belongs to the people of Cuba in terms of how they're governed, what the system looks like, and so forth. But the national security threat, that's 100% something we're going to focus on, because that's about America.
8: Cuban officials have accused the Trump administration of pushing a coup to steal their resources. Judges in two states toss out the Justice Department's attempt to force them to hand over voter rolls. Fox's Grinnell Scott has details.
15: The federal lawsuits were dismissed in Wisconsin and Maine. U.S. District Judge James Peterson, who presides in Wisconsin's Western District, ruled the federal government cannot use the 1960 Civil Rights Act to get control of the state's voter rolls. In Maine, Chief U.S. District Judge Lance Walker granted the state's motion to dismiss, while affirming that managing elections is the job of the states. Those opposing the government's demand have called it an attempt to manipulate future elections. Of at least 30 states the DOJ has sued, at least eight have now rejected the legal claim. Grinnell Scott, Fox News.
8: SpaceX scrubbed the 12th test flight of its massive Starship rocket tonight. It will try again tomorrow from the new base pad in the company's facility in Starbase, Texas. The landmark launch is scheduled just ahead of the company's planned IPO in June, which could raise a record amount of funding. And speaking of funding, the bulls were charging on Wall Street. Stocks surged. The Dow ended with a record high after jumping 276 points. The NASDAQ added 23, the S&P 500, back on 113. I'm Carmen Roberts. This is Fox News.
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1: Oh, hot damn it, it's Fox Across America with Jimmy Failla. Third hour of an audio masterpiece sponsored by the fine folks at Prevagen. We call this show an audio safe space for cool people. And that doesn't mean you have to be the Fonz to be a part of the show. That just means whatever your political ideology happens to be, you need to coexist with us in a peaceful, tolerable manner. The axiom is you could be a Republican, you could be a Democrat. The only thing we ever ask is that you don't be a... And the only time we make exceptions to the whole don't be a... is when my next guest is on. I kid! Superstar comedian, regular on this show, and of course, Fox News Saturday Night, Ryan Reese joining me for the full hour. Good to see you.
2: It just shows that 90% of every job is just showing up.
1: Just showing up.
2: Just show up every day.
1: Just showing up. Is it still a good time to quote Woody Allen? I don't know how does that work in the zeitgeist?
2: I kind of live my life the way he does.
1: I always ask, what would P. Diddy do? Good to see you, man. I'm bringing you in because, you know, the kids listening around the country might not know this, but this is the final hour of radio I'm doing this week because class guy that I am, I have a stand-up gig in Reno and I'm taking my mom.
3: Hey, now.
1: I mean, that's family,
3: Reno.
1: Family fun.
3: You spared no expense. Reno.
1: Nothing but the best for Mrs. Failla.
3: Get ready. Time for Reno and fentanyl.
1: Yeah, she does not know what she's getting. She's never had fentanyl. It's like, who am I to have my mom live her whole life? never smoke an ounce of meth. I mean, you call yourself a son. So my mom will be joining me at the Bartley Ranch, the Hawkins Amphitheater, this Saturday night in Reno, Nevada. Of course, Ryan won't be there, but here's some inside baseball. You know, we tell you things. Okay, it's public knowledge that he's going to be at Rooster Teeth Feathers in California. What is that, June 5th and 6th?
3: June 5th and 6th, Sunnyvale, yes.
1: In Sunnyvale, California, Ryan will be appearing at Rooster Teeth Feathers, that club in Sunnyvale, California. But the listeners on KTBB in Tyler, Texas, this is not official. We can't announce this yet. But I have it on pretty high authority that Ryan is coming to Tyler, Texas to do stand-up comedy. I can't name names. I can't give you dates. All I can tell you is he emailed me on a private server, and I was on a chain with him and Hillary Clinton, and they said something about a stand-up gig in Tyler, Texas. And that's all I can tell you right now, correct, legally?
3: Yes, but this is part of a bigger tour, and I've named it, okay?
1: Oh, what is
3: it? This is called the You Can't Afford Jimmy Failla Tour with Ryan Reese.
1: So you're saying you're going to markets I do cheaper?
3: Yeah, that's exactly what I'm saying.
1: Is that what you were doing out in, where the hell were you? In Carson City?
3: Favorites? Yeah, that's right.
1: I love Carson City. How is the Nugget?
3: Oh, so much fun. It's one of my favorite places.
1: I can't wait to go back to the Nugget. I enjoy Dean and all of his maniac friends. And I was doing the Nugget. I brought Lincoln there once. And I brought him on stage for a Q&A.
3: Not only son of the year, but father of the year. Son, get ready. We're going to Reno.
1: Me and Lincoln did one of the craziest. It really was a scared straight because it was the late show in Carson. Everybody was so hammered. And I had the brilliant observation that we should open this up to a Q&A with my son on stage.
3: Wow.
1: And there was a lot of Q and a ton of A. A lot of A. Even some, what is the old Corey Kahaney joke? even some B. And heaven forbid a C. A lot went on. But Ryan Reese will be at Rooster Teeth Feathers out there in Sunnyvale, California. But he is actually on today, not to hype our comedy careers, but to, I don't know, I guess in air quotes, mourn the end of an era over at the Ed Sullivan Theater. Tonight is Stephen Colbert's final broadcast on The Late Show with Stephen Colbert.
3: I mean, but comedy stopped years ago there. I mean, like.
1: Now, I laugh about this because he has taken, obviously, a victory lap. And I liken it to the losing coach in the Super Bowl dumping Gatorade on themselves because you got canceled. Okay, this was not, censorship or free speech or government crackdown. And I know people want to believe that stuff came into play because Trump's very critical of Colbert and vice versa. But the reality is he is operating in a business model of yesteryear. Okay, when he took over for Letterman, he was taking over a show that had 15 million viewers and could justify 200 people on the staff and an exorbitant $20 to $30 million salary. Okay, he's now doing a show that most nights would lose to mine in the ratings, and I'm the Saturday night guy. And I'm going to go out on a limb and say our budget is not 1/110th of what Stephen Colbert's is.
3: Can you count all the people on your production crew? I think you could do it probably on
1: your
3: hand.
1: Oh, I could name them.
3: Yeah, I was like on one hand.
1: Stephen Colbert on a show that big has staffers he's never met.
3: Yeah. Oh, absolutely.
1: Yeah, because they have that many people on the staff. So the truth is about late night, if we were going to start there, you guys, there is a changing marketplace in the sense that audiences are a lot more fragmented than they used to be. But one of the problems that have been exacerbated by one note guys like Colbert is they have furthered that fragmentation by alienating a percentage of viewers. You know, the mafia, women and children were off limits.
3: Yeah.
1: I mean, traditionally in political discourse, the voters are the women and children. You don't go after the voters. You go after the politician.
3: We also have sponsors that like the voters. Yes. And they're like, you can't do this. Like, we're paying you not to do this.
1: Yes. So if you take a flawed business model that's already reaching, 90% less than it was when you took over, and then you alienate the customer base that the sponsors might otherwise sell some soap to.
3: Got to sell that soap.
1: You know what I'm saying? The next thing you know, you're taking a victory lap with John Oliver and Jimmy Kimmel and Jimmy Fallon and singing through the years and dropping couches off the Ed Sullivan Theater with Letterman because the show just ran its course. I don't wish him any ill will. It frustrates me as a guy who's a great fan of late night that people aren't trying to be more bipartisan with it. But maybe this will invoke a course correction. Do you think so? Do you see a moment where Jimmy Kimmel goes centrist or no?
3: Well, I want to know is what do you think Colbert is going to do after this?
1: A podcast.
3: Yeah.
1: An MSNBC show.
3: Something on CNN.
1: Yeah. Yeah. I think he's going to go do, Keith Olbermann eventually went back to ESPN for a half hour and was like, I'll be the smart guy in sports. And everybody was like, yeah, no thanks. You know what I mean? I think Colbert will try to go be the funny pundit. In a weird, unfortunate way, I think he's going to go try to be like the Jimmy Fallon of MSNBC. Just be a guy who can knock around, tell jokes and be funny. Cause I don't want to believe he's more activist than comic, even though his show comes off that way. I want to believe he'll see the light and go, maybe there should be more comedy, like genuine. But what do you think? Cause can you do that on those channels?
3: I think he's looking for a paycheck.
1: Yeah.
3: I think he's going to, whatever.
1: Okay.
3: So
1: you're saying he's going to come on after me on Saturday night on Fox?
3: Oh my God.
1: The fail it to Colbert handoff.
3: Yeah, depending on how much money they offered him, he'd be like, I was wrong.
1: We're talking to comedian Ryan Reese about the last episode of Colbert. He's had a lot of luminaries. There's an Obama interview. Mm. It's crazy because he was like, I'm not an activist. And he's basically spent the last 2 weeks booking left-wing political figures. Like, the thing to do, like, honestly, when he started his show in 2015, do you know one of his first guests was Donald Trump? And he talked a lot about Trump getting into politics and how he liked him because he was an outsider and he was a disruptor. And that business model actually became, what if, instead of saying we like you? Okay, I think the only true hope of late night, for real, on linear TV is Fallon, because at his core, he wants to be a variety comedian.
3: He wants to be an entertainer.
1: Yes.
3: He's trying to actually put on a show.
1: He wants to lip sync. He wants to play games, crack an egg on your
3: head.
1: That's
3: the gig.
1: It's a variety show. And I think he genuinely is committed to variety,
3: Who's up at like 1 a.m. and is like, really, let's get down to the politics of it. It's like, no, I just want to relax. I did that all day.
1: It's so true. Like, if you still need to fight with a politician at midnight, the politician isn't the problem. It's like something else in your life. But as someone who grew up on this stuff and knows these to traditionally be Pope jobs, okay, this is the first time since Conan got kicked off The Tonight Show for a Jay Leno redux that we've seen someone mid-Pope get thrown out the door. You dig?
3: In a different time, though.
1: Yes.
3: Like, I don't know if there's anywhere for them to sit now. So
1: Yeah, there's not, because Byron Allen is coming in. You've done Comics Unleashed.
3: I have. Byron's a smart guy.
1: He's a genius.
3: Yeah.
1: And to be clear, he's already been upfront about the fact that he sees this purely as a comedic vehicle.
3: He's also really good about the comedy of it.
1: Yes.
3: He wants all the jokes to work. He wants all the comedians to look good.
1: Yes.
3: And he's not telling them which way to go.
1: Yeah. He's not trying to ruin anybody. There's no partisan agenda. It's good old fashioned comedy. Like, in all honesty, it could succeed if CBS hasn't alienated a significant enough percentage of what would normally be in that time slot. Now, I don't know the answer to that, because the truth is, on most nights, on a weeknight, Greg Gutfeld will beat Colbert. But it's close. It's not massive. You know what I'm saying? Depending on the guest, but he beats them most nights. He's on an hour earlier, an hour and a half earlier. But Colbert in that slot, I don't know if young kids, because traditionally that's who populated late night, college freshmen. That's who was watching Conan, college kids.
3: Yeah.
1: I don't know if they're watching as much linear television. You know what I mean? To where a Comics Unleashed could bring it back around. I hope it can. I want it to.
3: I think their business model is better.
1: Yeah.
3: It's not expensive. They know how to put it together.
1: I get what you're saying. So Comics Unleashed is going to fly you guys out there, pay you an appearance fee, and you're going to go home. There's not an anchor that's making $35 million and a staff of 200 people.
3: There's no writers. You don't need 50 writers. The comic writes the jokes.
1: Yes. So that's honestly, the scale of Colbert is ultimately what hurt it the most. And it's what would take down Kimmel. The only thing saving Jimmy Kimmel in a lot of ways is Trump.
3: I just found it curious when Colbert left, you know, is I'm a victim.
1: Yeah.
3: Give up your salary. No, I'm a victim. He didn't offer a reduction. He didn't say, hey, I really want to do this. It's important to get the message out there.
1: Yeah.
3: Say any of that.
1: No. And the truth is, if you're the guy making 30 mil, you cut it down to 20, you might save a lot of people making $100,000 a year.
3: A lot of staffers.
1: Yeah. A lot of people might have stuck around, but he was like, how about no? I'm going to go to CNN or MSNBC. I think that if I had to guess, because this is, if he's smart, I don't know him personally, okay? But I don't wish him any ill will. I don't. I'm the same way with Kimmel. I know Kimmel to be capably funny. They have funny writers on that show.
3: Sure.
1: They might be running the wrong play in the huddle, but they're capable. They're not capable. Like when people go like, these guys, I don't believe that they suck. Inherently, I believe that there is an agenda. And adhering to that agenda, it limits them comedically because they're overwhelmingly targeting one thing. So they kind of lose that element of spontaneous surprise.
3: Well, I mean, they're not touring the country. They live in a bubble.
1: All of those things work against them.
3: Yeah, they do the show. There's five people that are like, you're a genius. Yeah. Keep fighting the good fight.
1: Yes, but I want to believe, we're talking to Ryan Reese, that Colbert, if he is smart, probably wants to stay in TV because he realizes, like, in the podcast medium, it really ain't the same thing. Like, you can tell me they get numbers and they do everything else, but everyone who has been fired by a major cable network is not held in higher regard right now. They're held in lower regard than most people could fathom holding anyone in. If you're talking about Don Lemon,
3: mm-hmm.
1: not that we loved him at CNN, but Don Lemon is a joke. Joy Reid is a joke. Tucker Carlson has opposed Trump on every one of his endorsements and managed to get through primary night without a win. Okay, Trump went 37-0. Now, I believe Tucker only endorsed five people, but he went 0-5.
3: Yeah.
1: And there was a time in this conversation where people considered him to be the thought leader of the Republican Party
3: sure.
1: outside of Trump himself. So in podcasting, I think part of the challenge a lot of these guys have, Megyn Kelly's probably a good example too, is you've got to go where the likes are. You know, and ultimately sometimes the likes take you down alleys that discredit you, but get you the engagement that pays the bills or maybe keeps the Qatari sponsorship cash coming in. I don't know who's getting it, just to be clear.
3: How big are your bills, though? I mean, both those people are sitting on money.
1: Everyone in this equation is. But the point is, they're also sitting on money because they had the type of ego that drove them to a level of success they don't really want to do without. And I think on the internet, a lot of times we equate success with engagement. And so they want to say the things that are going to give them that engagement. But ultimately, that's sometimes a shameless exercise. Don't forget, one of the highest rated YouTube guys of the last 10 years was the hospital guard lighting his farts on fire. Now, intellectually, okay, that's a little highbrow for this show. Okay, but I do know people out there who would consider that an inferior form of entertainment.
3: I think I got to change my act. That sounds amazing.
1: Ryan Reese.
3: Lighting my farts at first.
1: We need to go to break because he's got to change his closer. But we'll be back with more Ryan Reese after this on Fox Across America.
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14: You know, one of the weirder things I've seen on social media lately is parents feeding their babies butter, like whole sticks of butter. They swear that it helps them feel fuller after meals and get a good night's sleep, among other things. There's actually something to this. You know, butter is full of fat, which a rapidly growing infant needs, but eating butter all the time results in, quote, boxing out other important nutrients they need as well. Spokesperson for the Academy of Nutrition and Dietetics told us she recommends half a teaspoon to a teaspoon melted and then added to a puree. Or as they get older, you can drizzle oil or melted butter over cooked vegetables, she told us. We never say just give butter by itself, and it's not the only source of fat she would recommend. Avocados, hummus, fish, they are great sources of fat as well. And also, great foods to introduce. I'm Dr. Sanjay Gupta, helping you live a better life.
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0: Boom, there it is. Fox Across America with Jimmy Fallon pulling a Larry King. We got Ryan Reese in studio for the full hour. I got the suspenders on. We both took a Viagra. It's weird. I'm kidding. But I bring up Larry King, one of the iconic broadcasters who's no longer with us. He was a guy who managed to last in that position for, my God, he was in TV since it was radio. You know what I'm saying? And, you know, he interviewed probably the broadest swath of society there was. Had guys like Trump on forever and stuff like that. And I think the lesson learned for people like Colbert is you're supposed to do that if for no other reason than it gives your viewer a change of pace. Like, you know, from being on my show, the best moments are when we have someone you've never seen on the Fox News channel. Those are the best moments.
1: Of course.
0: Neil deGrasse Tyson, the RZA, you know.
1: That was great.
0: It was great because it's people you don't normally expect to be there. So it's like you're doing things with another side of your brain and it makes it interesting. You know, and I know people love familiarity when it comes to their viewing habits, which is great. But in comedy, familiarity kind of denies you any sense of discovery. You know, so that's what I think is the teachable moment. Like, even if somebody wants to come along, right, and go, I'm going to be the new late night guy on the liberal side of the aisle, and I'm going to be 99% liberal. Like, even if you want that to be your MO, it's going to fail because your audience, it starts out with you can only laugh at these jokes if you agree with them. But then it morphs into, even if you agree with it, like, enough already.
1: It's a speech at some point.
0: That's what I mean. That's what I mean. And we know this because Ryan and I have, like, literally in the process of creating careers for ourselves, you have to work in the most adverse conditions to comedy there are.
1: That's what makes you better, though. You don't find the good stuff in a room that's easy.
0: Yeah, you find it out there in a bowling alley performing in lane 18.
1: You've seen my calendar. Okay, so
0: for a group of people who didn't know there was going to be comedy that night, or an Italian restaurant, comedy ambush shows.
1: Firehouse.
0: I know.
1: Knights of Columbus, Firehouse.
0: I know this weekend belongs to the veterans, but we're going to talk in the next segment about real comedy combat and things Ryan and I have endured that have given us the wisdom to understand why we need more common culture in society. Is because the late night shows that cater to one side, they actually tell you they're doing so in the name of healing the country, but they further the divide. If you say, you know, it's my favorite thing in the world when they're like, every time Trump gets shot at, the people who've been calling him Hitler for 2 years are like, we need to tone down the rhetoric. There's no place for political violence, but if you believe he's Hitler, there should be a place for political violence.
1: Oh, I enjoy it when they're like, he's Hitler. And by the way, the hell with Israel. What? Who's what?
0: There's so much of that in our politics. And like, once you see through it, because this is the magic trick of comics, we're only successful talking to a room full of strangers because we can diagnose societal truth. And the stranger will agree with the setup, which is what makes them laugh at the punchline.
1: Any stranger, though. So I say the superpower of comedy is you got to walk into a room of strangers. They may not agree. They may not know each other. They may not even speak the same languages. You got to get them all in the same boat with the jokes.
0: Thank you. And that's when everybody says, like, oh, Bob from accounting should be a comic. The reason you think that is Bob speaks a shorthand in the pod, in the cubicle, that you all get. And so he is funny and he is super spontaneous in an at work kind of way. But when you throw a Bob in a room full of strangers who don't use the same software or know that one weird supervisor who comes by on Tuesdays
1: with at least two drinks in them,
0: Bob is now a threat to the community and himself. Okay. And not because anyone's going to die of laughter. Okay. It's an actual bomb threat. Ryan Reese is sticking around. We're going to talk true comedy combat because we're honoring America's veterans. We didn't have the guts to fight, but we've definitely yucked it up for plenty of troops.
1: Oh, so they're the best.
0: We'll honor ourselves when we come back on Fox Across America.
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7: Getting your heart broken can be really rough. It'll happen to most of us at some point in our lives. It's not just an emotional experience, it's a physical one too. Often described as getting the wind knocked out of you, a knot in your stomach, trouble sleeping. I recently spoke about this with Dr. Yoram Yovel, a psychiatrist and neuroscientist. He was on my podcast, Chasing Life. Now, he told me heartbreak doesn't have to last forever. And while your inclination might be to withdraw, isolate, and shut down, it's often the opposite of what supports healing. One of the things that helps us the most is reconnecting to other people you love. And the reverse is also true, he said. If someone you care about is struggling, don't give up on them. You hold the power to comfort loved ones that are in deep physical or emotional distress. I'm Dr. Sanjay Gupta, helping you live a better life.
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0: There it is. Fox Across America with Jimmy Fallon. Ryan Reese throwing his headphones back on. Hey, this is not a drill. It's the real thing. This is it. You know, in the song 99 Red Balloons, this is what we're waiting for. This is it, boys. This is war. I did not know 99 Red Balloons was about combat. I just watched MTV at that era. And just like if the girl was hot, I stuck with it.
1: That's everything.
0: In my eyes, like 99 Red Balloons were hopefully condoms. I don't know. I thought I had a shot with that girl, Nina, I believe her name was. But as luck would have it, it did not pan out with myself and Nina. But Ryan Reese is here, and we're talking about war because we are dedicating this show to all of our veterans. We raise a glass to you. Monday is Memorial Day. I'll be airing a best of in honor of our troops. Ryan, do you know what I'm doing for Monday's program? I am actually, we're re-airing everything I did in D.C., like at the White House or at the Correspondents' Dinner.
1: Oh, nice.
0: Yeah, so to give people the real experience, because the truth is, like, that is, you know, one of those moments where I was actually involved with the troops and the guys in uniform because they saved my ass, you know.
1: Yes, and you were also caught on mic.
0: Yeah, I was also caught on mic saying some of them could have done it better, but not them, not the Easter, not the people. No, I was talking about the hotel specifically, but we'll get into that on Monday. But right now, I wanted to talk to you guys about comedy because it's the final night of Colbert. And everybody who is on our channel here at Fox today and tomorrow is not giving you an accurate assessment of this. I can tell you this is a comic. Everybody says the same thing because they're interviewing non-comedians about Colbert. And they always go, oh, he got too political. That's the thing. These guys got political. Johnny Carson never got political. That's not true. Johnny Carson, like every other late night host who ever lived, Jack Parr, Steve Allen, Jay Leno, Letterman, Dick Cavett, who's still alive, by the way, one of the greatest hosts who ever lived. I put him on a Carson level. He wrote for Carson those first 5 or 10 seasons. Okay, but for real, those guys always got political. They always made fun of whatever the scandal was. Okay, they just didn't get purposeful. Okay, Colbert getting purposeful is what destroyed that show because it wasn't enough to make a joke, but then he'd stop and go, that's why when the midterms come, you know, and Kimmel's doing that. And that's what's alienating the common culture part of this. No one would notice if he made fun of Trump all day if it didn't come with a lecture about how the voters were bad.
1: I was going to say that, but that's, I mean, that's everyone, used to be everyone's bread and butter. Just make fun of Trump. It's an easy, just an easy target. He's orange, whatever, you know, like, you know, but to your point, no purpose behind it.
0: Yes. And there was never a purpose. But then they turned it into the movie Back to School. Rodney Dangerfield used to have a line, you know, back when I played, those guys were tough. After they sacked the quarterback, they went after his family. You know, that whole thing?
1: Oh, I know that whole thing.
0: Okay, well, late night became the people who sacked the quarterback and then went after his family, which you weren't supposed to do. And that was the fool's errand. And the reason Ryan know this, and this is the point of this conversation, is it's a roundabout way to honor the troops, diagnose the acute failure of the Colbert show, but most importantly, make it about us. Okay. And that it is, let's be honest. Let's be upfront with these people. I know them. I've met most of them. I'm going to see a great deal of them in Reno on Saturday night. I've met a lot of these people. They're fabulous people.
1: And like the troops, they'll have guns.
0: Yeah, hey.
1: Reno.
0: But the point is, as we have that conversation, right? We have walked into, I'll just talk about shared experiences. Some of the worst scenarios you could possibly inhabit if the goal was to bring humor and joy to these people. How many benefits have we done for charity that begin with a 10-minute montage of all the people who died of the thing you're there to raise money for? So you literally start a comedy show with a 10-minute death montage, and then they fire you out there to yuck it up.
1: I mean, and they don't tell you either. They just say, oh, we're just going to say a few words about the charity before we begin, and then we'll just bring you on. And that's all they tell you. That's all they ever tell you. And then, of course, they go up, and we all remember Steve and his long, agonizing fight. And you're like, oh, there's pictures. Oh, no.
0: It's a woman quietly playing a harp underneath it. It's crazy. The waitstaff is crying as they put the drink down on the table, and then you got to get out there and be like, my wife's so fat. How fat is she?
1: And now, comedian Jimmy Fallon.
0: And we've probably done that a billion times and succeeded. And the reason you succeed is because you acknowledge a shared truth of that moment. That's how you start. You know, I once saw Colin Quinn do this well. He was doing a Seinfeld benefit at the Garden, and he followed the montage. And he was there to open the show. And he's like, I don't know why you need me. You got that video. You're all warmed up already. You know, that whole thing. Yes. And everyone laughed. Like, oh, yeah, that's right. That probably was a bad way to start a show. And it's something about sharing a truth with the audience that wins over a bipartisan crowd. No.
1: Sure, sure. I'm a little out of sorts. I asked for 5 crying women, not 2. How am I supposed to do a comedy show?
0: Time was, they'd make 5 women cry before you got on stage. No, it's funny, but that's what you have to do. It's funny, this Wednesday coming up next week, we have Chris Haynes on. He runs Laughter Remember, big Alzheimer's benefit at Gotham. Okay, they do this every year. They bring on the doctors to update everybody on the research. You donated all this money. This is the breakthrough. This is what we've done. Then somebody comes on who has dementia in their family. Everybody cries. And then you literally run on stage. So I have found, this is my 10th year hosting this gig, that the anecdote is you have to open the show with an Alzheimer's joke. You have to do the Bob Gibson. Bob Gibson would always say, as a pitcher on the Cardinals, 97.1 FM talk in St. Louis, hey, girl. But Bob Gibson would always say that the best pitch to throw a batter after you knocked him down was to knock him down again. You know, make it worse. Okay. Like, lean into this. Like, no, I'm in control of this whole scenario. There's not going to be a tiptoe of like, I know you guys are uncomfortable. I probably shouldn't tell the thing, you know? And I think that is the reality of being a comic in those guerrilla circumstances of it's not conducive to comedy, you know?
1: Sure. But I mean, we've started in New York City. We've played some interesting spots. Do you remember Naked City?
0: Naked City! Naked City in Queens was a fully nude strip club that when Ryan and I started out, okay, because of Rudy Giuliani's efforts to clean up the city, they had a cabaret law where strip clubs could no longer serve alcohol unless they were 50% something else. So the easiest something else for strip clubs to become was comedy, because all it required was a microphone and another performer who had a bad childhood. So it's like, we got the girl, we got the guy, and you'd go on stage at a strip club, correct?
1: Yeah. Oh yes. So the girls would be in another room. We'd be in a stand-up room. But, you know, people would walk in there thinking, oh, there's more strippers, and be like, what is going on in here? This is sadder than the other room.
0: Well, I will tell you. Having done it was an open mic at 10s on 20th Street. It's a gentleman's club. It was the funniest thing in the world, because when you started out on stage as a comic and there was a stripper, there's obviously no one in the room looking at you, and it's pretty demoralizing. But imagine a year in, if you were good enough that they were now looking at you, how that made the poor stripper feel. And I remember getting there at 10s. I remember finally getting to a moment where I was getting laughs, like finally, after like 30 bombings in that venue. And then they eventually did away with it at some point. But we started, the point is, in a scenario where you were on stage and there was also a stripper who was not part of your act. So it's not like you could joke and bring her in. No. The guys that came to see a stripper are there on a very specific mission that does not in any way involve open mic comedians.
1: Nope. No, it's a bad combination.
0: But again, I'm making these points as we watch Colbert go off the air tonight, because Ryan and I understand the fundamentals of how to execute comedy better than anyone alive. I'm not tooting our own horn. This is just, we've made it this far as straight white males who started in this industry 5 years after we had aged out of it. When you get on SNL, you're like 19.
1: Yeah.
0: 19, 20. You get a sitcom. You know what people were when they got sitcoms, like, you know, Kevin James or Ray Romano?
1: I still got a shot. I'm going to go straight female white.
0: You transition. Yeah. You got a sitcom coming. But as a guy in our 40s.
1: No, forget it.
0: We're 20 years beyond what they want. But we're here. We're functioning. We're making a living. And one of the reasons why is you understand comedy.
1: We're all the children of vaudeville. Take the pie in the face.
0: That's
1: it's
0: the point.
1: Not that serious.
0: It's not an alpha profession. If Rodney Dangerfield's the greatest comedian who ever lived and his catchphrase is, I don't get no respect, that's the tell. And that's where the Colberts of the world and the Jimmy Kimmels of the world really kind of run afoul of polite society, is they're up there saying they want the respect and they know better than you. You know, and that's the part that really did divide late night audiences, because people raised, as you said, as performers were the children of vaudeville. But as the modern incarnation of late night viewers, the demographic skews older, which means they all grew up watching Johnny Carson. Yeah. And if you watch Johnny Carson, I've played this clip on Fox News Saturday night. I'll play it for you, Ryan. I mean, you know the clip, but here it is. This is him on 60 Minutes talking about the dangers of weaponizing a late night show.
2: Do you get sensitive about the fact that people say he'll never take a serious controversy? Well, I have an answer to that. I said, now, tell me the last time that Jack Benny, Red Skelton, any comedian, used his show to do serious issues. That's not what I'm there for. Can't they see that? But you're not... Why do they think that just because you have a Tonight Show that you must deal in serious issues? That's a danger. It's a real danger. Once you start that, you start to get that self-important feeling that what you say has great import. And, you know, strangely enough, you could use that show as a forum. You could sway people. And I don't think you should as an entertainer.
3: It's only the most successful TV host to ever live saying don't do exactly what Jimmy Kimmel and Stephen Colbert are doing. And when Kimmel went on the Michelle Obama podcast and was like, oh, these people are very naive who say Johnny Carson wouldn't have got involved. If Johnny Carson was alive today, he'd have to get involved. I'm like, today is so much better than the 30 years he hosted The Tonight Show. He started before the JFK assassination. He started before the Civil Rights Act. He started in a segregated... Look, what I'm saying is society was in a worse place.
1: Yeah.
3: The Vietnam War, the Cold War, the Martin Luther King assassination, the RFK assassination, the JFK assassination. You know, he was on the air for all of that. We were rationing fuel in the late 70s. We had a president resign in the mid 70s. Okay. We had the Iran hostage crisis. Nothing in the era of Trump rises to that level. None of it. Thankfully,
1: sure.
3: It rises to that level. So the point is they're reacting to their own manufactured hysteria. They called him Hitler enough that they decided they were justified in taking an unconventional approach to stomping him. But they've actually made him stronger by default because he's now a revolutionary in a weird way, a Fifth Avenue billionaire who is on the show. That's the point. It's like when SNL

0: audience. And that's no disrespect to Johnny Knoxville. It isn't. But Johnny Carson was obviously unparalleled, and he had 48 million viewers.
1: Yeah.
0: Okay, what Letterman created at CBS, which ran 20 years in its own right, went off the air with about 15 million viewers. Colbert inherited that because he was playing a character on Comedy Central. He was doing an O'Reilly send-up.
1: Yes, Colbert Report.
0: Yes, he was doing the Colbert Report. It was very popular, followed the Daily Show, at a time when they were at the tip of the political pop culture sphere. Okay, the Daily Show is not... I think legitimately as a Saturday night show, I think we double it in the ratings. I'm not being arrogant, but they're not as relevant in the way that they used to be. But the point is, Colbert had to then stop doing the character and become the person. And the truth is, they were going to cancel that show. He was going to get Conan because CBS had the Super Bowl. He wasn't doing well his first year. And they gave him a lead in and let him do a special Sunday night show after a Super Bowl that drew over 100 million viewers. He managed to parlay that into about 8 million viewers. Okay. Lost such a dramatic share of the audience pretty quickly that they thought his days were numbered. And then in June of 2015, Trump came down the escalator and he turned it back into basically the Colbert Report, you know, even though he was now doing himself just hating on Republicans.
1: Yeah.
0: And
1: much.
0: That forced a lot of other guys down that street. Cancel culture got Kimmel. Because he was so worried about the blackface that he was like, what if I just become...
1: Oh, that's right, I forgot about
0: Yeah, what
1: that.
0: If I actually just... This is now an extortion racket, and I'm just going to launder the Democrats' talking points every night in my monologue so the mob never comes after my Karl Malone impersonation. And then Jimmy Fallon, who wants to do Variety, got pistol-whipped into compliance because he had Trump on and treated Trump like you do a late-night guest, which is, we know the politics. This guy's running for president. Let's give you the guy. And they made jokes and he mussed his hair. When I was in the Oval Office with Trump, we actually talked about that specifically. He talked about Fallon and how he got into so much trouble for mussing his hair and all that other jazz. And it was pretty profound to hear, to listen to that conversation. And I wish I would have had the presence of mind to say to him, stop going after Kimmel because you're helping him. But he might have heard it by now anyway, because he's not doing it as much anymore. But I don't doubt when Colbert goes off the air tonight, he'll probably get a salute on Truth Social. And you know what? He's earned that salute. And I don't know. It's going to be some of the last relevance he has. Ryan Reese, who is going to be at Rooster Teeth Feathers on June 5th and 6th, comes back after this break to tell us all about it.
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0: FDA-authorized products, there's no restriction on what type of retail outlet can sell it.
1: So the vapes we see, many of them are illegal and not regulated?
0: Completely illegal.
1: And not regulated and coming in from China.
0: That is correct. And so I'm going to make a non-political criticism of the federal government, because this was true under the Biden administration and it's true now under the Trump administration. Why haven't they made enforcement against those products the number one priority? They're doing nickel and dime cases against retailers. They're seizing some product at the ports, but there's a limited number of the middleman, the wholesaler, the distributor, that's responsible for transporting a completely illegal product to the tens or hundreds of thousands of retail outlets that are out there, or into the warehouses for online sales. And it's been a failure of the federal government that they haven't taken illicit vapes more seriously, because they are dominating the market, not just here, but in many countries around the world.
1: With this new ruling we talked about earlier, and I got about a minute here, with this new ruling, will American tobacco companies now get into the vaping business, or have they been in the vaping business?
0: They already are. What this unfortunate guidance document does is say, for any company, small, medium, or large, you have a pending application, you meet the eligibility requirements, your product is still illegal and unauthorized, and you shouldn't put it on the market, but if you put it on the market, we won't take any enforcement action against you. So it creates a new problem, and it does nothing to solve for the existing problem of all those illicit flavored vapes from China.
1: Wow, you pull a thread and you get six more stories out of this. Mitch Zeller, former director of the FDA Center for Tobacco Products. Fascinating conversation, Mitch. Thanks for joining us. Good luck down the road, and I'm sure we'll be talking in the future.
0: Awesome. Thanks for having me. Take care.
1: You got it. Fascinating conversation. America at Night, back in a moment.
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3: News. I'm Sue Guzman. NASCAR legend Kyle Busch, a two-time Cup Series champion, has died at the age of 41. Fox's Jay Berman has more.
4: It was announced earlier Thursday that Busch was hospitalized as a result of severe illness. He pulled out of this weekend's Coca-Cola 600 from Charlotte, which was going to be the first time in more than a decade that Busch missed a Cup Series race.
3: A new Fox News poll finds voters believe fraud in federal social programs is rampant.
5: More than 7 out of 10 people think welfare and social service program fraud in the U.S. is a common occurrence. How should that be dealt with? More than half of respondents, 56%, say the priority should be on ensuring benefits are available, while 43% say emphasis should be on preventing fraud.
3: Fox's Gernal Scott reporting. 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
10: Sometimes you can tell a lot about what someone wants to do offline by looking at what they do online. Let me tell you about Pinterest's first parenting trend report. Pinterest is a huge platform. They have 600 million monthly users, 80 billion searches per month. The report found a shift from the iPad kid era to now, when parents are actually more interested in real-world adventures and hands-on activities. The Global Trends and Insights lead at Pinterest told us families are thoughtfully designing childhoods rooted in creativity, intention, and meaningful experiences. One psychologist we spoke to said he sees this as a reflection of parents' desire to build core capacities in their children: resilience, curiosity, self-regulation, empathy. These things don't grow automatically, but are built through lived experience. I'm Dr. Sanjay Gupta, helping you live a better life.
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12: Still trying to work out a deal with Iran. I'm Dave Anthony, Fox News.
13: We await word on those conversations that are ongoing. There's been some slight progress. I don't want to exaggerate it, but there's been a little bit of movement, and that's good. The fundamentals remain the same. Iran can never have a nuclear weapon.
12: Secretary of State Marco Rubio, a short time ago from Sweden, he also spoke out against Iran's plans to set up tolls in the Strait of Hormuz, where a lot of shipping remains blocked in the conflict as the U.S. blockade continues around Iran's ports. Rubio is at a NATO gathering. The day after the U.S. announced it'll send 5,000 troops to Poland.
13: Obviously, the United States continues to have global commitments that it needs to meet in terms of our force deployment, and that constantly requires us to re-examine where we put troops.
12: Now, recently, the Pentagon announced it would delay the deployment amid strong Trump criticism of NATO, leading the president to reduce American forces in Germany by 5,000. Democrats are angry that House Republicans canceled a vote on a war powers resolution that aims to limit the president's military actions in Iran, and there was also drama in the Senate.
14: It's the biggest congressional rebuke of President Trump's second term. Republicans were on the verge of finally ending the ICE and Border Patrol funding impasse. But the president's $1.8 billion compensation fund killed the bill.
12: That's Fox's Chad Pergram. That fund was set up to pay people who believe they're political targets of the Biden Justice Department. NASCAR is in shock. One of its drivers died suddenly. Kyle Busch.
15: One of the best that's ever been in a race car. And you know, the biggest thing is that he's just become such an amazing dad, father, husband, brother.
12: That's driver Casey Mears. Kyle Busch was only 41.
16: Kyle Busch was battling a severe illness before his death, according to his family, but not much more is known. Less than 2 weeks ago, the legendary driver was dealing with a sinus issue during a race and had to radio for medical. He told reporters after the race that he had a substantial cough.
12: That's Fox's Chandler Painter. 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
19: That heat's going to be out there for one more day.
20: Temperatures being 30 degrees above average.
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22: Happy Friday. It's 5:03 at DFW's Morning News. Clayton Nevelin, Sybil Summers, Jared Taylor behind the wheel. We are taking you to 9 o'clock this morning. Our goal to get you informed as you head into the weekend. It is late May, May 22nd, 2026. Tons going on, not only here, but all over the country. And we're going to run it down for you with top and bottom of the hour news. Let's get started with those rising gas prices, Sybil Summers.
23: Yes, global tensions have pushed those fuel costs higher, but the Lone Star State still boasts some of the lowest gas prices in the nation, currently averaging $4.09 a gallon. Industry analysts say that Texas's proximity to major refineries and lower state fuel taxes are keeping local prices nearly 50 cents below the national average.
22: God, still though, $4.15 or whatever it is. I paid $4.19 yesterday. Just insane. Like, yeah. I don't know how we're going to be able to keep that going.
23: I saw $3.99 on my way in today, which is weird because yesterday, again, like $4.19.
22: Yeah.
23: It's flopping.
22: And like, I played $4.19, paid $4.19 today, like 30 minutes ago on the way in here. So, yeah, I guess it depends on where you go. Mm-hmm. Do your research ahead of time, apparently. All right, we're rolling down the top stories today. Gas, obviously, a significant story as we head into the Memorial Travel Day period. Texas Motor Speedway, though, paying tribute to NASCAR driver Kyle Busch, who passed away yesterday at the age of 41. You heard about it in the Fox News headlines. Well, Busch's photo now sits on display at Big Hoss, the world's largest TV screen. That's a tribute at the truck where Busch built one of the most dominant records in racing history. Kyle Busch has more victories across the three major race categories than any other driver at TMS. The cause of death for Busch has not been released. So a local angle to that.
23: Mm-hmm. And former Dallas Mavericks head coach Jason Kidd posted a letter this week thanking players and fans after parting ways with the Mavs following this most recent season of 26-56. The move comes less than a year into Kidd's contract extension and following the hiring of new team president Masai Ujiri. The Mavs have officially launched a search finding the next head coach.
22: Who will it be and when will we know? Mavs Coaching Watch continues here at DFW's Morning News. Our sister station, The Ticket's going to join us for some insight on that. They've got sports at 17:47 after each hour, beginning at 6 o'clock. All right, let's toss it to traffic and weather. More local headlines coming up on the fives. Here's Julie DeHardy.
24: Good morning. We do have some patchy fog out this morning, so be careful if you're out and about. Still some road work with closures if you're trying to travel I-20 both directions in between Anglin and Bowman Springs. So that's going to add 5 to 10 minutes to your drive. Your ramps are included through there. And we also have some ramp closures if you're trying to travel on the East Loop to get onto westbound I-20. So that'll add a few minutes to your drive. Also on the North Loop westbound at Roof Snow, a couple of left lanes blocked through there and traffic is slowing for a few minutes. With Cliff Right Now Traffic on the Fives, I'm Julie DeHardy.
22: Let's take a look at your weekend forecast. Partly cloudy, warm and humid today with a high near 84 degrees. Wind southeast 5 to 10 miles per hour. Tonight, isolated showers and storms overnight with a low near 68. Tomorrow, cloudy and humid, widely scattered storms anytime with a high near 82. Sunday's high is 83 with isolated afternoon showers. Memorial Day calls for isolated afternoon storms with a high near 83. And Tuesday's high is 84 degrees, sunny that day. You're waking up to 69 in Dallas and 69 degrees in Fort Worth. KLI Up News Time is 5:07, and we've got more news.
23: Well, the runoff election is Tuesday, but there is another one in June that will determine the next mayor of Frisco. Candidate Rod Vilhauer talked to WFAA about the city's growth.
22: No sound.
23: Let's try that again. No, I guess he's not playing. Well, that's unfortunate. Basically, he said he's got the experience to do it because he's been in Frisco for over four decades, and he's made millions of dollars doing construction work and owning his own company, and so he knows how to make things grow.
22: Okay.
23: And this will be Frisco's first new leader in the past decade.
22: All right, let's see if we can get that sound going, because we need John Cooley right now. Data centers are coming to rural and urban centers alike across the country, and Dallas-Fort Worth is no different. John Cooley, you there? No, not there. All right, we'll have to check in with the KLIF WBAP news team here in just a second, see if we can get the things that we have here working. That would be critical for a Friday, wouldn't it?
23: Indeed.
22: God, man, a radio show with no sound? Well, how would that be, huh?
23: Yeah.
22: What, Jared? Can't hear you. Apparently, we have some sound. John Cooley, you there?
0: Our media partners at WFAA report Black Mountain is planning a $10 billion data center in Fort Worth and is now also looking at a possible expansion west of the Metroplex in neighboring Parker County. The DFW-based business purchased 2,000 acres out near Weatherford, Texas, but the business also says they're just keeping their options open and evaluating multiple sites. This as a growing number of residents weigh the idea of the data center's economic impact with concerns of growing electric bills and the use of natural resources. John Cooley, 570 KLIF.
23: And another follow-up to a story we've been covering. After nearly a year, the fallout continues from the massive Texas flood that overwhelmed Camp Mystic. Tom Rigotti has the latest.
1: The nursing license of the camp's co-director has been suspended in a scathing order from the State Board of Nursing. The order accuses Mary Liz Eastland of failing to help campers evacuate during the July 4th floods that killed 25 girls and two teenage counselors. Eastland had served as Mystic's medical officer. Eastland acknowledged in court that she never tried to reach children and staff in the low-lying area of the camp as pre-dawn flooding along the Guadalupe River worsened. The order says allowing Eastland to keep her license would amount to a continuing and imminent threat to public welfare. A lawyer says Eastland will fight the suspension. Tom Rigotti, Fox News.
22: Thanks, Tom. 5:10, traffic and weather for you at 5:15. We'll have Cliff Notes at 5:17 on a Friday. We'll tell you what's trending at 5:70 KLIF.
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10: When it comes to the myriad reasons people don't get enough exercise, psychologist Diana Hill has heard them all. She's the author of a new book with a great title, I Know I Should Exercise, But. On a recent episode of my podcast, Chasing Life, Hill told me the number one reason people don't exercise is because they don't feel like they have enough time. She told us that she encourages people she works with to shift from an either-or mindset to a both-and mindset. Hill herself uses time at her son's baseball game to walk around the field cheering him on instead of sitting on the sidelines. She also recommends setting up your space at home, at work, in the car to facilitate movement. So every night before I go to bed, I lay out my workout clothes next to my bathroom sink, so they are waiting there for me as a good reminder. I'm Dr. Sanjay Gupta, helping you live a better life.
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4: 5:15, we're checking traffic on the fives. Here's Julie DeHarty.
5: Looks like they're starting to clear our road work on I-20. Still some closures in place, so be careful through there. It's slow for about 10, 15 minutes. Either east or westbound I-20 between Anglin and Bowman Springs. And then we also have some ramp closures still in place if you're on the east loop trying to get onto westbound I-20. And 287 northbound trying to get onto I-20 is still blocked as well. Seeing a couple minute delay on 183 as you pass Precinct Line onto the north loop as they try to get those barrels out of your way. With Cliff right now, traffic on the fives, I'm Julie DeHarty.
6: Taking a look at your 570 KLIF forecast. Some low clouds and patchy fog on your drive-in this morning. Then partly cloudy, warm and humid the rest of the day. High near 84. Tonight, could see some isolated showers and storms overnight. Lows in the upper 60s. Tomorrow, mostly cloudy, humid. Could see more scattered showers and storms throughout the day with a high of 82. And for the rest of Memorial Day weekend, mostly cloudy with isolated showers, a high of 83 on both days. Right now, 69 in Fort Worth, 68 in Dallas.
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4: We're hitting trending topics on a Friday. Thanks for being with us. Coming up 30 minutes from right now, or just shy of it, we'll have our Friday flashback segment, taking you back to the history of KLIF. Today, I think, brings us to the 1970s. Still finalizing that audio, but I believe we'll go back to Dave Ambrose in the 1970s here on the KLIF airwaves. That comes up at 5:40 and 7:40 every Friday. Also, go to the movies at 6:18 and 8:18. We got our trivia game at 6:50 and 8:30. And then Sybil tells us what's going on in DFW this weekend at 8:40 this morning. Right now, we figure out what's trending nationwide.
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8: 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Today is National Buy a Musical Instrument Day. 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From guitars to trombones, even a drum kit, give it a try. For more seasoned pros, maybe it's time to learn a second or third instrument. Remember, you're never too old to make music. Also on this date, in 1803, the first public library opened in Salisbury, Connecticut. The building had a reading room, reference department, children's section, and even an auditorium with a piano, stage, and balcony, all free of charge to the public. And in 1992, the king of late night, Johnny Carson, hosted The Tonight Show for the final time. Carson had been a fixture in millions of American homes, sitting behind the Fame desk for 30 years, taking over the position in 1962. I'm Tushar Saxena, and that's your Fox Daily Snapshot.
4: All right, Tushar, thanks. And then I guess Jay Leno took over, and then eventually Conan had it for a short period of time.
6: Mm-hmm.
4: On to Jimmy Fallon, who will probably close the history of that sucker out, I would think.
6: Yeah, I feel like the nighttime talk shows are coming to an end.
4: Yeah, well, they absolutely are. In fact, that's a fact. Why don't we get to that now and go to NASCAR next? Stephen Colbert filming the final episode of The Late Show after CBS announced the show's cancellation last year. Your inklings were right on. Colbert, alongside Paul McCartney, performed the Beatles' Hello Goodbye to close out the episode. Pretty cool.

0: say hello. Fitting song. At the time of the cancellation of Colbert's The Late Show on CBS, President Trump celebrated, calling it a financial decision brought on by ratings drops and, quote, pure lack of talent. That show was on for a good amount of time, though, right?
1: Yeah, I think so. And I wonder what he has planned coming up next, because a lot of times people will pivot and they'll do, you know, the podcast scene or something else as far as, like, getting into the acting world. But Stephen Colbert doesn't strike me as an actor.
0: No, and will he stay political? I mean, that's always kind of been his game. Was he on The Daily Show before he was on Stephen Colbert?
1: He was.
0: Yeah, he'll probably stay political in some type of way. Maybe he'll have his own show. Conan still does stuff.
1: Yeah, he does.
0: It's just like whatever he wants, whenever he wants, so it's not completely mainstream.
1: He's got a whole Team Coco network.
0: Yeah, see, that's the thing, yeah. And so does Oprah.
1: Yes, indeed. Right.
0: So he may go that route. I bet he does, in fact.
1: I bet so, too.
0: Yeah. And like Jon Stewart, he's still doing some stuff, but not like on The Daily Show.
1: Yeah.
0: So he'll go that route.
1: He's on, though, I think, still a TV show, like maybe HBO Max.
0: He's back? Okay.
1: Okay. I could
0: kind of like the Bill Maher thing. Maybe everybody does something. Yeah. All right. 519 at DFW's Morning News. Let's go backwards here on what we had planned. We got to continue to pay tribute to really what was a surprising loss yesterday.
1: Yeah. Some sad news in the NASCAR world. Two-time Cup Series champion Kyle Busch passed away yesterday at the age of 41. Christina Coleman reports.
2: The motorsports world shaken by his sudden loss. Busch was hospitalized earlier this week with a severe illness. His family has asked for privacy. Now, the week prior, he was battling a sinus cold. He radioed for medical help during a race on May 10th. His family, NASCAR, and Richard Childress Racing released a joint statement on his tragic loss. They said the entire NASCAR family is heartbroken. They described Busch as fierce and passionate. They said his sharp wit and competitive spirit sparked a deep emotional connection with race fans of every age. Denny Hamlin wrote on X, "Absolutely cannot comprehend this news. We just need to think of his family during this time. We love you, KB."
1: So Rowdy Busch placed 17th at Dover International Speedway on Sunday in the Cup Series, but on Friday, he actually won the Truck Series race.
0: God, man, like, how does that happen? I guess it has to do with the speeds that he was going in when he was sick.
1: Yeah.
0: That has to do with something with it, right? Like, that can't make you better.
1: I was thinking about that, because if he radios and says, you know, I'm not feeling well, let's have a doctor ready, and I'm going to pull off, then he goes, I'm sure, you know, to get treatment, but then they say it was sudden, so it doesn't sound to me like he was suffering from a long-term illness.
0: No, sounds like things were getting better, and then all of a sudden took a drastic tragic turn for the worse.
1: Yeah,
0: terrible. And he has two young kids, right?
1: Mm-hmm.
0: And leaves a wife behind as well. Sad stuff, Kyle Busch. However, he will be remembered as a racing legend.
1: Yes.
0: And we've already seen that. All right, so tonight, here's a sad one that hits close to home. The final production of An Institution of American Broadcast Journalism will air tonight. Fox's Evan Brown.
3: 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William Paley's Columbia Broadcasting System provided short news announcements during radio programming starting nearly a century ago, but in the run-up to World War II, developed the idea of an announcer anchored at headquarters conversing live with far-flung reporters in Europe.
4: Tonight, the world trembles, torn by conflicting forces.
3: That first anchor was Robert Trout. CBS News management says ending the radio service is a business decision and a reaction to changes in the radio industry. Eben Brown, Fox News.
0: A lot of good people out of a job after tonight.
1: Yeah, it sounds like it.
0: Yeah, you know, I was talking to one of the anchors at CBS, and he had no idea that this was coming as soon as it did. He did have an idea that it was coming within the next 2 to 3 years, maybe.
1: Mm-hmm.
0: In fact, we were talking, and 2 days later, the announcement was made that CBS was going away. So, I mean, that's a lot of people when it comes to anchors, producers, writers, editors.
1: The news part, you mean?
0: Yeah.
1: Yeah.
0: Just terrible.
1: Yes. Not a good day for the industry.
0: Not at all, no. So tonight, be CBS News' last broadcast.
1: Well, let's talk a little movies. A 1991 summer blockbuster back in theaters just ahead of its 35th anniversary. Tanya J. Powers tells you which one.
5: He said he'd be back. And he is, sort of. Terminator 2 Judgment Day has returned to the big screen 35 years after its initial success made it the top-grossing movie of the year. With Arnold Schwarzenegger back in his role of the Terminator.
6: Come with me if you want to live.
5: The James Cameron-directed film also starred Linda Hamilton, Edward Furlong, and Robert Patrick. Terminator 2 Judgment Day's plot may sound more familiar now than we could have imagined in 1991. It includes artificial intelligence in the form of Skynet and takes place in a futuristic 2029. which is just 3 short years away.
6: Hasta la vista, baby.
5: Tanya J. Powers, Fox News.
1: So Terminator 2 Judgment Day is in theaters through early July.
0: And again, I like the remakes, but we're just overdoing the remakes. I mean, let's at least space them out a little bit longer, I feel like.
1: Mm-hmm.
0: What about the creative writing? I know there's still writers out there. We can write more.
1: For sure. Yeah, this is just bringing back, though, the Terminator 2, right?
0: Well, that's right. Yeah, I guess. It's not necessarily a, oh, it's just bringing it back. Oh, okay, good. Thank God. They're not remaking it.
1: They are doing that a lot, too, though, which to me feels a little give up.
0: When I heard that, I was like, oh, my God, Arnold? Holy crap, at 60-something years old, he's probably even older than that.
1: He's still coming back strong.
0: He's just going to be sitting in the back of the theater watching himself as a ripped 30-year-old or whatever he was.
1: Do you think Arnold Schwarzenegger could beat RFK Jr. in a fight?
0: No.
1: Okay.
0: No, I don't. Not currently. I don't even think in his prime. Have you seen RFK with his shirt off?
1: Yes.
0: I've seen him up close twice. I touched him twice.
1: You touched him?
0: Poked him in the pec. No, I really didn't. Okay. I would have been...
1: I'm like, where did you touch him? Like, what body part?
0: I would have been tackled to the ground by him.
1: Yeah. But
0: yeah. No, I don't know. That'd be a good one to watch.
1: Mm-hmm.
0: That'd be a good celebrity death match.
1: Yes. We need that show talking about bringing things back.
0: Yeah. Okay, good. So they're just bringing it back. That's like the other one that we had yesterday that they were bringing back during the summer.
1: Mm-hmm.
0: All right. Terminator 2 coming back to a theater near you. All right. An early internet video that drove millions of people nuts is now being preserved as digital history. Here's Fox's Matt Murphy.
7: The looping cartoon Badger, Badger, Badger has officially been added to the British Film Institute's National Archive. The animated clip featuring dancing badgers, mushrooms, and a screaming snake first hit the internet in 2003 before YouTube even existed and became one of the web's earliest viral hits. The simple flash animation spread through emails, blogs, and office computers around the world. It now joins other archived internet classics, including Charlie Bit My Finger, as the Institute works to preserve videos that helped shape online culture. Matt Murphy, Fox News.
0: Boom, way back to 2003, huh?
1: Yeah,
0: the
1: apparently.
0: The origins of the internet. Matt Murphy, thanks. 525 at DFW's Morning News. That's Trending Topics. We'll do it again coming up at 717. But right after 530 this morning, Cuba poses a national security threat to the U.S. That's according to Secretary of State Marco Rubio. We'll hear from the Secretary of State in 5 minutes. But first, let's check traffic on the fives. Here's Julie DeHardy.
8: We do have some road work northbound I-35 at Ovilla Road. You're down to one lane and about a 10 to 15 minute backup. Still in the process of clearing our road work on I-20. That's going to be both directions between Bowman Springs and Anglin. So add an extra 5 to 10 minutes to your drive. If you're trying to travel the North Loop, everything is all clear. It looks pretty good from 35W to 183. That's a 10 minute trip. With Cliff Right Now traffic on the fives, I'm Julie DeHardy.
1: And let's check out your 570 KLIF Memorial Day weekend forecast, shall we? Low clouds and patchy frog on your drive-in this morning. Then today, partly cloudy, warm, humid, highs reaching 84. Tonight, going to see some isolated showers and storms overnight with lows near 68. Then tomorrow, mostly cloudy and humid, widely scattered showers and storms. Those will happen throughout the day. High tomorrow is 82. Sunday and Monday, mostly cloudy, isolated showers, and high on both days is 83. Right now, it is 68 in Dallas, 69 in Fort Worth.
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14: There's something I'd like to talk to you about today, something that's been circulating on the internet that's become a real problem. 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Let me tell you clearly, these videos are scams. They are designed to take your money. Now, a couple things you should keep in mind. If something sounds too good to be true, it probably is. When you look at these videos, if they don't seem natural, if there's something off about them, the audio or the video, it's probably AI generated. And if you come across something that does pique your interest, see if you can find evidence of it from other sources. I promise you this, if I discover something incredible that you need to know about, I'm going to talk about it somewhere that you can easily find, not on some shady social media site. I'm Dr. Sanjay Gupta, helping you live a better life.
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1: Clayton and Sybil here till 9. Happy Friday to you. It's the 22nd of May. Jared Taylor behind the wheel. Monty Cook's in the newsroom. Also check in with John Cooley. We got Mike Trina and the entire crew. Brad Barton's up with your forecast right after Julie DeHarty's traffic on the fives. And we'll check in with our sister station, The Ticket. Ryan Baldwin will have sports at 617 and 647. Also 17 and 47 after each hour, taking us up to Kilmead at 9 o'clock. 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Sybil, you know, before we get to Cuba, I thought we'd talk about an animated hottie. I am talking one of the hottest animated stars that you will ever see. You know, some of America's most beautiful women are animated. I don't know if you knew that. Like Jessica Rabbit.
2: Oh, yes.
1: Yeah, she's one. Who else? So there are plenty of others, including this one.
2: Okay, well, this icon is getting another look in a feature film, and Michelle Pollino tells us all about it.
3: Quinta Brunson is stepping into the role of the world's most famous flapper, Betty Boop, in a feature film adaptation of the nearly century-old animated icon. According to Variety, the Abbott Elementary star and creator partnered with Mark Fleischer, the grandson of Betty Boop creator Max Fleischer. The film will trace the origin and evolution of Betty Boop through the perspective of Fleischer, examining the relationship between the artist and his creation, particularly as that icon begins to take on a life of its own. Michelle Pollino, Fox News.
1: All right, there you go. Betty Boop, huh? Mm-hmm. She's no Lois from The Family Guy, but she's close to it.
2: Okay, so when you said hot cartoons, I was thinking on Family Guy, Lois is always made out to be really hot, but she's not really hot if you compare her to Jessica Rabbit.
1: Well, not if you compare her to Jessica Rabbit, but if you compare her to any other housewife.
2: If you compare
1: wherever
2: her to, like,
1: they live.
2: Olive oil from Popeye.
1: Ooh, well, she wasn't bad, huh?
2: What?
1: Don't rip on olive oil now.
2: Are you joking?
1: All right. Thin ladies need some love, too. Golly, Betty Boop, though, she was perfect.
2: Yeah.
1: Nothing wrong with Betty Boop whatsoever. Here's Brad Barton. He probably loves Betty Boop, don't you, Brad? Yeah.
4: Absolutely. I knew her before she was Betty Boop.
1: Oh, he knew her before she was Betty Boop.
2: I bet, yeah. All the bees.
1: So she's getting another look in that feature film. Michelle Pollino, our entertainment correspondent. Appreciate that. We do have a fresh forecast from Brad Barton, and he'll bring that to you coming up in just about 2 minutes. But before we get there, we do have to turn to some national security concerns. Cuba, Sybil, poses a national security threat, according to the Secretary of State, Marco Rubio.
2: And tensions are rising between the U.S. and Cuba after recent moves by the Trump administration to stop oil from reaching the island. There have been a string of recent blackouts, and they're struggling in Cuba to keep the lights on. The president was asked by reporters this week if he plans to intimidate Cuba, and he insisted the U.S. is there to help.
5: It's a failed country. Everybody knows it. They don't have electricity. They don't have money. They don't have really anything. They don't have food. And we're going to help them along, and we're going to help them because number one, I want to help them.
1: And this, of course, as the DOJ announces the indictment of 94-year-old former Cuban President Raul Castro for murder, among other charges. A U.S. carrier also reportedly arrived in the Caribbean recently. So Secretary of State Marco Rubio described the situation with Cuba right now as a national security concern for the United States. He spoke with reporters.
6: They got to make a decision. Their system doesn't work, right? Their economic system does not work. It's broken. And you can't fix it with the current political system that's in place. They just don't comprehend how to do it. And it's a failed state. Like, their economy and the model they're trying to follow in Cuba doesn't resemble what anyone is doing anywhere in the world. I mean, there are other ways to do it.
2: Now, the Cuban foreign minister criticized Rubio for trying to, quote, instigate a military aggression and accused the U.S. government of ruthlessly and systematically attacking his country. Rubio described the current state of Cuba.
6: It's what I said in the video to them the other day. You look at Cuba, in the Bahamas, in Jamaica, in the Dominican Republic, here in Florida. Cuba's surrounded by places where people have the right to do things like own a business, work for themselves, and be able to vote and for the leaders that govern them and or replace them. So if that's possible all around Cuba, why isn't it possible? Why is that not possible inside of Cuba?
1: And not that I'm surprised by it at all, but just hearing about the ins and outs of the Cuban government are kind of shocking. Like, golly, that is wild the way it's being run down there.
2: Mm.
1: And the current state, too. Like, the lights are going out randomly. Yeah. There's no food. There's no oil. There's no gas.
2: That happened in Puerto Rico a few years ago.
1: Yeah, kind of reminds me of that, kind of. Except there was no, like, national emergency here. Mm-hmm. You know, I mean, like, a lot of that was spurred by an earthquake or a tornado or a hurricane?
2: Yeah.
1: It was a hurricane.
2: It was a hurricane.
1: God dang, getting my national disasters confused. Yeah, that's what it was. So, impacts of an oil blockade take hold in Cuba. Rubio said the country accepting an U.S. offer of $100 million in humanitarian aid. So at least the U.S. is pitching in, right? I mean, he says that we're here to help. The president does, and I think $100 million in humanitarian aid backs up that claim. 5:36 for DFW's Morning News. We're headed for 5:40, at which time we'll flash back in KLIF history. We're going back to the 1970s on KLIF. Come with us. Right now, let's check traffic. Here's Julie DeHardy.
7: We do have some road work northbound I-35 at Ovilla Road. You're down to one lane and about a 10 to 15 minute backup. Still in the process of clearing our road work on I-20. That's going to be both directions between Bowman Springs and Anglin. So add an extra 5 to 10 minutes to your drive. If you're trying to travel the North Loop, everything is all clear. It looks pretty good from 35W to 183. That's a 10 minute trip. With Cliff right now, traffic on the fives, I'm Julie DeHardy.
2: Taking a look at your 570 KLIF forecast. As you drive in, you should see some low clouds and patchy fog this morning. The rest of the day, partly cloudy, warm, humid, highs reaching 84. Tonight, isolated showers and storms overnight with lows in the upper 60s. Tomorrow, mostly cloudy and humid, widely scattered showers and storms that could happen anytime throughout the day, of high of 82. And Sunday and Monday for Memorial Day, mostly cloudy with some isolated showers. Both days, that high is 83. Right now, it's 68 in Dallas, 69 in Fort Worth.
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14: A better life with Dr. Sanjay Gupta.
15: We are finally starting to learn more things we can do to keep our brains sharp as we age. A lot of people think crossword puzzles or Sudoku might do the trick, but the science doesn't really bear that out. What one recent study found, though, was that a certain type of brain training seems to have a significant impact on cognition as we get older. It wasn't memory or even problem-solving tasks that moved the needle. It was an interactive computerized game that tested the ability to recognize two separate images in faster and faster sequences. It's what we call a task of divided attention, in which you don't have a conscious strategy on how to improve. That's according to the study's lead author. You're just trying to do the best you can to figure out how to divide your attention. Now, the game in this study was called Double Decision. If you want to find it and try it out yourself. I'm Dr. Sanjay Gupta, helping you live a better life.
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1: 540 at DFW's morning news. Thank you for riding along with us, Clayton and Sybil. Jared Taylor behind the wheel. We've got you till 9 o'clock this morning. We'll have sports coming up in just about 40 minutes or so. 17 and 47 after the hour. Ryan Baldwin with our sister station, The Ticket, gets you ready for a sports weekend in DFW, which includes the CJ Cup by Byron Nelson.
2: That's right.
1: It's that time of year, and it's Memorial Day weekend, huh?
2: It's going to be rainy.
1: Yeah. We've got your forecast and your traffic cast on this Memorial Day travel weekend coming up here in 5 minutes, so stick with us. But right now, Sybil, you know what time it is.
2: It's time to flashback in KLIF history.
11: Thank you very much. It's 7 minutes till 6 o'clock at KLIF Amherst. From KLIF News, Dallas police and sheriff's officers are attempting to stop a green Mustang with four teenagers in it, reportedly armed with three guns.
1: Very rich history at this station, KLIF. Of course, the 570 days speak for themselves. 90s, 2000s, 2020s, everything that we are today. But back in the day, it was 1190. 1989 and prior, it was 1190 a.m., but still the mighty KLIF. And they called it the mighty 1190.
2: I know.
1: Back in the day.
2: Yeah. Ring to it.
1: Isn't that awesome? Yep. So we give you a weekly history lesson, because not only do you learn about those call letters in this station, but you also learn about Dallas.
2: Yes, the Metroplex.
1: And the nation and the world for that matter, because KLIF was all over the damn place back then. So this was from the late 60s, obviously, rolling into the 70s with Dave Ambrose, because he had a long career here at KLIF. But this isn't Dave necessarily. We've got some music and some commercials to play from the late 1960s on the KLIF airwaves.
17: Hey, where'd you get that tan? Where'd you get that tan?
18: I want down at the QT tan.
1: Have we heard this one before?
2: I feel like we heard something about a tan, but yeah. I don't know if it was this one.
1: I don't think it was. And this is only like 10 seconds and then there's more. But like when this was playing, I was like, I know we've done a tan one before, but I think this is a different tanning company.
2: They were big on tanning back then.
1: They were, yeah, like tanning booths.
19: QT tans you with or without the sun. QT, the quick tanning discovery by Coppertone.
1: Or is that like a lotion?
2: Coppertone is
1: a
2: lotion.
1: Yeah, yeah. So that wasn't like going to the place. That was like
2: getting sun,
1: putting on that orange stuff.
2: Yeah, I was putting on like oil and getting just fried by the sun before we knew it was horrible for
1: that
2: you.
1: Cooking oil.
19: Yeah. Tea tans you in 3 to 5 hours indoors.
1: 3 to 5 hours indoors at 350 degrees. Wow.
19: QT gives you a more radiant tan in the sun.
1: Then go smoke a pack of cigs.
19: Start your vacation look before you start your vacation. QT won't tell.
17: Where'd you get that tan?
19: 72 degrees, high today near 85.
17: Just look what
1: Okay, so now we're into a song, and then they go into a car dealership commercial.
2: Okay.
1: So from tanning to car dealerships.
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0: When I say that out loud, think about the fact that that spot is well over 50 years old.
1: Yikes.
0: That commercial.
1: Great. I mean, that company doesn't even exist anymore.
0: Yeah, that's what I was going to say, is I don't think Plymouth's around, right? Uh-uh. There's no, like, Plymouth SUV out there right now or anything like that. Yeah.
1: Wow.
0: Who ate Plymouth? I mean, like, who absorbed Plymouth?
1: I think Dodge, maybe, Chrysler.
0: That sounds right.
1: Is Chrysler still around?
0: I think Dodge and Chrysler are the same.
1: Okay.
0: Yeah, Dodge, Chrysler, Jeep.
1: Yes.
0: So maybe Plymouth, maybe they ate that. I don't know.
1: They ate it. I like that.
0: They ate it. Mm-hmm. Yeah. All right. I just want to play that tanning song one more time.
2: Hey, where'd you get that tan? Where'd you get that tan?
0: I got it in a tube from Copperstone.
1: Cutie.
0: 5:45 at DFW's Morning News. That's your Friday flashback. We're headed for 5:50 this morning. We got some Fox facts for you. What's in an area code? Thinking 817-972, the 469. That's going pretty strong right now. What goes into that? And who decides what you get? We'll talk about that quickly with Matt Murphy and more hard headlines coming up. But right now, traffic with Julie DeHart.
3: Not quite finished with this on I-20. The eastbound side is backed up between Wichita and the East Loop as they try to clear the road work. That's still about a 10-minute delay. And if you're traveling on the East Loop southbound, trying to get to I-20, still some problems through there for a couple of minutes. And our ramp is closed from 287 northbound to get onto westbound I-20. So a couple minutes for you. Down to one lane on 35E northbound at Ovilla Road, and that's a 10-minute backup. With Cliff Right Now traffic on the fives, I'm Julie DeHardy.
4: Today, low clouds and patchy fog around this morning. Otherwise, partly cloudy, warm, kind of muggy this afternoon with a high of 84. Winds out of the southeast, but not strong, 5 to 10 miles an hour. A few isolated showers and storms overnight with a low of 68. Tomorrow, mostly cloudy and humid. A few widely scattered showers and storms anytime. Some heavy rains are possible. High tomorrow, 82, low 67. Light southeasterly winds. On Sunday, mostly cloudy. A few isolated showers and storms, high near 83. More of the same on Memorial Day and Tuesday. Highs both days in the lower to mid 80s. I'm meteorologist Brad Barton.
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0: You and I have never met, but I'm willing to bet that there is something you would like to do, but you feel like you can't, that it's too hard, that you don't deserve it. A colleague of mine recently told me about this new book called Brave Shift, 30 Mindset Changes to Transform Your Life. It's written by a woman named Michelle Carrer. Carrer says the one thing most people forget when they set a goal is to attach a reason to it. Having that reason is big. Because when you don't want to do something that's necessary to reach your goal, you can go back to your reason to find the motivation you need. Try to frame your goal as something you want to achieve, as opposed to being a bad part of yourself that you want to change. That will make you more likely to succeed, as will asking for help. All of us need it, and it makes people feel good to help you achieve your goals. I'm Dr. Sanjay Gupta, helping you live a better life.
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2: We're going to dig a little bit deeper into politics coming up in 2 minutes. 550 at DFW's Morning News. Good morning. Clayton Neville, Sybil Summers, Jared Taylor on the other side of the glass. We'll have Fox News Radio with us in 9.5 minutes. They'll have your top of the hour update. Then we'll check in with the KLIF WBAP news team. We got some local news to bring you at the top of every hour. Before we talk about Jeffrey Epstein, though, let's talk 214, Sybil Summers.
3: Yes. Well, what is an area code? How are they decided? Matt Murphy has some Friday fun facts for us.
4: Fox Facts.
5: Think your area code is random? Think again. Back in 1947, when AT&T developed the North American numbering plan, area codes were carefully assigned with rotary phones in mind. The busiest cities got the quickest combinations to dial, requiring less spinning and less time to complete a call. That's how New York landed iconic 212, Los Angeles got 213, Chicago received 312, and Philadelphia was given 215. Efficient combinations built for places expected to handle huge call volumes every day. Less populated regions often got higher number combinations because they were expected to handle fewer calls. Today, with push-button phones, that system no longer matters, but those original area codes still carry a certain cachet, a reminder of when calling meant dialing one slow spin at a time. Matt Murphy, Fox News.
2: So how many area codes does this Metroplex have?
3: Oh, my goodness. I think we're up to about 6 or 7.
2: So 214,
3: mm-hmm.
2: 817,
3: uh-huh.
2: 469.
3: Yes.
2: Then you got to expand. 903.
3: Go ahead. 954.
2: Ooh, which one's that?
3: It's like one of the new ones. It's kind of out on the outskirts.
2: Yeah, that's right.
3: Yeah.
2: 954. So, like, if you get a new cell phone, you're going to get 954, maybe.
3: You might, yeah. Also, did we say 469 yet?
2: Yeah, that's in there.
3: Okay.
2: Yeah.
3: So and that's
2: 903 is like headed east and up to the north.
3: Mm-hmm. There are 6 right now, and that's just in North Texas.
2: Yeah, I know. And then you need to go further south, like Austin 512 and all that kind of stuff. Like, what does it really matter now in the cell phone? All you have to do is put it in once and then you just hit the name of the person.
3: Yeah.
2: You're not in there like dialing it in. You're not doing 1-512-459. Yeah, but I remember back in the day, it was just your numbers. It was just the 7 numbers.
3: The
2: no
3: 7
2: area code
3: digits.
2: Necessary, huh?
3: I know. And I bet you when that rolled out, all the people were like, I remember when it was just 5 digits. It was just Klondike, you know, 421.
2: Yeah, exactly. Yeah.
3: Times, they are a change.
2: Okay, what did they say? Speaking of Friday flashback, remember they used to say, like, dial 669 Riverside.
3: Yes.
2: For
3: that's
2: KLIF.
3: Exactly
2: like,
3: what
2: 66.55 Riverside. So, yeah, times have come along, huh?
3: Mm-hmm.
2: What are you, a 214, a 469, an 817?
3: I am a proud 817 girl.
2: There you go.
3: Raised in Tarrant County.
2: I'm 469. I got a cell phone, like, in the early aughts, and mm-hmm. I got thrown into that category.
3: Okay.
2: But back in the day, I remember my, like, childhood phone number was a 214.
3: Yes.
2: I think they all were.
3: I remember our phone number from when I was a kid because it was super easy. It was 2770111.
2: 2770111.
3: Yeah, in Arlington. But I always remember, I have this special affinity for area codes. So whenever I get an unknown number, but it shows up on your phone, the actual phone number, I'm like, oh, why is someone from Vegas calling me?
2: Yeah.
3: Who could this be?
2: Right.
3: It's always just a telemarketer, but I feel like it'll come in handy if I'm ever playing some kind of trivia game.
2: Yeah, but like, do you know anybody's number?
3: By heart?
2: Yeah.
3: No, that's the thing. I don't know who I would call in jail. Maybe my ex-husband. I remember his. So that is, I guess, who I'd call if I got thrown in the clink.
2: I don't think I know anybody. Jenny's maybe? 867-5309.
3: Good luck getting her to bail you out.
2: Yeah, I don't know what her area code is, though.
3: That's true.
2: Where did Jenny live? Is it 214-867-5309? Is it 817-867-5309?
3: No clue.
2: Just don't know. Jenny, where are you? When was that? Was that an 80s song?
3: Mm-hmm.
2: Okay, that's what I thought. All right, 554. We were going to have a John Stolness story, but John, we have flat run out of time. So we'll have to do that coming up at 6:30 this morning. It'll be worth the wait, though, because we're talking about the Epstein files and more in it. We've got another testimony or another person testifying, and we've got some juicy details for you coming up. But first, we'll have hard headlines at 6 o'clock. We've got sports at 6:17. We're just getting going here at 570 KLIF. Let's hit traffic and weather for you right now before we get to Fox News Radio. Here's Julie DeHardy on the roadway. On the fives.
6: We do still have some road work on the eastbound side of I-20 as you try to move from Anglin to the East Loop. So an extra 10-15 minutes through there. Also, if you're trying to travel on the East Loop from 287 over to I-20, a couple extra minutes for you. Our ramp is closed northbound 287 to get onto I-20. And it looks like they're clearing up our 35E northbound Ovilla Road. Maybe a couple taps of the brakes in the area. With Cliff Right Now Traffic on the fives, I'm Julie DeHardy.
7: Heavy Gulf moisture combined with a series of weak disturbances tracking northeast out of Mexico will leave us with some hit-and-miss showers and thunderstorms through the Memorial Holiday weekend. I'd plan on some patchy fog in the morning, mostly cloudy, muggy afternoons, and no more than 30 to 40% coverage of rainfall any given day or night. Today, partly cloudy, warm and humid with a high of 84, winds out of the southeast 5 to 10, isolated showers and storms overnight with a low of 68. Tomorrow, mostly cloudy and humid, a couple of widely scattered afternoon showers and storms, really anytime. High tomorrow, 82, same thing on Sunday with a high of 83, Monday, Memorial Day. Partly cloudy, still that slight chance of hit and miss showers and thunderstorms with a high of 83, and we'll be up to 84 on Tuesday. I'm meteorologist Brad Barton.
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0: When it comes to the myriad reasons people don't get enough exercise, psychologist Diana Hill has heard them all. She's the author of a new book with a great title, I Know I Should Exercise, But. On a recent episode of my podcast, Chasing Life, Hill told me the number one reason people don't exercise is because they don't feel like they have enough time. She told us that she encourages people she works with to shift from an either-or mindset to a both-and mindset. Hill herself uses time at her son's baseball game to walk around the field cheering him on instead of sitting on the sidelines. She also recommends setting up your space at home, at work, in the car to facilitate movement. So every night before I go to bed, I lay out my workout clothes next to my bathroom sink so they are waiting there for me as a good reminder. I'm Dr. Sanjay Gupta, helping you live a better life.
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15: There is slight progress. I'm Dave Anthony, Fox News. That's what Secretary of State Marco Rubio says this morning in the talks with Iran trying to work out a nuclear deal as President Trump threatens to resume bombing. Rubio at a NATO gathering in Sweden, also critical of Iran blocking shipping in the Strait of Hormuz, considering charging tolls.
16: There is not a country in the world that should accept that. I don't know of a country in the world that's in favor of it except Iran.
15: A bill aiming to limit the president's military actions in Iran is on hold in the House after Republicans delayed a vote, angering Democrats who called it cowardly. And the Senate has also left D.C. for a Memorial Day break after shelving other legislation to fund immigration, enforcement, and border patrol, in part because of the new $1.8 billion Trump compensation fund for people who believe they were targeted by the Biden Justice Department. Fox's Jessica Rosenthal reports some Republicans pushed back.
17: Missouri Senator Eric Schmidt told Fox's Chad Pergram some had questions about its scope.
18: I mean, look, I'm very comfortable with the idea that people who've been wronged by their government, as a lawyer, I feel comfortable that been wronged by their government should have some sort of redress.
17: But disagreements led to the Senate GOP saying they need to start all over again on reconciliation. Senate Minority Leader Chuck Schumer reacted.
19: The only way for Republicans to get out of this box is to stop backing the slush fund. Stop pushing the ballroom.
15: Referencing the president's controversial White House ballroom under construction, the Senate's considering $1 billion worth of security. NASCAR fans and drivers are mourning the death of Kyle Busch, one of the winningest drivers of all time, who had just won a truck race last week. Thomas and Nunziata just told Fox.
20: I think Denny Hamlin said it correct. I mean, we lost to Kobe Bryant of our sport, so it's unbelievable.
15: Kyle Busch was only 41 years old. He'd fallen ill a few days ago and was hospitalized. No cause of death has been given. Kyle Busch's older brother, Kurt, is a NASCAR Hall of Famer. America's listening to Fox News.
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2: Knocking out today's top stories. Thanks for knocking them out with us. Clayton and Sybil, we've got you till 9 this morning. Jared Taylor leading the way. We got Monty Cook coming up in the newsroom. Cameron Fairchild is standing by. We've even got Mike Trina in there working hard for us. We'll talk about a Jason Kidd goodbye statement. He's saying bye-bye to Dallas in a letter. We've got that story for you in just about 5 minutes. But before we get there, let's get to local reaction to that big national story that Fox was talking about. Sybil.
3: Texas Motor Speedway is paying tribute to NASCAR driver Kyle Busch, who passed away yesterday at the age of 41. Monty Cook with details.
25: Busch's photo now sits on display on Big Hoss, the world's largest TV screen, a tribute at the track where Busch built one of the most dominant records in racing history. Kyle Busch has more victories across the three major race categories than any other driver at TMS. The cause of death for Busch has not been released. Bonnie Cook, KLIF News.
2: Yeah, great to see TMS paying tribute, though. We knew that they would, too. I didn't realize he had such a solid relationship or history with Texas Motor Speedway.
3: Mm-hmm. He's been there quite a few times.
2: Yeah, impressive. All right, so while global tensions have pushed fuel costs higher, the Lone Star State still boasts some of the lowest gas prices in the nation, currently averaging $4.09 a gallon. I chuckle because, yeah, we're touting the lowest prices in the nation. $4.19. God, man. Industry analysts say that Texas's proximity to major refineries and lower state fuel taxes are keeping local prices nearly 50 cents below the national average. You know, we spoke with a gas expert yesterday, and he was telling us that there are other places where it's way, way worse.
3: Yeah, what California.
2: What was that country? Yeah, California for sure, but other countries. There's one country, I think it was it Spain or something like that? It's $8 or $9 a gallon.
3: Oh, my gosh.
2: Yeah, I know. Isn't that wild?
3: Ugh.
2: I hope we don't get there.
3: Yeah. Well, we can't drive over there anyway, I don't think.
2: No, well, I mean, I hope those prices don't come here.
3: No, I agree.
2: Yeah. If they do, we'll have to do the show remotely, apparently, because, yeah, that's the thing is nobody's getting gas stipends yet.
3: That's the problem.
2: None of these companies are saying work from home.
3: And everybody says, oh, don't worry, it's coming to an end soon. Oh, it'll end soon. And I'm like, okay, but that doesn't put gas in my tank today.
2: No, we were on the downward trend for a little while then. All of a sudden, overnight, $4.19 a gallon.
3: It's like a bouncing ball.
2: That's what I paid this morning. $4.19.
3: Too much.
2: I didn't have time to wait either. Mm-hmm. I used my 7-Eleven cents as well, and I got 5 cents off. So I really paid $4.14.
3: Okay, well, there's a win.
2: Yep. All right, 6:06. We're going out to the roads and checking traffic this morning. Here's Julie DeHardy.
4: All the road work on I-20 has been cleared now. If you're trying to travel between I-35 and the East Loop, it's just about a 5, maybe a 10-minute ride. But we still have a ramp closure northbound 287 to get onto westbound I-20. Not causing a huge delay right now, but I'll keep my eye on it for you. If you're trying to get into downtown Dallas, we are starting to lose the elbow room there on I-35. As you come from Colorado over toward the Dallas North Tollway, that's going to take you about 5 to 10 minutes. With Cliff Right Now traffic on the fives, I'm Julie DeHardy.
5: Well, our weather for this Memorial Holiday weekend is going to be unsettled. That means patchy morning fog, a few isolated afternoon showers and storms, a few brief heavy rains, but all in all, not a washout. And the bonus is our daytime temperatures will be pretty mild. Afternoon highs no warmer than 80 to 85. Today, partly cloudy, warm and humid with a high of 84 this afternoon. Winds out of the southeast, 5 to 10 miles an hour. A few isolated showers and storms overnight with a low near 68. Tomorrow, Saturday, mostly cloudy and humid. A few widely scattered afternoon showers and storms, really almost any time. High tomorrow, 82. Same thing on Sunday, mostly cloudy with a high of 83. Monday, Memorial Day, partly cloudy, no more than isolated afternoon showers and storms with a high near 83. More of the same on Tuesday with a high of 84. I'm meteorologist Brad Barton.
3: Thank you, Brad. Currently 67 in both Dallas and Fort Worth. 6:07 is your news time, and back to the headlines we go. DFW Airport is bracing for a Memorial Day travel rush with some major snags at checkpoints. Cameron Fairchild reports.
6: The TSA says it has a shortage of officers, leaving security screening at North Texas hubs overwhelmed. Travelers are already seeing wait times skyrocket as the holiday weekend kicks off early. DFW Airport says if you aren't at the airport at least 3 hours before wheels up, you might be watching your flight take off from the wrong side of the gate. Cameron Fairchild, KLIF News.
2: All right, Cameron, appreciate that. It is Memorial Day weekend. Don't forget, get on the roads here in a couple hours and it probably won't let you forget, huh? Travel all over the place. And it doesn't seem like the fact that we can't afford gas is impacting us. Like, how in the world does that happen? We're all complaining about gas, but here we are on the road.
3: Yeah, I've been wondering the same thing, how people are doing road trips this weekend, but they are.
2: Yeah. What they'll do for a break, you know? You need that relief.
3: Mm-hmm.
2: Meanwhile, the city of Frisco will hold its special runoff for the mayor's office next month. Candidate Mark Hill spoke to WFAA-TV, highlighting his experience with Frisco ISD and economic development boards.
7: I'll be a positive ambassador for this city, and that I'll be a deliberate and measured leader for this city. And I have been consistent throughout.
2: Again, the Frisco mayor's race runoff scheduled for June 13th. We're closely following that one for you here.
3: And in Grapevine, students in two schools in the Grapevine Colleyville ISD, the last day of school was really the last day of their schools. WFAA's Jason Wheeler explains.
8: Dove Elementary and Bransford Elementary are both closing after today. The district made the decision to consolidate them with other campuses to help offset a budget deficit. Earlier this month, families and students and staff gathered to celebrate the schools and their legacies.
2: That's Jason Wheeler with WFAA-TV. And former Dallas Mavericks head coach Jason Kidd issued a goodbye letter after parting ways with the team this week. In a social media post, Kidd thanked the organization and the players for what they built. The former coach addressed fans saying, "Your energy, loyalty, and love for the Mavs make Dallas one of the truly special places in sports." Kidd also expressed gratitude to the city of Dallas for welcoming him and his family, and the NBA champion and 10-time All-Star has not yet announced his future plans. We wish J. Kidd well.
3: Yes, and I wonder what he has, you know, as far as future plans.
2: A lot of money.
3: That's true. But I wonder if he's already been talking to people or if he's like, let me just spend some time with the fam for a minute.
2: Doesn't he want to be like a GM and an owner?
3: I have heard the rumors of the GM. I don't know, the owner,
2: but
3: maybe.
2: Just like executive aspirations.
3: Yeah.
2: Yeah.
3: I think moving
2: he's got
3: on
2: that
3: up
2: for sure. Yep. All right. 6:10 at DFW's Morning News. Coming up at 6:15, we've got traffic and weather. Our first sportscast of the morning at 6:17. The CJ Cup Byron Nelson is underway up in McKinney. We'll have an update from our sister station, The Ticket. And then we'll hop into the movies with Fox on Film at 6:18. Joey Ross is back with an emotional report just shy of 6:20. And then we'll hop into Ernie's Mystery Box, the surprise audio of the day, 12 minutes from right now on 570 KLIF.
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2: Six 15 at DFW's Morning News, and we're checking traffic on the fives. 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
5: They're in the process of clearing our ramp there on 287 northbound to get onto I-20. So right now they're going to hold you up for about 5 or 10 minutes, so pack your patience if you're headed that way. I-20 looks fine, though. If you're coming off the East Loop and you're trying to make it to 360, you can do that in about 10 minutes. If you're trying to travel on 175 coming in from the Pleasant Grove area, all fine there from about the 2nd Avenue curve to 45, then just a little bit crowded over to I-30. Give yourself about 10 minutes. With Cliff right now, traffic on the fives, I'm Julie DeHardy.
14: Today, low clouds and patchy fog around this morning. Otherwise, partly cloudy, warm, kind of muggy this afternoon with a high of 84. Winds out of the southeast, but not strong, 5 to 10 miles an hour. A few isolated showers and storms overnight with a low of 68. Tomorrow, mostly cloudy and humid. A few widely scattered showers and storms anytime. Some heavy rains are possible. High tomorrow, 82, low 67. Light southeasterly winds. On Sunday, mostly cloudy. A few isolated showers and storms, high near 83. More of the same on Memorial Day and Tuesday. Highs both days in the lower to mid 80s. I'm meteorologist Brad Barton.
15: 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Right now, 67 in Dallas, 66 in Fort Worth.
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17: Rangers back in action tonight, visiting the Angels for the first time this season. Texas winning the regular season series last year, taking 8 of 13 matchups. First pitch at 8:38 with Jacob DeGrom on the mound for Texas. Josh Hart leads the way for the Knicks, dropping 26 points to help secure a 109-93 victory over the Cavaliers in Game 2 of the NBA East Finals. New York takes a 2-0 series lead to Cleveland for Game 3 tomorrow. Taylor Moore, a bogey-free 9-under round 1 to take sole possession of first at the CJ Cup. Byron Nelson, world number 1 local product Scotty Scheffler, 5-under through his first 18. I'm Ryan Baldwin from 96.7 and 13:10 The Ticket.
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2: 6:17 at DFW's Morning News. Happy Friday to you. It's the 22nd of May. Clayton Neville and Sybil Summers. We won't be with you tomorrow or Sunday. However, you can take us with you at KLIF.com under the podcast section. We've got audio from every show posted right there. It's KLIF.com under the podcast section. We've got interviews with the newsmakers and a lot of the fun for you. We're having fun on a Friday, and there's a lot to get to. Coming up in, what, just about 5 minutes or so, Sybil, we're going to have Ernie's Mystery Box.
3: Oh, boy.
2: A Friday edition of some surprise audio that we will hear for the first time together. That's how it works. And our entertainment buddy, Joey Ross, is back with us. We're going to have him in just about 90 seconds. You know, I think on Fridays, it's always important to kind of unwind. We've got to get the news of the day. The hard stuff never goes away. However, It's always important to enter the weekend with a positive state of mind. So
3: yes.
2: I thought we'd get some entertainment in there for the chunk of this segment. What do you think?
3: Let's do it.
2: Let's go to the movies.
3: So the Star Wars franchise's first new installment in 7 years is hitting theaters, and Michelle Pollino tells us all about it.
18: Fox on Film.
19: I'm Michelle Pollino. It's Memorial Day weekend, the official kickoff to the summer movie season. Here's what's hitting theaters.
20: I can use some information.
19: The Mandalorian and Grogu. The evil empire has fallen and imperial warlords remain scattered throughout the galaxy as the fledgling New Republic works to protect everything the rebellion fought for. They've enlisted the help of legendary Mandalorian bounty hunter Din Djarin, played by Pedro Pascal, and his young apprentice Grogu. Also in theaters, the horror film Corporate Retreat. A group of tech executives head to a remote desert mansion for a team-bonded trip that turns into a blood-soaked competition. And the group is trapped in a sadistic game of survival. And on Prime Video, Tom Clancy's Jack Ryan Ghost War. Jack Ryan is reluctantly thrust back into the world of espionage when an international covert mission unravels a deadly conspiracy. That's Fox on Film on Fox News.
2: Could be a good weekend to go to the movies or watch a streamer.
3: For sure, with all the rain, you want to stay indoors.
2: Yeah. Brad Barton's got your forecast coming up in 6 minutes, but I want to stick on the entertainment front because our entertainment reporter, Joey Ross, has a sentimental message this week. Now, Sybil, he was gone for the last couple weeks.
3: Mm-hmm.
2: We'll let him tell you about it. He had some family matters to tend to, but we love it when Joey Ross comes in with an entertainment report. He always gives a local angle, but what I love about it the most is I feel like he's our generation.
3: Mm-hmm.
2: Behind the curtain, he's like 42.
3: Yeah.
2: He graduated high school 1 year before I did, so he's in between the two of us.
3: Yeah, it's always nostalgic.
2: Yeah, that's the word.
3: Mm-hmm.
2: He brings some nostalgia.
3: He does. All right, so let's take a listen.
0: Hey, everyone. Joey Ross with the Ross Report. I recently lost my dad, and I've been thinking back to all the memories I shared with him, and some of the happiest ones have always been sitting with him and watching movies. There'd be nights where we rented from our local video store every movie we could, from Bruce Lee to Jackie Chan, Steven Seagal, Jeff Speakman, Jean-Claude Van Damme, Arnold Schwarzenegger. The list goes on. There are a couple that I want to mention that make me smile when I think about them. First, it's the 1985 Canon Films classic American Ninja.
6: For 2,000 years, the sacred art of the ninja has been guarded in the East. Now, it has come to the West.
0: American Ninja stars Michael Dudikoff as an army private with a mysterious past that springs into action with his fighting skills to thwart a gang of ninjas from hijacking a truck of military weapons.
6: He is the only soldier.
7: Date of birth, unknown.
6: The only American.
7: Who is he?
6: Who is capable of defeating the secret Black Star Army.
0: This movie is pure 80s cheese with ninjas and rocket launchers, nunchucks, and ninja stars. This is a Canon Films classic that I still enjoy watching to this day.
6: The deadliest art of the Orient is now in the hands of an American. American Ninja.
0: Next, international Kenpo star Jeff Speakman in 1991's The Perfect Weapon.
8: A tragedy he could not prevent.
9: Ken!
10: It's a signature execution. We've seen it before.
8: Leads him into a forbidden world with nothing to rely on but his own lethal skills.
9: Who killed Kim?
10: You cannot handle this by yourself.
11: Young and I have some unfinished business. I will finish it.
0: Jeff Speakman stars as a manned arm with only his wits, fists, and fast kicks as he avenges the death of his friend who was taken out by the Korean mafia.
8: He has no gun. No fear.
10: Are you faster than a speeding bullet?
8: No equal.
11: No problem.
8: In his explosive motion picture debut, Jeff Speakman is the perfect weapon.
0: And last but certainly not least, Steven Seagal, the seventh degree black belt in Aikido, stars in the 1992 smash hit Under Siege.
8: Imagine this arsenal of tactical nuclear weapons falling into the wrong hands.
12: 4 minutes ahead of schedule. Damn, I'm good.
8: Now, a team of terrorists have taken over.
13: Wake up the president.
8: But there's just one thing they didn't count on. The cook.
0: Here in this diehard-style action flick, he plays Casey Ryback, the ship's cook, who must stop villain Tommy Lee Jones, who has taken over a retiring aircraft carrier armed with Tomahawk missiles, from committing a terrorist attack.
8: Ryback is an ex-SEAL. Expert in martial arts, explosives, weapons, and tactics.
13: I also cook.
8: Steven Seagal.
13: I know you, don't I?
8: Tommy Lee Jones.
13: Been a long time.
23: I'll see you in hell, Santa Boy!
8: Under Siege.
0: This is arguably Steven Seagal's best movie. My dad and I watched and enjoyed many of his movies over the years. There's a long list of titles that I can go on with that I can't even begin to cover here. Maybe I'll do another one of these real soon. I'll miss you, Dad. I'm Joey Ross.
2: My God, Joey! You didn't tell me to get out the Kleenex, dude!
3: I know.
2: God, that was, I was gonna say awesome just because of the emotion and the nostalgia that came with it, but not awesome for Joey Ross. Joey, you're part of the family here, right?
3: Yes, and we love him very much, and I have chills from listening to that.
2: Yeah, that was a good report. Joey Ross, our local entertainment correspondent, he's back from taking care of the family business, so we hope to have another report next week. All right, as we roll into 624, let's open up Ernie's Mystery Box.
24: And now, it's time for another installment of Ernie's Mystery Box.
25: A surprise for you.
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2: some surprise
1: do
2: audio on a Friday from the one and only Ernie Brown, former host here at KLIF. He had the afternoon show with Chad Dixon for about five, maybe 6 years or so. That may have been a little less than that. I was a reporter on that program, and Ernie took me under his wing, and so when he made it big time and went over to WBAP, he still shared audio with me.
3: Mm-hmm.
2: Thank you, Ern. He just didn't tell me what the context of it was, so oftentimes I would fall flat on my face. Well, instead of asking him what the context is, we decided we'd find the relevancy in the sound together. So what we do is read the label that Ernie put on the audio and push play. I know the relevancy to this one, though. Kinder Brawl, Nat Sound. Did you hear about this kindergarten brawl?
3: No, but it sounds like a major undertaking with people yelling and throwing stuff.
2: There was a fight at a kindergarten graduation.
3: Oh, no.
2: I was going to try to talk over the yelling and screaming, but it's too loud. Just complete chaos. Just complete chaos. People screaming, yelling, running. So mostly that was parents. Google it. You'll see it. It was a couple days ago. Basically, what it was a kindergarten graduation where one thing happened, set a parent off, and all the other kids and parents just started going at it. Mostly parents.
3: I mean, we wonder why people act the way they do. And it's because of this. Like, parents are always fighting at kids' sporting events, too. And then stuff like this at a kindergarten graduation. Like,
2: yeah.
3: Get it together, mom and dad.
2: Like, learn by example. Like, what do you expect,
3: right,
2: huh? When at your kindergarten graduation, your parents were throwing fists.
3: Yes, exactly.
2: Like, okay, you know, 20 years later when you're locked up, thank them. Huh? Go back to that graduation video.
3: You'll know why.
2: God, all right, we got another soundbite in Ernie's mystery box.
3: This one is labeled, Mark Cuban talks his investments on Shark Tank.
4: Have you all heard of Dude Wipes?
5: Yeah, we have them here.
4: Yeah, Dude Wipes killed
9: it. That was your biggest?
4: No, have you heard of Beatbox Beverages?
5: Yeah. That was not.
4: It's big on college campuses and killing it, right? So I gave them $1 million for 33% of the company, and I've been diluted now, but they just did a fundraising at $200 million.
5: Wow.
4: Beatbox Beverage will do, Dude Wipes will do $150 million in revenue this year. I think I gave them $250,000 for 20% of the company.
5: Wow.
4: And they're worth, you know, a couple hundred million now.
5: Wow.
4: So no, I'm good. I'm straight. Now, I haven't turned that into cash, but yeah, on a valuation basis, I'm good.
3: Look at that.
2: Wow, Dude Wipes and Beatbox. I didn't know the Cuban was behind either one of those.
3: Neither did I. He's got his hands in everything.
2: Oh, my gosh, man. Including Dude Wipes.
3: Yeah.
2: That's like one of the biggest, like, what's the word? I was going to say, like, toiletry products.
3: Yeah,
2: toiletry products.
3: Personal hygiene.
2: They're everywhere. They're in all the big stores and everything.
3: Yep.
2: All right. 626 at DFW's Morning News. That's Ernie's Mystery Box. A lot of relevancy in that today, Ernie. Way to go. We're headed for 6:30 this morning, at which time we'll check in with our buddy John Stolness. He's up in D.C. A woman who was an integral part of the Epstein sexual assault scandal says she was sexually assaulted and abused by Jeffrey Epstein and Ghislaine Maxwell. We've got testimony, and John Stolness will have his report coming up. But first, traffic with Julie DeHarty.
21: Looks like they finally cleared up all of our road work. The ramp is open northbound 287 onto I-20 and over to the East Loop. So that's going to take you about 5 minutes through there. I-35W getting a little bit crowded as you move from I-20 to I-30. That'll take you about 5 to 10 minutes. On 635 LBJ from the 75 interchange over to I-35, that's 7 to 10 minutes on your drive. And we do have a little bit of heavy traffic just starting in. If you're traveling on 175 from Railroad onto 45 to I-30, that'll take you about 10 minutes. With Cliff Right Now Traffic on the Fives, I'm Julie DeHarty.
22: Today, low clouds and patchy fog around this morning. Otherwise, partly cloudy, warm, kind of muggy this afternoon with a high of 84. Winds out of the southeast, but not strong, 5 to 10 miles an hour. A few isolated showers and storms overnight with a low of 68. Tomorrow, mostly cloudy and humid. A few widely scattered showers and storms anytime. Some heavy rains are possible. High tomorrow, 82, low 67. Light southeasterly winds. On Sunday, mostly cloudy. A few isolated showers and storms, high near 83. More of the same on Memorial Day and Tuesday. Highs both days in the lower to mid 80s. I'm meteorologist Brad Barton.
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25: When it comes to the myriad reasons people don't get enough exercise, psychologist Diana Hill has heard them all. She's the author of a new book with a great title, I Know I Should Exercise, But. On a recent episode of my podcast, Chasing Life, Hill told me the number one reason people don't exercise is because they don't feel like they have enough time. She told us that she encourages people she works with to shift from an either-or mindset to a both-and mindset. Hill herself uses time at her son's baseball game to walk around the field cheering him on instead of sitting on the sidelines. She also recommends setting up your space at home, at work, in the car to facilitate movement. So every night before I go to bed, I lay out my workout clothes next to my bathroom sink so they are waiting there for me as a good reminder. I'm Dr. Sanjay Gupta, helping you live a better life.

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2: 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All right, let's get to some local stuff, Sybil Summers. A runoff election in June will determine the next mayor of Frisco.
3: And WFAA's Jobin Poniker spoke with both candidates.
4: Well, the race for the mayor of Frisco comes down to a special runoff. Mark Hill and Rod Villahauer, two candidates who have traded jabs along the way, but have also pulled Frisco into a national debate and a world of divisive rhetoric. Both candidates sat down with us. Rod touts his four decades of being in the city and his experience running a multi-million dollar construction business. Mark touts his experience as an attorney who was on the school and economic development board. Both candidates have prioritized public safety, taxes, infrastructure, and traffic. Mark Hill adds, it's also about unifying a diverse and growing community. Both candidates do also agree that Frisco needs to continue to attract the largest companies to the area.
5: I know so much of this city. I've helped build it. I don't know how many of the streets, but a lot. I know what it takes to build. I know what it takes to lead people. I think I've proven myself.
6: That I'll be a positive ambassador for this city, and that I'll be a deliberate and measured leader for this city. And I have been consistent throughout.
4: Now, the special runoff is scheduled for June 13th here in Frisco. I'm Jobin Poniker.
2: Jobin Poniker with our media partner, WFAA-TV. Appreciate it. Man, the city of Frisco, it's a big boy, isn't it?
3: Oh, yeah.
2: Think about the growth over the last 30 years in Frisco. I mean, you could even go the last 10 years if you really wanted to. But if you go 30, 35 years,
3: yeah,
2: basically from nothing to everything that it is today, which is one of, if not the, biggest suburb in the Metroplex.
3: Absolutely.
2: Do you think it is? Can it claim that title?
3: I think so, yeah. One of the biggest, yeah.
2: Certainly one of the biggest. But think about, like, the HQs that it has.
3: Mm-hmm.
2: Jerry Jones has a lot to do with that, obviously. Dude Perfect has a ton to do with that up in Frisco, but just everything. The whole sports industry, sports tech up in Frisco. It's the capital of. 6:34 at DFW's Morning News. Let's get our shovels out and dig deep into a national story. Epstein, Sybil Summers. Well, maybe we shouldn't quite pull so hard on that curtain. We'll be gentle. A woman who is an integral part of the Epstein sexual assault scandal says she was sexually assaulted and abused by Jeffrey Epstein and Ghislaine Maxwell, telling the House Oversight Committee in a closed hearing that she was a victim of the pair, not a co-conspirator.
3: And Westwood One's John Stolness has more on her testimony from Washington.
7: Lawmakers heard Sarah Kellen, a former assistant to Epstein and Maxwell, dispute claims that she was a willing participant of their illegal sex ring and described instances of physical and mental abuse she suffered at the hands of the disgraced financier and his mistress. After the hearing, committee chair James Comer said Kellen's testimony was extremely important.
8: Of all the people that we've interviewed thus far, this was by far the most substantive and productive interview that we've had.
7: In prepared remarks, some of which were made public, Kellen claimed she was told by Epstein that defying him would, quote, cost me my life, and described herself as a silent body in a chair beside men who started and ended wars.
8: She gave us three names of people that were involved in abuse. These were new names for us. So we'll be releasing the transcript as quickly as possible.
7: While she was never prosecuted or charged, a judge did state that she was viewed as a possible co-conspirator as part of a non-prosecution agreement back in 2008. She told lawmakers the federal government, quote, branded me a criminal in a secret deal with my own abuser without ever once speaking to me. Comer said Kellen never witnessed Donald Trump participating in anything involving Epstein during the time she was there.
8: She just said, you know, she didn't know anything about Trump, that Epstein went over there
9: and I believe, correct me if I'm wrong, to work out some, and Trump kicked him out because he was flirting with he hit on a member's daughter or something. So said that was it, and that she never saw Trump around or had any interactions with Trump.
7: Kellen claims she was both sexually and psychologically abused by Epstein for over a decade while serving as his assistant. She told lawmakers she stayed because she had no family and nowhere else to go. John Stolness, Washington.
2: John Stolness in D.C. Appreciate the report at 6:37 at DFW's Morning News. And coming up at 6:40, we'll bring it back to DFW, where gas prices are sitting above $4.15 on average. How long are we going to be dealing with this, and how long can we handle this? We'll get into that with the fuel experts coming up. But first, let's check traffic with Julie DeHardy on the fives.
10: We do have a wreck for you in downtown Dallas, northbound I-35 at Woodall Rogers with the left lane blocked. It's an extra 3 or 4 minutes through there. If you're trying to travel on I-45, you're coming into downtown from Illinois. That's going to take you about 5 to 10 minutes. Right now on 635 LBJ from Plano Road all the way to the Dallas North Tollway is about a 10-minute drive. And if you're traveling on North Loop 820 from 35W all the way to 183, that's about 5 to 10 minutes. With Cliff Right Now Traffic on the Fives, I'm Julie DeHardy.
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15: Heavy Gulf moisture combined with a series of weak disturbances tracking northeast out of Mexico will leave us with some hit-and-miss showers and thunderstorms through the Memorial holiday weekend. I'd plan on some patchy fog in the morning, mostly cloudy, muggy afternoons, and no more than 30 to 40% coverage of rainfall any given day or night. Today, partly cloudy, warm and humid with a high of 84, winds out of the southeast 5 to 10, isolated showers and storms overnight with a low of 68. Tomorrow, mostly cloudy and humid, couple of widely scattered afternoon showers and storms, really anytime. High tomorrow, 82, same thing on Sunday with a high of 83. Monday, Memorial Day, partly cloudy, still that slight chance of hit and miss showers and thunderstorms with a high of 83, and we'll be up to 84 on Tuesday. I'm meteorologist Brad Barton.
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25: We are finally starting to learn more things we can do to keep our brains sharp as we age.
0: A lot of people think crossword puzzles or Sudoku might do the trick, but the science doesn't really bear that out. What one recent study found, though, was that a certain type of brain training seems to have a significant impact on cognition as we get older. It wasn't memory or even problem-solving tasks that moved the needle. It was an interactive computerized game that tested the ability to recognize two separate images in faster and faster sequences. It's what we call a task of divided attention, in which you don't have a conscious strategy on how to improve. That's according to the study's lead author. You're just trying to do the best you can to figure out how to divide your attention. Now, the game in this study was called Double Decision. If you want to find it and try it out yourself. I'm Dr. Sanjay Gupta, helping you live a better life.

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2: You okay?
1: Clayton and Sybil with you till 9. Jared Taylor leading the way. And unfortunately, Sybil, we've got to turn back to those expensive gas prices. Let's get going. So 419 is where the average is in DFW right now. Tens of millions of Americans hitting the road this Memorial Day weekend. And what they will find is historically high gas prices.
3: Yeah, so Gas Buddy, the crowdsourced fuel price platform, expects that the national average will be about $4.48 a gallon this weekend. Mm. That'll be 42% above the price last year's Memorial Day. Second highest on record, according to Gas Buddy.
1: So John Kelsey is an oil and gas industry expert, and we spoke with him about the reasons why we've seen this pretty sharp increase over the last couple days. Really, it was overnight into yesterday morning.
4: Sure. Well, great question. And yes, in the U.S. and Texas in particular, we are better insulated against price than other places. Here in Florida, they're already in the mid-fours. What you're seeing is, as we come into Memorial Day driving season, you know, typically gas prices go up in the summer. You got a lot of Americans hitting the roads, driving to see family, driving to graduations like I'm doing, et cetera. So you've got increased demand. And unfortunately, the price of oil is really being driven now by the jawboning in the Middle East. So if there's hope for a peace deal, oil prices go down. If there's less hope for a deal, oil prices

0: more moves, and the baseline price is higher because oil is $100 a barrel now. You know, if oil was $60 a barrel, they'd be theoretically 20-30% lower, like they were last year in that kind of $2.50 to $3 range.
1: Yeah.
0: But given that the base commodity's higher, the gasoline price is higher.
1: Yeah, Sybil's over here crunching the numbers. Yesterday in Dallas, it was $3.92 according to AAA. Today, $4.13. Fort Worth, $3.94 yesterday. Today, $4.12. So that was our conversation yesterday with John Kelsey. Even since that aired in the 8 o'clock hour yesterday, things have changed. I think we reported earlier, what is it, just shy of 420, I believe, now in Dallas on average. So things even went up further overnight. Not too much, not like the night prior where we saw like a 25, 30-cent jump.
2: Right.
1: But still, they're sitting real high right now. We're getting too close to that national average of $4.48 for Memorial Day. But still, record travel, apparently, according to AAA. Be safe on the road. 646. We're headed for 650 this morning, at which time we'll have round one of our generations game. Clayton v. Sybil, X versus Y. Sports first in 2 minutes, right after traffic and weather. Here's Julie DeHardy.
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5: We have a couple small pockets of slow traffic if you're traveling from Fate into Rockwell from 551 on I-30 westbound to 205. It's about a 5-minute drive. And then we have that ongoing construction that slows us down in Forney from Pinson to Lawson. That's a good 5 minutes. Watch for an accident in downtown Dallas, northbound 35 at Woodall Rogers. They're in the left lane and you'll need just a couple of minutes to get around it. With Cliff Right Now traffic on the fives, I'm Julie DeHardy.
6: Today, low clouds and patchy fog around this morning. Otherwise, partly cloudy, warm, kind of muggy this afternoon with a high of 84. Winds out of the southeast, but not strong, 5 to 10 miles an hour. A few isolated showers and storms overnight with a low of 68. Tomorrow, mostly cloudy and humid. A few widely scattered showers and storms anytime. Some heavy rains are possible. High tomorrow, 82, low 67. Light southeasterly winds. On Sunday, mostly cloudy. A few isolated showers and storms. High near 83. More of the same on Memorial Day and Tuesday. Highs both days in the lower to mid 80s. I'm meteorologist Brad Barton.
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13: Sometimes you can tell a lot about what someone wants to do offline by looking at what they do online. Let me tell you about Pinterest's first parenting trend report. Pinterest is a huge platform. They have 600 million monthly users, 80 billion searches per month. The report found a shift from the iPad kid era to now, when parents are actually more interested in real-world adventures and hands-on activities. The Global Trends and Insights lead at Pinterest told us, families are thoughtfully designing childhoods rooted in creativity, intention, and meaningful experiences. One psychologist we spoke to said he sees this as a reflection of parents' desire to build core capacities in their children: resilience, curiosity, self-regulation, empathy. These things don't grow automatically, but are built through lived experience. I'm Dr. Sanjay Gupta, helping you live a better life.
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4: Making our way to the 7 o'clock hour. Clayton Neville, Sybil Summers, Jared Taylor behind the wheel, and it's time now for our Generations game.
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4: And in for Dan today, Jared Taylor, hashtag JTay.
6: JT. Hello, hello. Happy Friday.
7: Happy Friday.
4: Yes, you as well. So it's XVY, Clayton versus Sybil. I'm answering your generation questions and you mine.
7: Yes.
4: Championship round at 8:30.
7: Mm-hmm.
4: Let's do it.
6: All right. Clayton, this one's for you from Gen X. Since we've been talking about movies a lot today, what was the film debut for Leonardo DiCaprio?
4: The film debut for Leo. Man. I know it's not what's obvious, so I got to go even deeper than that. I'm thinking late 80s TV show, clearly Growing Pains, but we can't do that. That's not a movie. So what's eating Gilbert Grape? I knew that wasn't far back enough.
7: I was on the edge because I was edging if it was either that.
6: You want to try and steal Sybil?
7: Yes. Is it Basketball Diaries?
4: I think that was before Gilbert Grape. Like, he looked the same. He's got his generation. He's got his looks, right? And that was like the very
6: so long ago. It was Critters 3 in 1991. That was a direct-to-video.
7: Oh, come on.
6: You know, I didn't know that.
7: Nobody knows that.
6: I learned something new today.
4: All Critters right. 3. All right. Nothing,
7: zero,
4: nothing.
7: Zero.
4: Sybil, you're up. What do we got?
6: Okay, Sybil. Which late-night animated show from the late 90s featured claymation versions of celebrities brutally murdering each other in the boxing ring?
7: Oh, Clayton and I talk about this all the time. Celebrity Deathmatch.
4: Yes. God, what were those guys' names? I forgot the broadcasters' names, but they were classic.
7: Yeah, I don't remember who did it.
4: Bring that show back.
7: It was great.
4: God, it was awesome. Probably too violent for today, huh? Think about the political correctness. Yeah, I don't know. I don't know if that would fly in today.
7: I feel like it would.
4: Depending on what network it was on, yeah.
7: With a disclaimer.
6: Well, it was on MTV, so I mean, they could still do it.
4: Yeah.
6: All right, Clayton, for you, what was the mail order club that allowed you to buy cassettes or CDs for a penny?
4: Oh, man. Oh, I know the concept. I'm not sure I even ever knew the name, though. I want cassettes.com.
7: .com
4: before the internet.
7: Okay, it was in the back of every magazine. Was it CD Warehouse?
4: Oh.
7: Dang it.
4: A Sound Warehouse.
6: Columbia House.
4: Oh, okay, Columbia. Everything was a house or a warehouse.
7: It was.
4: Remember Sound Warehouse?
7: Yes.
4: Yeah. All right. We're not doing well today.
7: No.
6: And then we've got time for one more here.
4: Okay.
6: Sybil, before being rebranded as TikTok in 2018, what was the app's original name before it was TikTok?
7: Oh, before it was TikTok? ByteDance?
4: Ooh. Oh, it's owned by Byte Dance. That's
7: is,
4: right. Yeah.
6: Yeah, I'm about to say they're the owner.
4: Yeah, yeah, I don't know. I don't know. This is probably wrong. MySpace.
7: Lemonade.
6: It was Musical.ly.
7: Oh, dang it. I remember that one. Okay.
4: All right. Well, we are
6: all right,
4: tied
6: so Sybil's up 1-0 right now.
4: Wait,
6: championship
4: right.
6: round at 8:30.
4: You got all the right. easy one that I don't even count. Celebrity Death
7: it's
4: Match.
7: Like one of your favorite shows.
4: Yeah. All right. 8:30 championship round coming up. Hard headlines in 5 minutes. Traffic right now. Here's Julie DeHardy on the fives.
8: Looking pretty good on most of the roadways. We do have a wreck as you come from Fate into Rockwall. That's going to be 30 westbound at FM 3549. So expect delays from 551 for about 5, maybe 10 minutes. And then if you're trying to travel 80 right now from Pinson all the way to 635, that'll take you about 10 minutes. A little bit slow right in the construction zone. And if you're trying to travel on I-35 from Colorado northbound into I-30 in Dallas, that's going to take you about 5 minutes. And we do have a little bit of crowding happening on 183 off the North Loop over to Bedford Road. That's a good 5 minute drive. With Cliff right now, traffic on the fives, I'm Julie DeHardy.
9: Today, low clouds and patchy fog around this morning, otherwise partly cloudy, warm, kind of muggy this afternoon with a high of 84. Winds out of the southeast, but not strong, 5 to 10 miles an hour. A few isolated showers and storms overnight with a low of 68. Tomorrow, mostly cloudy and humid. A few widely scattered showers and storms anytime. Some heavy rains are possible. High tomorrow, 82, low 67. Light southeasterly winds. On Sunday, mostly cloudy. A few isolated showers and storms, high near 83. More of the same on Memorial Day and Tuesday. Highs both days in the lower to mid 80s. I'm meteorologist Brad Barton.
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15: 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Deep fake videos of me endorsing products that I've never even heard of and I have no relationship with whatsoever. Let me tell you clearly, these videos are scams. They are designed to take your money. Now, a couple things you should keep in mind. If something sounds too good to be true, it probably is. When you look at these videos, if they don't seem natural, if there's something off about them, the audio or the video, it's probably AI generated. And if you come across something that does pique your interest, see if you can find evidence of it from other sources. I promise you this, if I discover something incredible that you need to know about, I'm going to talk about it somewhere that you can easily find, not on some shady social media site. I'm Dr. Sanjay Gupta, helping you live a better life.
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18: Rubio spoke about with Mark Rutte is this forward deployment of an additional 5,000 U.S. troops to Poland, something that President Trump announced overnight on Truth Social.
19: Earlier this month, the U.S. announced a plan to pull 5,000 troops out of Germany as the president's critical of our allies not doing enough in the Iran conflict. Rubio says there is a bit of progress in talks with Iran, but it keeps blocking shipping in the Strait of Hormuz.
20: Iran is trying to create a tolling system. They're trying to convince Oman, by the way, to join them in this tolling system in an international waterway. There is not a country in the world that should accept that.
19: A late night Trump critic has gone off the air. Stephen Colbert's last show was last night.
21: We were here to feel the news with you. And I don't know about you, but I sure have felt it.
19: CBS says the decision to cancel the late show was purely financial, but Colbert supporters believe it was political. The president wrote this about Colbert on Truth Social after that last show.
22: No talent, no ratings, no life. He was like a dead person. You could take any person off of the street and they would be better than this total jerk. Thank goodness he's finally gone.
19: Fox's Carly Shimkus. He's considered one of the greatest race car drivers ever. And Kyle Busch's death has shocked NASCAR. He was only 41. Fox's Chandler Painter has a family statement.
23: Remembering the husband and father of two children as a future Hall of Famer, a rare talent who was fierce and passionate. And just last Friday, Busch gave his final post-race interview after his second win of the season in the Craftsman Truck Series.
24: Why do these moments never get old, Kyle?
25: Because you never know when the last one is, you know?
19: Kyle Busch's 234 wins is a NASCAR record. No cause of death has been given yet. 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
32: Man, we got gas reports coming in from all over the Metroplex this morning. Just saw a 405 in Mineral Wells, saw a 409 in Richardson, a 418 in Rowlett, all coming into the KLIF WBAP email, Sybil Summers. Let's start there as we run down the top stories. Clayton and Sybil with you till 9 with Jared Taylor behind the wheel, and gas prices keep climbing.
7: Yeah, and those prices actually sound about right, because even though global tensions have been pushing these fuel costs higher, the Lone Star State is still some of the lowest gas in the nation, currently averaging $4.09 per gallon. Industry analysts say Texas's proximity to major refineries and lower state fuel taxes are what's keeping local prices nearly 50 cents below the national average.
32: I don't know how much longer we can do it. We say it every single day.
7: I know.
32: And then it calms down a little bit, and we think, okay, we're headed in the right direction. And then overnight, bam.
7: Mm-hmm.
32: Right back up above $4. We're closely watching the gas pump for you at DFW's Morning News. Stick with us. Right now, though, a local reaction to a national story. Texas Motor Speedway paying tribute today to NASCAR driver Kyle Busch, who passed away yesterday at the age of 41. You heard about it in the Fox News headlines. Monty Cook has the local details.
33: Busch's photo now sits on display on Big Hoss, the world's largest TV screen, a tribute at the track where Busch built one of the most dominant records in racing history. Kyle Busch has more victories across the three major race categories than any other driver at TMS. The cause of death for Busch has not been released. Bonnie Cook, KLIF News.
7: And another sports update. Former Dallas Mavs head coach Jason Kidd issued a goodbye letter after parting ways with the team this week. On a social media post, he thanked the organization for what they've built, and he also addressed fans, saying, quote, "Your energy, loyalty, and love for the Mavericks make Dallas one of the truly special places in sports." He expressed gratitude to the city of Dallas for welcoming him and his family. He's not yet announced his future plans.
32: And again, to Mavs fans, I'll ask,
34: you okay?
0: I still don't know how I feel about the departure of Jason Kidd. Again, I think I'm okay with it from a basketball operation standpoint, and I'm okay with it in shutting the door on everything that Nico did, and I know that J. Kidd's name was in there and all that.
7: Yeah.
0: However, his name is not going away from the organization because of everything he has already contributed to the team. Back in the 90s, of course, with the championship in 2011, and then with all the coaching accomplishments that he had. So I guess we'll just have to put him up in the rafters, maybe, huh?
7: Oh, that'd be great.
0: Retire that jersey.
7: Mm-hmm.
0: Yeah. All right. 7:06 at DFW's Morning News. We're going to go out to the lake coming up 2 minutes from right now. Tiffany Liu with our media partner WFAA-TV is out there. We'll give you everything you need to know ahead of this Memorial Day weekend. But first, traffic and its Memorial Day travel, too. Here's Julie DeHarty on the fives.
1: We do have an accident to watch out for on 30 westbound at 3549 in the Rockwall area. And traffic is backed up probably about 10, maybe 15 minutes right now. If you're trying to travel on 75 Central and you're coming from 635 LBJ toward downtown Dallas, that ride's going to take you about 10 minutes. Right now, I'm seeing a bit of a backup if you're trying to come off the ramp from the George Bush Turnpike to go north on the Dallas North Tollway right before Park Boulevard. Looks like we may have a problem there, and it's going to be about a five-minute backup. With Cliff Right Now Traffic on the Fives, I'm Julie DeHarty.
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33: Well, our weather for this Memorial Holiday weekend is going to be unsettled. That means patchy morning fog, a few isolated afternoon showers and storms, a few brief heavy rains, but all in all, not a washout. And the bonus is our daytime temperatures will be pretty mild. Afternoon highs no warmer than 80 to 85. Today, partly cloudy, warm and humid with a high of 84 this afternoon. Winds out of the southeast, 5 to 10 miles an hour, a few isolated showers and storms overnight with a low near 68. Tomorrow, Saturday, mostly cloudy and humid, a few widely scattered afternoon showers and storms, really almost any time. High tomorrow, 82. Same thing on Sunday, mostly cloudy with a high of 83. Monday, Memorial Day, partly cloudy, no more than isolated afternoon showers and storms with a high near 83. More of the same on Tuesday with a high of 84. I'm meteorologist Brad Barton.
7: 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Currently 68 in Dallas, 67 in Fort Worth, and it's 7:08 on 570 KLIF.
0: We're going to check in with WFAA-TV coming up in just a moment, but I want to spend about 30 seconds on this real quickly. We just learned that AT&T Stadium or Dallas Stadium in Arlington for the FIFA World Cup, is going to have curtains. Jerry Jones opts not to do the curtains over those big windows, and there's been a lot of grief about the sun that comes in. Well, FIFA's in charge for these nine games, and they say, we're going to drape it.
7: Yeah, well, good. We need it. And maybe, I mean, I know they've seen it before for like for concerts and stuff, but maybe it'll convince him to do that during the daytime for some Cowboys games.
0: I was going to say, like, maybe he'll buy it from him, but it's not an issue of having one or not.
7: Right.
0: It's an issue of using it or not. So yeah, I don't know if he'll ever come around. Yeah. All right. Let's turn to WFAA-TV. Tiffany Liu is out on the water ahead of Memorial Day with some safety advice.
9: Yeah, we're talking all things safety this morning, but I do want to note, we were driving on our way here and we saw Valero gas station and we were thinking, you know, people are going to have to fill their boats up with fuel and the prices were just so expensive. It was $4.15 for unleaded gas, and for diesel, it was $5.15. So I just looked up on Gas Buddy. Those are the average prices for the DFW area. But you know what? I don't think that's going to stop people from getting out on their boats this weekend, which is why we do want to bring in Lieutenant Jason Jones with us with Texas Parks and Wildlife to talk about boating safety. It's such a big weekend for y'all, right?
10: Right, yeah. This is one of our it kicks off the summertime, you know, transitioning from spring to summer, you know, so boating is heavy this weekend.
9: Yeah.
10: And so we're going to be out in full force.
9: What are the biggest mistakes that you see people make on these weekends?
10: A lot of times the main thing that we notice is not having enough life jackets for everybody on board. That is a requirement for the Water Safety Act in the state of Texas. And so making sure that safety support is there, having everybody a life jacket on board, that's a key thing.
0: So North Texas authorities urging safety with Tiffany Liu with WFAA-TV this morning. Tiffany, thanks. We'll check back in on this Memorial Day weekend. Right now, though, we got to check your money. Here's Spencer McGowan with Net Worth Radio.
11: Well, surprisingly good economic news. We're over halfway through the second quarter. Atlanta Fed yesterday afternoon raises their growth estimate for the current quarter 4.3%. That's nearly double average economic growth. Unemployment claims hovering near record lows. The Dow spiking 178 points this morning, just below 50,500. That is almost a record. S&P 500 up a fifth of a percent, and the S&P is now up 9% for the year. Austin-based Dell Technologies up 4% to start the day. Zoom Communication leading the way up 8%. West Texas Intermediate crude oil, $97.44 a barrel. Spencer McGowan, News and Information, 570 and 96.3 HD2 FM, KLIF.
32: Spencer, appreciate it. Have a good weekend. It's 7:11 and we're headed for 7:15. Traffic and weather for you then. Sports at 7:17. The CJ Cup Byron Nelson is this weekend up in McKinney. Lots of excitement. It's that time of year in DFW. The Byron's in town. The Choctaw Club, it's going to be the party today, tomorrow, and into Sunday. We'll talk about that in sports then. Trending topics. There's a 1991 summer blockbuster back in theaters for its 35th anniversary. We'll tell you which one and more trending on the way at 570 KLIF.
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22: You know, one of the weirder things I've seen on social media lately is parents feeding their babies butter, like whole sticks of butter. They swear that it helps them feel fuller after meals and get a good night's sleep, among other things. There's actually something to this. You know, butter is full of fat, which a rapidly growing infant needs, but eating butter all the time results in, quote, boxing out other important nutrients they need as well. Spokesperson for the Academy of Nutrition and Dietetics told us she recommends half a teaspoon to a teaspoon melted and then added to a puree. Or as they get older, you can drizzle oil or melted butter over cooked vegetables, she told us. We never say just give butter by itself, and it's not the only source of fat she would recommend. Avocados, hummus, fish, they are great sources of fat as well. And also, great foods to introduce. I'm Dr. Sanjay Gupta, helping you live a better life.
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4: Watch for an accident, a couple of them anyway, if you're trying to travel on the Dallas North Tollway southbound at Legacy for a couple-minute delay as you come from 121. And then if you're trying to travel northbound before Park Boulevard, and that's backing you up through the George Bush Turnpike interchange, and that's going to take about 3 or 4 minutes. 30 westbound at 3549, we have an accident in Rockwall, and that's about a 15-minute delay. With Cliff Right Now traffic on the fives, I'm Julie DeHardy.
5: Heavy Gulf moisture combined with a series of weak disturbances tracking northeast out of Mexico will leave us with some hit-and-miss showers and thunderstorms through the Memorial Holiday weekend. I'd plan on some patchy fog in the morning, mostly cloudy, muggy afternoons, and no more than 30 to 40% coverage of rainfall any given day or night. Today, partly cloudy, warm and humid with a high of 84, winds out of the southeast 5 to 10, isolated showers and storms overnight with a low of 68. Tomorrow, mostly cloudy and humid, a couple of widely scattered afternoon showers and storms, really any time. High tomorrow, 82, same thing on Sunday with a high of 83. Monday, Memorial Day, partly cloudy, still that slight chance of hit and miss showers and thunderstorms with a high of 83, and we'll be up to 84 on Tuesday. I'm meteorologist Brad Barton.
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8: Rangers start a three-game series against the Angels in Los Angeles tonight. Texas is 3-3 so far on its nine-game road trip and is 13-15 away from Globe Life for the season. Jacob DeGrom on the mound for the Rangers in the 8:38 first pitch. Canadiens blow out the Hurricanes in Game 1 of the NHL East Finals 6-2. Montreal scoring more in one game than Philly did in four games against Carolina. Game 2 tomorrow night. Taylor Moore, the day one leader at the CJ Cup, Byron Nelson with a 9-under. The local names not too far off the pace. Scotty Scheffler, 5-under first 18. Jordan Spieth, 3-under in his first round. I'm Ryan Baldwin from 96.7 and 1310 The Ticket.
7: Cliff Notes.
3: We're hitting trending topics on a Friday. Clayton and Sybil with you till 9 o'clock this morning. Going into the weekend a little bit wet, Brad Barton's going to be here to sort out how wet you will be 8 minutes from right now, right after Julie DeHardy's traffic. Lots coming up after 7:30 this morning as well. We're going to speak about Marco Rubio's national security concerns surrounding Cuba at 7:30. We'll flash back in KLIF history at 7:40. And then at 7:50, we're going to take you back out to the whale mural. Mm-hmm. I had another conversation with Steve Creech yesterday, Sybil Summers. He's talking about the cease and desist as FIFA decided to paint over an iconic mural that was gifted to Dallas in 1999. Where does that thing stand? And what kind of feedback is Weiland, the artist behind it, getting? Steve Creech will tell you at 7:50, another quick check-in. Right now, though, let's check traffic. Let's find out what's trending at DFW's Morning News. One step behind, huh?
6: There we go.
3: On this Friday. Been a long week. Let's find out what's trending nationwide.
6: Yes. Grab your organ and pull up with a side of coffee.
3: Huh?
6: Here's Tushar Saxena's Daily Snapshot.
9: It's May 22nd, and this is your Fox Daily Snapshot. Today is National Buy a Musical Instrument Day. 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From guitars to trombones, even a drum kit, give it a try. For more seasoned pros, maybe it's time to learn a second or third instrument. Remember, you're never too old to make music. Also on this date, in 1803, the first public library opened in Salisbury, Connecticut. The building had a reading room, reference department, children's section, and even an auditorium with a piano, stage, and balcony, all free of charge to the public. And in 1992, the king of late night, Johnny Carson, hosted The Tonight Show for the final time. Carson had been a fixture in millions of American homes, sitting behind the Fame desk for 30 years, taking over the position in 1962. I'm Tushar Saxena, and that's your Fox Daily Snapshot.
3: Tushar Saxena.
6: So it's National Buy a Musical Instrument Day. Do you play anything, Clayton?
3: The kazoo is really all I play, okay, and well, I'm not sure if that's in the musical instrument category or the toy category.
6: I play the recorder, yeah.
3: The recorder?
6: Actually, I don't even think I could. Do you think you could still play, like, Hot Cross Buns?
3: No.
6: Or, what was the other one that would, oh, man, I forgot what it's called, but it was, like, German or French or something.
3: Oh, was it the Vuvuzela? Or what is that thing that they use in the FIFA World Cup?
6: Oh, the Vuvuzela?
3: Vuvuzela.
6: Yeah.
3: Yeah, remember that thing?
6: Yes,
3: we're going to hear a lot of Vuvuzelas. Yeah. Mm-hmm. We need to get that sound effect.
6: We do.
3: Play it over and over and over again.
6: Yes.
3: Yeah. It's going to be stapled in our ear holes before this FIFA World Cup is over, isn't it?
6: Oh, great.
3: Yeah. All right. National Play an Instrument Day. No, I can't say that I play any instruments whatsoever. I can play the first line of a When the Saints Go Marching In on the piano.
6: Oh, okay. That's something.
3: That's when I stop.
6: Oh, yeah.
3: Yeah. That's all I got.
6: Chopsticks, though?
3: Yeah,
6: can you
3: nope.
6: do chopstick?
3: Nope.
6: What?
3: Nope, just learned that one
6: okay.
3: on the piano and then stopped.
6: All right.
3: I retired after that. All right, 720 at DFW's Morning News. We're running down what's trending. You heard about this in the headlines, and you'll probably hear a lot more about it. This one's sad. Two-time NASCAR Cup Series champion Kyle Busch died yesterday at 41 years old. Here's Christina Coleman.
10: The motorsports world shaken by his sudden loss. Busch was hospitalized earlier this week with a severe illness. His family has asked for privacy. Now, the week prior, he was battling a sinus cold. He radioed for medical help during a race on May 10th. His family, NASCAR, and Richard Childress Racing released a joint statement on his tragic loss. They said the entire NASCAR family is heartbroken. They described Busch as fierce and passionate. They said his sharp wit and competitive spirit sparked a deep emotional connection with race fans of every age. Denny Hamlin wrote on X, "Absolutely cannot comprehend this news. We just need to think of his family during this time. We love you, KB."
3: Busch placed 17th at Dover International Speedway on Sunday, and then a quick turn of events. Man, I guess, like, going that fast in a vehicle when you're sick, you know, you think about it. When somebody said that he had a sinus infection and then got sick in the car mm-hmm. because of the speeds that he was going, I realized, yeah, what that does to the body.
6: Oh,
3: if
6: yeah,
3: you're a NASCAR driver, G-force. And that's openly talked about it, the force and all that. I mean, that's a huge part of it.
6: Yes.
3: But then you add sickness on top of it. I mean, that can get you. I mean, that is just all hard impacts on the body.
6: Yeah, and sinus, I mean, that's usually respiratory. There could be some sort of oxygen situation.
3: Ooh, yeah,
6: going
3: very
6: on.
3: Much so.
6: And, I mean, wow. I just, yeah, I feel bad. 41 is really, really young, and he's, you know, such a good person and left behind a family and a brother who's also in NASCAR.
3: Yeah,
6: so.
3: I had forgotten about that, too.
6: Yeah.
3: Yeah. Anyway, Kyle Busch, dead at the age of 41 years old, will continue to pay tribute. You know, we were talking a few moments ago about the late night show.
6: Mm-hmm.
3: Well, we have some more news about the current late night show. Well, I guess now the former.
6: I know. Stephen Colbert filming the final episode of The Late Show after CBS announced the cancellation last year. Colbert, alongside Paul McCartney, performed the Beatles' Hello, Goodbye to close out the episode.

0: So at the time of the cancellation of Stephen Colbert's The Late Show on CBS, President Trump celebrated, calling it a, quote, financial decision brought on by ratings drops and a pure lack of talent.
1: Yeah, I don't know about that, okay? I mean, Stephen Colbert was funny. I wouldn't call him a lack of talent. I would say that everybody has gotten way too political lately.
0: 100%.
1: I would say that. And I would say that if he wouldn't have gone that route, he may not be in this position. But then he may say, if I wouldn't have gone that route, I wouldn't be that famous. And I would have never gotten that show to begin with.
0: And
1: that show became really political, though.
0: Yes, it did. And I think also, whoever you don't like, you're always going to say, you know, oh, they suck. They have no talent. You know, like if you don't, if you're not a fan of somebody, you're already going to not be a fan of them. You know, you're already going to think that.
1: Plus, you know, closing off one side of the population.
0: Yeah.
1: I mean, that's tough when you're looking for ratings and things like that.
0: Yes.
1: You know, just completely shutting them off.
0: It's called broadcasting.
1: You can have opinions, but to bash the other person's opinions kind of takes it to a different level. You know, there's only so much people can take.
0: Right.
1: All right. 7:24 at DFW's Morning News. The final production of an institution of American broadcast journalism will air tonight. This one's sad for the radio industry and a lot of our friends. Here's Fox's Evan Brown.
2: 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William Paley's Columbia Broadcasting System provided short news announcements during radio programming starting nearly a century ago, but in the run-up to World War II, developed the idea of an announcer anchored at headquarters conversing live with far-flung reporters in Europe.
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2: That first anchor was Robert Trout. CBS News management says ending the radio service is a business decision and a reaction to changes in the radio industry. Evan Brown, Fox News.
1: Robert Trout. Man, CBS News Radio going away tonight. That is so sad. We have several friends who anchor for CBS News Radio. So, you know, I've been with Westwood One, which is owned by Cumulus, which owns KLIF, for a long time. They had a big newsroom, and you may remember here on these KLIF airwaves, I was going to hurricanes, I was going to mass shootings all over the place for the Westwood One network.
0: Mm-hmm.
1: Well, a lot of those people, when that newsroom went away, went over to CBS News. And I mean, like the majority of those anchors that you heard on here, like Michael Toscano, Jan Johnson, a lot of those people and others. And now they're looking for jobs again. And so that's kind of a sign of the times when it comes to the radio industry, especially at the national level. I guess maybe you see it there first before some of the little guys lose it. But it's tough times, isn't it?
0: It is definitely tough times.
1: And things are changing. Radio's not dead, though. It's just changed.
0: Right.
1: And in that comes some growing pains.
0: Yeah, everything. I mean, everything changes over time, you know, especially with technology. And every time something changes, all of us who are used to things being a certain way, you know, it's not, nobody likes change.
1: Yeah.
0: Really.
1: Yeah. Life goes on here at KLIF at 7:26. Let's get one more quick one in there because this is the one I teased from the movie world.
0: So a 1991 summer blockbuster is back in theaters just ahead of its 35th anniversary. Tanya J. Powers tells you which one.
4: He said he'd be back. And he is, sorta. Terminator 2 Judgment Day has returned to the big screen 35 years after its initial success made it the top-grossing movie of the year. With Arnold Schwarzenegger back in his role of the Terminator.
5: Come with me if you want to live.
4: The James Cameron-directed film also starred Linda Hamilton, Edward Furlong, and Robert Patrick. Terminator 2 Judgment Day's plot may sound more familiar now than we could have imagined in 1991. It includes artificial intelligence in the form of Skynet and takes place in a futuristic 2029, which is just 3 short years away.
5: Hasta la vista, baby.
4: Tanya J. Powers, Fox News.
0: Terminator 2 Judgment Day is in theaters through early July.
1: I didn't know that 2029 was the year in Terminator.
0: I know, that's so crazy whenever you see stuff like that, like Space Odyssey 2000. Or remember when we were, okay, we were talking about Conan O'Brien earlier. In the year 2000.
1: Yeah, here we are in 2026.
0: I know, and like you'll hear him say stuff, and it some of it has come true, but then some of it is just completely off the wall.
1: Yeah, I think we passed the Jetsons year.
0: Yeah.
1: Isn't that like 1997 or something like that?
0: Yeah.
1: All right, 7:27 at DFW's Morning News. And coming up after 7:30, an early internet video that drove millions of people nuts, now being preserved as digital history. We'll touch on that with Matt Murphy. And then Marco Rubio has national security concerns surrounding Cuba. We'll tell you what those are coming up. But first, traffic. Here's Julie DeHarty.
6: We do have a wreck for you on I-30 westbound at FM 3549 and about a 10 to 15 minute backup from 548. Also, debris and an accident if you're traveling the Dallas North Tollway southbound trying to get to Legacy. That's going to back you up to 121 for about 10 minutes. 30 eastbound at 360 with an accident in the right lane. Give yourself an extra 5. With Cliff right now, traffic on the 5s, I'm Julie D. Hardy.
7: Today, low clouds and patchy fog around this morning. Otherwise, partly cloudy, warm, kind of muggy this afternoon with a high of 84. Winds out of the southeast, but not strong, 5 to 10 miles an hour. A few isolated showers and storms overnight with a low of 68. Tomorrow, mostly cloudy and humid. A few widely scattered showers and storms anytime. Some heavy rains are possible. High tomorrow, 82, low 67. Light southeasterly winds. On Sunday, mostly cloudy. A few isolated showers and storms, high near 83. More of the same on Memorial Day and Tuesday. Highs both days in the lower to mid 80s. I'm meteorologist Brad Barton.
0: 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Currently 68 in Dallas, 67 in Fort Worth.
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11: When it comes to the myriad reasons people don't get enough exercise, psychologist Diana Hill has heard them all. She's the author of a new book with a great title, I Know I Should Exercise, But. On a recent episode of my podcast, Chasing Life, Hill told me the number one reason people don't exercise is because they don't feel like they have enough time. She told us that she encourages people she works with to shift from an either-or mindset to a both-and mindset. Hill herself uses time at her son's baseball game to walk around the field cheering him on instead of sitting on the sidelines. She also recommends setting up your space at home, at work, in the car to facilitate movement. So every night before I go to bed, I lay out my workout clothes next to my bathroom sink so they are waiting there for me as a good reminder. I'm Dr. Sanjay Gupta, helping you live a better life.
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1: 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All right, running down today's top stories. Sybil, let's get to this one. We talked about it in the 5 o'clock hour. I love this. A tribute to online videos.
3: Indeed, an early internet video that drove millions of people nuts is now being preserved as digital history. Matt Murphy explains.
4: The looping cartoon Badger, Badger, Badger has officially been added to the British Film Institute's National Archive. The animated clip featuring dancing badgers, mushrooms, and a screaming snake first hit the internet in 2003 before YouTube even existed and became one of the web's earliest viral hits. The simple flash animation spread through emails, blogs, and office computers around the world. It now joins other archived internet classics, including Charlie Bit My Finger, as the Institute works to preserve videos that helped shape online culture. Matt Murphy, Fox News.
3: So I'll be honest, I did not know that particular video, but when I saw that it said badger, I was thinking, honey badger, don't give an F.
1: Oh, really? Okay. Yes. I was thinking about when beavers attacked from like 2 weeks ago.
3: Okay, so see, there are so many viral things and so many annoying ones. Like, what does the fox say?
1: Yeah, and we can't remember it 25 years later, let
3: right.
1: alone 25 seconds later.
3: Yeah, and Oppa Gangnam Style.
1: Oh, like, my gosh, there's so many.
3: I know. You can do the Harlem Shake.
1: Yes. To the window.
3: Yes.
1: To the wall. I don't even know if that was online. Well, I'm sure it was.
3: Of course.
1: That was like 2003, 2005, something
3: yeah.
1: like that.
3: And
1: yeah.
3: there's just so many internet trends that went viral, and then it was because they were annoying, and they would get under your skin.
1: Yeah. Yeah, they would. All right, mm-hmm. that was one of them for sure. But yeah, I'm like you. It kind of blended in with the other ones.
3: Yeah.
1: I feel like I've heard it before, but I didn't. It didn't like pop straight to the top of my mind.
3: Right.
1: Yeah. All right, 7:35 at DFW's Morning News. That's some internet news for you. We're going to check in with Marco Rubio right after 7:50 this morning. But coming up at 7:40, we'll flash back in KLIF history. We're going back to the 1960s. Some commercials on the KLIF airwaves. Next, first though, traffic with Julie DeHardy on the fives.
5: Watch for an accident westbound I-20 right around Mountain Creek. Just a couple seconds worth of a delay through there. We do have an accident on 30 westbound before 3549. That's in Rockwall and a 10-minute delay. Dallas North Tollway, watch for a wreck southbound at Legacy. You're back to 121 for a good 5 minutes. And now 287 northbound between I-30 and I-35W in Fort Worth. There's an accident, and that's backing you up just a couple minutes. With Cliff right now, traffic on the fives, I'm Julie DeHardy.
6: Today, low clouds and patchy fog around this morning. Otherwise, partly cloudy, warm, kind of muggy this afternoon with a high of 84. Winds out of the southeast, but not strong, 5 to 10 miles an hour. A few isolated showers and storms overnight with a low of 68. Tomorrow, mostly cloudy and humid. A few widely scattered showers and storms anytime. Some heavy rains are possible. High tomorrow, 82, low 67. Light southeasterly winds. On Sunday, mostly cloudy. A few isolated showers and storms, high near 83. More of the same on Memorial Day and Tuesday. Highs both days in the lower to mid 80s. I'm meteorologist Brad Barton.
3: 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Currently 68 in Dallas, 67 in Fort Worth.
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13: You know, one of the weirder things I've seen on social media lately is parents feeding their babies butter, like whole sticks of butter. They swear that it helps them feel fuller after meals and get a good night's sleep, among other things. There's actually something to this. You know, butter is full of fat, which a rapidly growing infant needs, but eating butter all the time results in, quote, boxing out other important nutrients they need as well. Spokesperson for the Academy of Nutrition and Dietetics told us she recommends half a teaspoon to a teaspoon melted and then added to a puree. Or as they get older, you can drizzle oil or melted butter over cooked vegetables, she told us. We never say just give butter by itself, and it's not the only source of fat she would recommend. Avocados, hummus, fish, they are great sources of fat as well. And also, great foods to introduce. I'm Dr. Sanjay Gupta, helping you live a better life.
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3: That's right.
4: That is what's important to me.
3: We've got the news that matters right here. A pulse on the Metroplex, if you will. And coming up 10 minutes from right now, we're going to bring you concerns from the Secretary of State of the United States related to Cuba. And then we'll bring it back home locally. A conversation with Steve Creech with the Wieland Foundation. Where do things stand surrounding the whale mural? And more importantly to Steve, where do things stand regarding art in America right now? Public art, specifically, compared to advertisements and all of that. It's been a long talk here in this country, but it's been reignited with the whale mural in downtown Dallas, and we'll revisit that conversation coming up in 13 minutes. But you know what time it is first?
5: I do. It's time to flash back in KLIF history.
6: Thank you very much. At 7 minutes till 6 o'clock at KLIF Amos. From KLIF News, Dallas police and sheriff's officers are attempting to stop a green Mustang with four teenagers in it.
3: Oh, the sounds of radio. KLIF is and was king in this Metroplex. Back in the 60s, 70s, and 80s, it was all about the music. And news, they did it all. They did sports, too.
5: Mm-hmm.
3: But they had some of that classic music back in the 60s, you know? I mean, they were a music station.
5: Mm-hmm.
3: They even had a Beatles correspondent back in the 1960s.
5: That is wild to me.
3: Isn't that crazy?
5: Yes.
3: And they had DJs like Weird Beard and everybody. Dave Ambrose was one of them. This comes from the Dave Ambrose Show. I think you'll hear his voice a couple times, but this is more about the commercials and just the sounds of KLIF. We pinpointed this to the late 1960s. I want to say roughly like 1960.
7: Hey, where'd you get that tan? Where'd you get that tan?
3: When tanning, by the way, was huge in DFW, apparently. This is like the third or fourth time we've come across a different tanning commercial. And it's not for a booth, it's for like a lotion.
5: Right.
8: I won't tan at the QT tan.
9: QT tans you with or without the sun. QT, the quick tanning discovery by Coppertone. QT tans you in 3 to 5 hours indoors. QT gives you a more radiant tan in the sun. Start your vacation look before you start your vacation. QT won't tell.
7: Where'd you get that tan?
9: 72 degrees, high today near...
3: Like leathery face begins in DFW now.
5: How did it tan you with or without the sun? Did they have like bronzers back then?
3: I don't know. I still don't know if you're getting in a machine in this or if you're lathering yourself up with oil.
5: I feel like it's out in the sun, but how would you get it without the sun?
3: But it was inside.
5: Like you could do it today in this day and age inside with sprays or bronzing powder or bronzers like lotions, but that is just weird.
3: We've
5: for
3: come a long
5: then.
3: Way, apparently, in the tanning world. All right, back to KLIF in the late 60s.
9: 85.
7: Just look what
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7: Yeah, Plymouth, come live
9: like it. Plymouth puts the big stuff on.
3: Puts the big stuff on, Plymouth. Isn't Plymouth even still around? No.
5: I don't think so, no. We figured out it's like Chrysler Dodge now.
3: Yeah, that's right.
5: Is Chrysler even around?
3: Chrysler Dodge Jeep Ram, I want to say.
5: I know, that sounds familiar, but I don't know.
3: Something like that.
5: Are Buicks still around?
3: I don't think so.
5: Oh, all those American cars.
3: You know, and we were talking about a car with my kids the other day that I used to drive around that is no longer.
5: Which one?
3: You know what I drove in high school?
5: A Suzuki.
3: You may giggle. No.
5: Okay. A Geostorm?
3: No, cheesier than that.
5: Volkswagen Cabriolet.
3: Uh-uh.
5: Okay, what?
3: More cheese. A white Chrysler Sebring convertible.

0: In downtown Dallas, watch for an accident on the eastbound side of I-30 right around Harwood. You are backed up almost to Beckley. That's going to take you about 15 minutes. It's also affecting I-35 at this point. And if you're traveling I-30 westbound at 3549, watch for an accident. That's a good 10-minute backup. I-20 westbound 408, a fender bender, and you've got about a 2 or 3 minute delay. And then we also have ramp restrictions from 121 southbound the connector to go south on the Dallas North Tollway, and that's where the accident is going to be as well. So you're backed up a 2 or 3 minutes through there. 287 northbound between I-30 and 35, there's a wreck, and that's about a 2 minute delay. With Cliff right now, traffic on the fives, I'm Julie DeHardy.
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3: Today, low clouds and patchy fog around this morning. Otherwise, partly cloudy, warm, kind of muggy this afternoon with a high of 84. Winds out of the southeast, but not strong, 5 to 10 miles an hour. A few isolated showers and storms overnight with a low of 68. Tomorrow, mostly cloudy and humid. A few widely scattered showers and storms anytime. Some heavy rains are possible. High tomorrow, 82, low 67. Light southeasterly winds. On Sunday, mostly cloudy. A few isolated showers and storms, high near 83. More of the same on Memorial Day and Tuesday. Highs both days in the lower to mid 80s. I'm meteorologist Brad Barton.
4: 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Currently 68 in Dallas, 67 in Fort Worth.
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6: A division matchup for the Rangers tonight in Los Angeles to face the Angels. Texas enters the game second in the AL West, just a game back of Seattle and one game below 500 overall. First pitch at 8:38. Hurricanes fall to the Canadiens 6-2 in game one of the NHL Eastern Conference Final. It's Carolina's first loss of this postseason, previously 8-0 after sweeping each of its first two rounds. Game two tomorrow night. The early golfers getting round two underway at the CJ Cup. Byron Nelson and McKinney. Taylor Moore, the day one leader at 9-under. He will get back on the course at 8 o'clock. World number one, Scotty Scheffler, a 12:45 round two tee time. I'm Ryan Baldwin from 96.7 and 1310 The Ticket.
7: Thank you, Ryan. 7:49 at DFW's Morning News. 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
2: 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She told us that she encourages people she works with to shift from an either-or mindset to a both-and mindset. Hill herself uses time at her son's baseball game to walk around the field cheering him on instead of sitting on the sidelines. She also recommends setting up your space at home, at work, in the car to facilitate movement. So every night before I go to bed, I lay out my workout clothes next to my bathroom sink, so they are waiting there for me as a good reminder. I'm Dr. Sanjay Gupta, helping you live a better life.
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4: 7:52 at DFW's Morning News. Clayton Neville, Sybil Summers. We'll take you over to the Whale Mural coming up in just a moment, and hard headlines with Fox News Radio at 8 o'clock. But first, a teaser. Cuba poses a national security threat to the United States, according to Secretary of State Marco Rubio. Sybil Summers.
5: Yeah, tensions are rising between the U.S. and Cuba after some recent moves by the Trump administration to stop oil from reaching the island. So there's been a string of recent blackouts, and the island is now struggling to keep the lights on.
4: Yeah, they are. And so we were speaking yesterday with several different officials at the United States Pentagon, and they were saying that they feel like President Trump is on the side of Cuba, right? But the others have said that they feel like he's targeting Cuba in this particular case. So the DOJ announced the indictment of 94-year-old Cuban President Raul Castro a couple days ago. And then Secretary of State Marco Rubio described the situation with Cuba as a national security concern, as a U.S. carrier is also reported being in the Caribbean. So things are escalating.
6: They got to make a decision. Their system doesn't work, right? Their economic system does not work. It's broken. And you can't fix it with the current political system that's in place. They just don't comprehend how to do it. And it's a failed state. Like, their economy and the model they're trying to follow in Cuba doesn't resemble what anyone is doing anywhere in the world. I mean, there are other ways to do it.
5: Yeah, this as impacts of an oil blockade take hold in Cuba. Rubio said the country had accepted a U.S. offer of $100 million in humanitarian aid.
4: More on the U.S. and Cuba and what's expected today and into the weekend coming up with Fox 6.5 minutes from right now. Over to the Whale Mural in the meantime.

0: whale mural. Oh, God, I love this MJ song.
1: I know. Okay, I was so mad yesterday because I was singing this for like 3 hours straight because you play it all the time.
0: I know.
1: And I was like, get out of my head.
0: There's no more appropriate song than this one if you're going to talk about whales.
1: Because it's Free Willy from
0: and
1: MJ.
0: And art. This is the Free Willy song, isn't it? So I had a conversation with Steve Creech yesterday. He's with the Weiland Foundation. Weiland is the artist. And he was talking a lot about, not the specifics necessarily of the cease and desist that's out there right now, but about public art in America and the state of it and the legacy of the whale mural and what it can mean. And I don't want to have to cut Steve Creech off here. It's like a 3-minute conversation. So what do you say we play this after traffic and weather in the 8 o'clock news?
1: Works for me.
0: Would that work? All right, let's do that. We'll go over to the whale mural. We won't play Michael Jackson. I promise I'll squeeze it in before 9. But it really is a great conversation about where we are surrounding public art in America compared to advertising. You know,
1: yes.
0: Which takes priority?
1: Mm-hmm.
0: Is this whale mural proof of it? We'll talk about it coming up. Traffic first. Here's Julie DeHardy on the fives.
2: I-30 eastbound right around Harwood. We have an accident backing you up for about 20-25 minutes all the way through the downtown area toward Beckley. Still have an accident 30 westbound at 3549 in Rockwall. That's about a 5-minute delay. And 121 trying to get onto southbound Dallas North Tollway. We have ramp restrictions there. That's causing a couple minute backup. Same thing on the Bush Turnpike westbound trying to connect to northbound Dallas North Tollway. With Cliff Right Now traffic on the fives, I'm Julie DeHardy.
3: Today, low clouds and patchy fog around this morning. Otherwise, partly cloudy, warm, kind of muggy this afternoon with a high of 84. Winds out of the southeast, but not strong, 5 to 10 miles an hour. A few isolated showers and storms overnight with a low of 68. Tomorrow, mostly cloudy and humid. A few widely scattered showers and storms anytime. Some heavy rains are possible. High tomorrow, 82, low 67. Light southeasterly winds. On Sunday, mostly cloudy. A few isolated showers and storms, high near 83. More of the same on Memorial Day and Tuesday. Highs both days in the lower to mid 80s. I'm meteorologist Brad Barton.
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4: Hey, I'm Chris Van Vliet. This is Insight with Chris Van Vliet. Go behind the scenes and beyond the headlines with people like John Cena.
5: That's where Never Give Up comes from. I wasn't Brock. I wasn't Roman. I wasn't Dwayne. 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
13: We are finally starting to learn more things we can do to keep our brains sharp as we age.
6: lot of people think crossword puzzles or Sudoku might do the trick, but the science doesn't really bear that out. What one recent study found, though, was that a certain type of brain training seems to have a significant impact on cognition as we get older. It wasn't memory or even problem-solving tasks that moved the needle. It was an interactive computerized game that tested the ability to recognize two separate images in faster and faster sequences. It's what we call a task of divided attention, in which you don't have a conscious strategy on how to improve. That's according to the study's lead author. You're just trying to do the best you can to figure out how to divide your attention. Now, the game in this study was called Double Decision, if you want to find it and try it out yourself. I'm Dr. Sanjay Gupta, helping you live a better life.
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14: Will this keep President Trump from bombing Iran again? I'm Dave Anthony, Fox News. Secretary of State Marco Rubio says there's a bit of progress in talks trying to work out a deal.
15: I don't want to exaggerate it, but there's been a little bit of movement, and that's good. The fundamentals remain the same. Iran can never have a nuclear weapon.
14: Rubio's in Sweden for a NATO gathering and is also critical of Iran trying to charge tolls in the Strait of Hormuz as it keeps blocking shipping while the U.S. keeps blockading Iran's ports. Ebola keeps getting worse. In an African outbreak, the head of the World Health Organization says the risk is very high for a worsening spread of the virus in Congo, with 750 cases there, nearly 180 deaths. And Fox's Carly Shimkus reports.
16: We now have a health update on the American doctor who tested positive and was sent to Germany for treatment. Officials say Dr. Peter Stafford is severely weakened, although not in critical condition. His family has tested negative.
14: The doctor's wife and four children are quarantined in a separate unit. Racing fans are in shock. Kyle Busch is dead at age 41, days after falling ill and going to a hospital. Drivers are shocked, too.
17: Kyle and I, just to be fully transparent, we were rivals. We were not friends.
14: But Brad Keselowski tells Fox Kyle Busch
17: is the first ballot NASCAR Hall of Famer. Without a doubt, the whole community is stunned. He's won 234 NASCAR races. That's a record that I don't think will ever be broken.
14: Bush's last win was in a NASCAR truck race just last Friday. Stephen Colbert is out of a job.
18: If you're just tuning into The Late Show, you missed a lot.
14: That's how he opened his last show, and a Beatle helped close it. McCartney was Colbert's final guest on The Late Show, CBS taking it off the air, saying it's a yearly financial decision. But Colbert, a vocal Trump critic, his supporters say it's political. And the president wrote on Truth Social after the last show, no talent, no ratings, calling Colbert a total jerk, adding, thank goodness he's finally gone. 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
0: Sun's up over North Texas. It's 8:03 at DFW's Morning News. How long will it stay up? Will you get rain? Brad Barton will answer those questions. He's our chief meteorologist, and he's up right after Julie DeHardy's traffic on the fives, about 2 minutes away. Clayton and Sybil, one more hour to go. Our goal, to get you informed. Jared Taylor's leading the way. We got a lot going on this hour, including round two, the championship round of our Generations game. That's half an hour away at 8:30. And we'll take you out to the Whale Mural in just about 3 minutes. so stick around. First, though, we've got a holiday weekend to talk about.
1: We do, and DFW Airport is bracing for a Memorial Day rush with some major snags at checkpoints. Cameron Fairchild reports.
2: The TSA says it has a shortage of officers, leaving security screening at North Texas hubs overwhelmed. Travelers are already seeing wait times skyrocket as the holiday weekend kicks off early. DFW Airport says if you aren't at the airport at least 3 hours before wheels up, you might be watching your flight take off from the wrong side of the gate. Cameron Fairchild, KLIF News.
0: Yeah, not the best of news, huh? Well, we have some disappointing gas news for you this morning as well. That's how it makes you feel, huh? It's rising. Global tensions pushing fuel costs even higher. We get to play that sound every day because things aren't getting a whole lot better in Texas. Still, though, we have some of the lowest gas prices in the country, but can we afford those low gas prices, huh? Relatively low. Mm-hmm. Currently averaging $4.09 a gallon. Industry analysts say Texas's proximity to major refineries and lower state fuel taxes are keeping local prices nearly about 50%. Below the national average, and we're sitting there right about now. What are they at, like 490 something, I think?
1: Nationally?
0: Yeah, they're in the upper fours.
1: It's too expensive.
0: We're headed that way.
1: Yes, indeed. And one more quick sports update. Former Dallas Mavericks head coach Jason Kidd issued a goodbye letter after parting ways with the team this week. He thanked the organization and its players. He also talked to the fans, saying, "Your energy, loyalty, and love for the Mavericks make Dallas one of the truly special places in sports." The NBA champion has not yet announced his future plans.
0: I hope he lands on his feet. I know he will. He'll probably be a GM somewhere eventually.
1: Hopefully,
0: maybe not right away, though.
1: Fingers crossed.
0: Yep. All right. We're headed for 8:06, but first we got to get out to the roads and check traffic. Here's Julie DeHarty.
3: We do have a wreck in downtown Dallas. It's on the eastbound side of I-30 right around Harwood. You're backed up for about 30, 35 minutes coming from Sylvan. 30 westbound, 3549, there's a wreck. That's a good five-minute backup. And we've got ramp restrictions on 121, the Sam Rayburn, getting onto the southbound tollway for about a three-minute backup. With Cliff Right Now traffic on the fives, I'm Julie DeHarty.
23: Well, our weather for this Memorial holiday weekend is going to be unsettled. That means patchy morning fog, a few isolated afternoon showers and storms, a few brief heavy rains. But all in all, not a washout. And the bonus is our daytime temperatures will be pretty mild. Afternoon highs no warmer than 80 to 85. Today, partly cloudy, warm and humid with a high of 84 this afternoon. Winds out of the southeast, 5 to 10 miles an hour. A few isolated showers and storms overnight with a low near 68. Tomorrow, Saturday, mostly cloudy and humid. A few widely scattered afternoon showers and storms, really almost any time. High tomorrow, 82. Same thing on Sunday, mostly cloudy with a high of 83. Monday, Memorial Day, partly cloudy, no more than isolated afternoon showers and storms with a high near 83. More of the same on Tuesday with a high of 84. I'm meteorologist Brad Barton.
1: 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It's currently 69 in Dallas, 66 in Fort Worth. 8:07 is your news time on 570 KLIF.
0: Something we've been following closely here at KLIF, on the air and also on social media, has been the whale mural that was painted over for a FIFA World Cup mural.
1: Mm-hmm.
0: And so we heard from the North Texas FIFA World Cup organizing committee earlier this week, and they said they were going to leave a sliver of that mural on the side of the building in tribute to the artist Weiland. Well, the Weiland Foundation told me this week that's like ripping a piece of art into two and saying, "Here, keep this." I believe the words that were used by Steve Creech were, "It's like stealing your food and saying you can keep the crumbs."
1: Aww.
0: Yeah, I know. Anyway, we had a conversation with Steve Creech yesterday. This is like our second or third time to speak with Steve this week. They actually asked for a cease and desist. And if you look at the mural right now, it's just got one corner of the whale mural still. Everything else is blue, but there hasn't been any painting or activity on it now for 3 or 4 days. Our conversation with Steve Creech, it's really more about the state of public art in America.
24: It's just completely nonsensical. I just think it's a real disservice to people everywhere, and people deserve better. They really, really do. And, you know, they say the communities that have arts in them are communities that thrive. And we don't want to see that happen to Dallas. This is actually, you know, a tremendously significant issue. And that's why it's resonated all over the country. You know, we have inquiries from all over the world about this.
25: Yeah. Have you guys seen any of the things that are happening in Dallas or gotten any feedback from, I know the art school, Booker T in downtown, they started a petition. Have you guys seen some of the reaction?
24: Yeah, it's been incredible. They've had, I think, thousands of people sign those petitions.
25: Yeah.
24: And I mean, I can't say enough for what that support means, but I think the young people, they've just said, listen, we've had enough. We need to have a say in how our communities are run. You know, I think people are just tired of, you know, businesses and companies and FIFAs and Super Bowls. And, you know, they come into a community and, you know, they erase important cultural icons and then they're gone. You know, I'm speaking generally, of course, but clearly we've seen what happened with the FIFA situation. But the kids, they see, no pun intended, they see the writing on the wall. They're just saying, God, enough's enough. You know, yeah. We can do better than this.
25: Well, and then, you know, you may not want to, you know, comment or speculate on this. I don't know. There's probably not a, probably no point in a battle brewing, but I just wonder, you know, the FIFA World Cup North Texas committee came out afterwards and said that that side portion of the wall is going to stay in tribute of the art and what it means and all that. Do you think that was an effort to, save face, or do you think that was the plan the whole time?
24: Oh, I think, you know, I can only speculate, but come on. A work of art is a work of art. You cut it in two pieces. Is it the same work of art? It's almost like, you know, thank you very much for those crumbs there, you know, but the art's destroyed. But, you know, hey, the community gets a little sliver of the art. It makes no sense.
25: Yeah, yeah. And I mean, again, we'll probably never know if what the plan was from the beginning, but had there not been any pushback, you wonder if that side would be painted over too.
24: Right. And you know what? I hope we do have a dialogue. You know, but first, I think the community has a right to know what happened here. And again, this is much bigger than a mural. This is about, you know, what's happening in our country. And, you know, people want to have a say in things. They don't want people to come in and just make all the decisions for them. So if they had known, I think the people would have had a different response. And I definitely think they would say that mural stays, find another wall to paint it on. I mean, come on.
0: That's Steve Creech with the Wyland Foundation. The thing is, the majority of the mural has been painted over. I went on to speak with Steve about the fact that what could the lasting legacy be? And he said, well, it could be the fact that this is the day we put our foot down and say, no more messing with public art in America. Maybe that will be the whale mural's legacy. And again, okay. There is still a sliver of it. There's a couple whales still up on the wall.
1: Make a statement.
0: Yeah. 8:11 at DFW's Morning News. The whale mural saga rolls on and we're covering it for you here. At 8:15, we've got traffic and weather. Sports at 8:17 with our sister station, The Ticket, the CJ Cup. Byron Nelson is this weekend over in McKinney, already underway, shaping up to be a decent weekend, but you will want to watch the weather, so stick around, Brad Barton has that. We'll go to the movies and we'll bring you another edition of What the Hell Did They Just Say? 10 minutes from right now. Good morning from 570 KLIF.
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6: Sometimes you can tell a lot about what someone wants to do offline by looking at what they do online. 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They have 600 million monthly users, 80 billion searches per month. The report found a shift from the iPad kid era to now, when parents are actually more interested in real-world adventures and hands-on activities. The Global Trends and Insights lead at Pinterest told us, families are thoughtfully designing childhoods rooted in creativity, intention, and meaningful experiences. One psychologist we spoke to said he sees this as a reflection of parents' desire to build core capacities in their children: resilience, curiosity, self-regulation, empathy. These things don't grow automatically, but are built through lived experience. I'm Dr. Sanjay Gupta, helping you live a better life.
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4: We have a wreck in the downtown canyon eastbound I-30. This is going to be right around Harwood, and traffic is backed up about 45, 50 minutes as you come that way from Hampton. It also backs you up for a good 15 to 20 minutes on I-35 as you come in from Clarendon all the way to I-30. I-30 westbound at 3549, do watch for an accident in that area. That's Rockwall, and you're backed up 5 to 10. With Cliff right now, traffic on the 5s, I'm Julie DeHardy.
5: Today, low clouds and patchy fog around this morning. Otherwise, partly cloudy, warm, kind of muggy this afternoon with a high of 84. Winds out of the southeast, but not strong, 5 to 10 miles an hour. A few isolated showers and storms overnight with a low of 68. Tomorrow, mostly cloudy and humid. A few widely scattered showers and storms anytime. Some heavy rains are possible. High tomorrow, 82, low 67. Light southeasterly winds. On Sunday, mostly cloudy. A few isolated showers and storms. High near 83. More of the same on Memorial Day and Tuesday. Highs both days in the lower to mid 80s. I'm meteorologist Brad Barton.
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8: Rangers back in action tonight, visiting the Angels for the first time this season. Texas winning the regular season series last year, taking 8 of 13 matchups. First pitch at 8:38 with Jacob DeGrom on the mound for Texas. Josh Hart leads the way for the Knicks, dropping 26 points to help secure a 109-93 victory over the Cavaliers in Game 2 of the NBA East Finals. New York takes a 2-0 series lead to Cleveland for Game 3 tomorrow. Taylor Moore, a bogey-free 9-under round 1 to take sole possession of first at the CJ Cup. Byron Nelson, world number 1 local product Scotty Scheffler, 5-under through his first 18. I'm Ryan Baldwin from 96.7 and 1310 The Ticket.
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10: Okay.
3: You hanging in there? Clayton and Sybil with you for 42 more minutes. Then we'll pass the baton to Fox News Radio. Fox and Friends' Brian Kilmeade comes up after the top of the hour headlines, and he'll have you till noon. Then from 12 until 3, it's The Vince Show, your inside scoop to D.C. politics with Vince Colonnaise. We got a lot of fun and some hard news coming up before 9, though. Let's take a trip to the movies, Sybil Summers.
6: Star Wars franchise's first new installment in 7 years hits theaters. Michelle Polino has details.
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12: I'm Michelle Polino. It's Memorial Day weekend, the official kickoff to the summer movie season. Here's what's hitting theaters.
13: I can use some information.
12: The Mandalorian and Grogu. The evil empire has fallen and imperial warlords remain scattered throughout the galaxy as the fledgling New Republic works to protect everything the rebellion fought for. They've enlisted the help of legendary Mandalorian bounty hunter Din Djarin, played by Pedro Pascal, and his young apprentice Grogu. Also in theaters, the horror film Corporate Retreat. A group of tech executives head to a remote desert mansion for a team-bonded trip that turns into a blood-soaked competition. And the group is trapped in a sadistic game of survival. And on Prime Video, Tom Clancy's Jack Ryan Ghost War. Jack Ryan is reluctantly thrust back into the world of espionage when an international covert mission unravels a deadly conspiracy. That's Fox on Film on Fox News.
3: All right, Michelle Polino, appreciate that. 8:20 at DFW's Morning News. That's what's coming out this weekend. You may want to catch a movie if it's raining out there, because it very well may be.
6: For sure.
3: All right, thinking about that, it is Memorial Day weekend. And, of course, when it's not raining, there's going to be tons of people on the boats, probably even when it is out there, right? You can't spoil plans for a lot of North Texans
6: That's out there, right?
3: They're going to get out there no matter what. So Tiffany Liu is out on the water today as well, speaking with Texas officials about boating safety and just safety in general, plus really high fuel prices. Is that going to impact how many people are out on the lake this weekend? Tiffany Liu with WFAA-TV on the street.
14: Yeah, we're talking all things safety this morning, but I
10: I do want to know, we were driving on our way here, and we saw Valero gas station, and we were thinking, you know, people are going to have to fill their boats up with fuel, and the prices were just so expensive. It was $4.15 for unleaded gas, and for diesel, it was $5.15. So I just looked up on Gas Buddy. Those are the average prices for the DFW area. But you know what? I don't think that's going to stop people from getting out on their boats this weekend, which is why we do want to bring in Lieutenant Jason Jones with us with Texas Parks and Wildlife to talk about boating safety. It's such a big weekend for y'all, right?
14: Right, yeah. This is one of our it kicks off the summertime, you know, transitioning from spring to summer, you know, so boating is heavy this weekend.
10: Yeah.
14: And so we're going to be out in full force.
10: What are the biggest mistakes that you see people make this on these weekends?
14: A lot of times the main thing that we notice is not having enough life jackets for everybody on board. That is a requirement for the Water Safety Act in the state of Texas. And so making sure that safety support is there, having everybody a life jacket on board, that's a key thing.
10: Is there a specific way, like, you know, you can wear a life jacket and it's not on correctly? Is there a safe way to wear it, I guess?
14: Absolutely. You know, you want to make sure everybody's fitted properly. Mm-hmm. You know, you don't want a kid having an adult-sized life jacket. So there are certain life jackets come in different sizes. And so having that properly fit for each person.
10: Yeah. You know, when we think of life jackets, we think, okay, on the boat. But oftentimes we see kids playing along the shore, you know, people just along the side and drowning. Happen there as well too, right? So what's your recommendation there?
14: Absolutely. You know, keep an eye on those kids. We're focused as far as water safety on boats, but like you said, many times we respond to drownings along the shore, you know, whether they don't know the surroundings, where the, you know, the water that they're in, they hit different depths of water and not familiar or not as comfortable in the water, not as a sure swimmer. And so keep an eye on those kids and keep an eye on adults even. You know, there's a lot of times that adults are not, you know, good swimmers.
10: Yeah, absolutely. Well, thank you for being with us this morning. And of course, we also want to stay weather alert this morning. We could see some storms this weekend. So if you're out on the waters, make sure you check the weather before you head out as well. Let's send it over to Mario.
3: All right, Tiffany Liu, that was her report this morning on WFAA-TV. Be sure to stay tuned. Brad Barton has your weathercast coming up right after Traffic on the Fives, and happy Memorial Day weekend to you.
6: Yes, indeed.
3: You made it. It's the 22nd of May, and it's time now for our staple segment around this time every day. What the hell did they just say?
15: What the hell? Oh, my God. No way.
16: Oh, hell. Get your ass on.
3: Oftentimes on this program, there will be some outrageous audio. I want a messy condom. You just never know what you're going to hear.
17: He's a vegan. All of a sudden, he's not a vegan. He was a vegan. Now, all of a sudden, he's not.
3: Texas doesn't like vegans.
6: Vegans.
3: Yeah. If that didn't make you hungry, maybe this will.
6: Wiping his butt with a sandwich.
3: Anyway, you get the idea of what the hell did they just say. Well, this actually came from a segment that we did previous in the week, our Cliff Kluck Around.
18: During the surgery, some wires got crossed, and I accidentally removed your penis.
3: Huh?
15: What the hell? Oh my God, no way.
3: Yeah, that was from Saturday Night Live with Will Ferrell. God, can you imagine, though, like the worst things that the doctor could possibly tell you? And the worst way they could deliver it to, or the best way, depending on how you look at it.
18: During the surgery, some wires got crossed, and I accidentally removed your penis.
3: Oh.
6: He's so delicate and gentle with it, you know, and
3: yeah.
6: Here's what happened.
3: Oh,
6: Let me hold your hand as I tell you this.
3: That was some pretty good stuff. You know, Saturday Night Live, I think, is starting to catch on to a lot of people, because my 14-year-old daughter, I know that's the age that usually get into it, but now all her friends are talking about
6: SNL.
3: Yeah, you know, they're getting ripped on a lot for the cast. But I feel like that's part of it, too, is the cast doesn't really get love until it leaves.
6: Yeah, and they're getting younger, too. Like, the cast is getting younger, which means the content and the references are getting younger as well. So that's why it caters to a younger audience.
3: Yeah, and they've done a great job of playing the hits, right? Of bringing back the stars.
6: Yes.
3: Continuing that relationship. Every now and then, you may get gold.
18: During the surgery, some wires got crossed, and I accidentally removed your penis.
3: Okay.
15: What the hell? Oh my God, no way.
16: Oh, hell no. Get your ass on.
3: You know, we couldn't end the week without revisiting that Will Ferrell cut.
6: Loved it.
3: That's today's edition of What the Hell Did They Just Say? We'll do it again right around 8:20 on Monday. Coming up after 8:30, though, it's the championship round of our Generations game. Clayton v. Sybil, X versus Y. Sybil's up 1-0. Can I come from behind? Stick around to find out. Right now, traffic here. What?
6: What the heck?
3: Here's Julie Daugherty.
6: Oh, my gosh.
4: We do have a wreck in the downtown Canyon, I-30 eastbound near Harwood. You're backed up for almost an hour now as you come that way from Hampton. It's also backing you up for a good 20 minutes on I-35. Watch for an accident on Woodall Rogers near Pearl on the eastbound side. You're backed up onto I-35 for a good 10, 15 minutes. And 30 westbound at 3549, watch for a wreck backing you up for a few. With Cliff right now traffic on the fives, I'm Julie DeHardy.
5: Heavy Gulf moisture combined with a series of weak disturbances tracking northeast out of Mexico will leave us with some hit-and-miss showers and thunderstorms through the Memorial holiday weekend. I'd plan on some patchy fog in the morning, mostly cloudy, muggy afternoons, and no more than 30 to 40% coverage of rainfall any given day or night. Today, partly cloudy, warm and humid with a high of 84, winds out of the southeast 5 to 10, isolated showers and storms overnight with a low of 68. Tomorrow, mostly cloudy and humid, a couple of widely scattered afternoon showers and storms, really anytime. High tomorrow, 82, same thing on Sunday with a high of 83. Monday, Memorial Day, partly cloudy, still that slight chance of hit and miss showers and thunderstorms with a high of 83, and we'll be up to 84 on Tuesday. I'm meteorologist Brad Barton.
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21: A Better Life with Dr. Sanjay Gupta.
22: We are finally starting to learn more things we can do to keep our brains sharp as we age. A lot of people think crossword puzzles or Sudoku might do the trick, but the science doesn't really bear that out. What one recent study found, though, was that a certain type of brain training seems to have a significant impact on cognition as we get older. It wasn't memory or even problem-solving tasks that moved the needle. It was an interactive computerized game that tested the ability to recognize two separate images in faster and faster sequences. It's what we call a task of divided attention, in which you don't have a conscious strategy on how to improve. That's according to the study's lead author. You're just trying to do the best you can to figure out how to divide your attention. Now, the game in this study was called Double Decision. If you want to find it and try it out yourself. I'm Dr. Sanjay Gupta, helping you live a better life.
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1: And in for Dan, JT, Jared Taylor.
3: JT. Hello, hello, happy Friday.
4: Happy Friday.
1: So Sybil's up 1-0 right now. I got to come from behind. Don't giggle over there. All right, so who's first?
3: Well, Clayton, since you are behind, let's go with you.
1: All right, let's do it.
3: All right, Clayton.
1: So I'm answering
3: what
1: Sybil's
3: accessory
1: generation.
3: Was often stored in the back pocket of Jordache or Gloria Vanderbilt jeans?
1: Oh, what accessory was stored in the back of the jeans? Gloria Vanderbilt. Is that Anderson Cooper's mom?
4: Yes, it is, actually.
1: So she was a jean model?
4: She was, fashion.
1: Yeah. Oh, okay.
4: Designer.
1: Yeah, yeah. Oh, man. A gold chain.
4: I'm going to say a comb.
1: A comb. Whoa! Oh! Yeah, but it had to be attached, right? Was it loose?
4: It was, loose,
1: oh, loose
4: in the back
1: comb.
4: Of the pocket. Yeah,
1: okay.
4: So you could whip it out.
1: Oh, that is cool.
4: Feather your hair for the girls.
1: Yeah, that is cool. Yeah. I guess that'd be tough having to do that with a chain attached to it, you know, whipping it out and combing your hair.
4: There was a chain wallet, though.
1: That's true.
4: Yeah.
1: And that thing was awesome.
3: Yeah, you end up hitting yourself in the face with the chain, you know.
4: Yeah.
1: A JNCO wallet. Yeah.
3: All right. Sybil, for you, what fruit snack brand featured commercials where kids' heads would morph into giant, terrifying pieces of fruit?
4: Oh, is it Sour Patch Kids? Question mark.
1: Ooh.
4: Dang it.
3: Clayton, would you like to steal?
1: I'll try. Cabbage Patch Kids. No. Wait, what happened to their heads? They turned into what?
3: They would morph into giant pieces of fruit like watermelon and blueberries and stuff like that.
1: Oh, oh, oh. All right. Yeah. I think I can picture, but I don't know the name of them.
4: What
3: Gushers.
4: Oh, your favorite.
3: They were those gummies that had like the real, the juicy,
1: I'm familiar with the concept.
3: Jello filled.
4: Yeah.
1: Yeah. I don't like
3: anyway, moving on. Like Gushers, they were good, but I remember as a kid, when I first tried it, my head didn't turn into a watermelon, and I was like, I want to sue these people for false advertisement.
1: That is false advertising, yeah. Like when the Kool-Aid pitcher doesn't sing and run around, huh?
4: Or crash through the wall,
1: right,
4: yeah.
1: Right, exactly. Mm-hmm. Exactly. All right, so I'm answering questions from Sybil's generation, and she's answering questions from mine, and you're up 2-0. It's my turn, right?
3: All right, well, Clayton, if you want to try and get on the board here.
1: Yeah, let me hit it.
3: Let's see. What hair product was used to achieve a sun-kissed look that often resulted in hair turning bright orange?
1: Ooh. I was thinking frosted tips, but this is different, huh?
4: A little farther back.
1: Further back than frosted tips. That means you know this. Pressure's on. gosh. What would it be other than hair dye? Is there a specific product that we're looking for here?
3: Yes.
1: Ooh.
4: Okay, the brand name, I guess.
1: Oh, I don't know. L.A. Looks.
4: Were you looking for the product, not the fruit, right?
1: The
4: fruit? Because lemons would work also, but the product was Sun In.
1: Oh, okay. Yeah, yeah. I remember that. People squeezing lemons in their hair.
4: Yes.
3: Yep, it was Sun In Spray. Hair lightener.
4: That's right.
1: Okay, yeah.
4: Because we would use those.
1: I do remember that now.
4: With baby oil out by the pool and not a lick of sunscreen anywhere to be found.
1: Golly.
4: I know. I'm going to look 100 whenever I'm 47.
1: Just frying out there. Right. 8:35
3: and
1: DFW's Morning
3: Sybil,
1: News.
3: Since we have one more. Here's one. What was the urban legend about Marilyn Manson and Josh Saviano, the kid who played Paul from The Wonder Years?
4: Oh, that he was Paul from The Wonder Years.
1: Yeah, yeah.
3: Yep, that was a huge urban legend, even when I was a kid, and I was like, they look nothing alike.
4: Yeah,
3: they might be cousins, if anything.
4: There was another urban legend about Marilyn Manson that we can't say on the radio, but he didn't have to leave the house, if you know what I mean.
1: Yeah, yeah, that was true, right?
3: Well, if this was XM radio, we could say it. Yeah. But this is AM, so we're going to keep it clean today, folks.
1: All right, so Sybil takes this one. 3-0 the final. That's like 2 weeks in a row that I got destroyed.
4: No, I think last week you beat me 4-0.
1: Is that right?
4: I think so, yeah.
1: Okay, so much for our short-term memory, huh? But it was a couple weeks. We just keep killing each other, I guess. One after the other. Good, well, that's okay. That's all right. One of these days, we'll get a close one. We've had a couple where we've had to go extra innings.
4: Yeah, that's true.
1: Yeah, this time it was a blowout. Good game. 8:36 at DFW's Morning News. We're headed for 8:40, at which time Sybil will tell us what's going on in DFW this weekend. It's a Memorial Day holiday weekend, and there's a lot in store. Hang on, we've got that for you coming up after traffic and weather. Let's hit the roads with Julie DeHardy.
5: Northbound 75 on your exit ramp to Lovers, there is a vehicle fire there. The emergency crews are still arriving on the scene. You can see all the flames and the smoke, and traffic is backed up for about 5 minutes. I-30 eastbound at Harwood, we've got an accident in the downtown canyon of Dallas. You're backed up almost an hour from Hampton, and then it also affects I-35 for about 15, 20 minutes. Still there on 30 westbound at FM 3549. That's going to hold you up for about 5 minutes. And now we've got the road work up on I-30 westbound after Montgomery Street in Fort Worth. You're down to one lane and a 20-minute delay. With Cliff Right Now traffic on the fives, I'm Julie DeHardy.
6: Today, low clouds and patchy fog around this morning. Otherwise, partly cloudy, warm, kind of muggy this afternoon with a high of 84. Winds out of the southeast, but not strong, 5 to 10 miles an hour. A few isolated showers and storms overnight with a low of 68. Tomorrow, mostly cloudy and humid. A few widely scattered showers and storms anytime. Some heavy rains are possible. High tomorrow, 82, low 67. Light southeasterly winds. On Sunday, mostly cloudy. A few isolated showers and storms, high near 83. More of the same on Memorial Day and Tuesday. Highs both days in the lower to mid 80s. I'm meteorologist Brad Barton.
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13: 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The report found a shift from the iPad kid era to now, when parents are actually more interested in real-world adventures and hands-on activities. The Global Trends and Insights lead at Pinterest told us, families are thoughtfully designing childhoods rooted in creativity, intention, and meaningful experiences. One psychologist we spoke to said he sees this as a reflection of parents' desire to build core capacities in their children: resilience, curiosity, self-regulation, empathy. These things don't grow automatically, but are built through lived experience. I'm Dr. Sanjay Gupta, helping you live a better life.
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1: 841 at DFW's morning news. Clayton Neville, Sybil Summers, Jarrett Taylor making our way toward 9 o'clock. We got Fox and Friends Brian Kilmeade waiting in the wings. And then the Vince Show from noon until 3. Vince Colonnaise will have your inside scoop to D.C. politics. I don't know about those guys, but we'll be with you on Monday.
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4: Yes, and you can check out Don and John. Cruise control, 8 to noon.
1: Ooh, Don and John. Just that's tomorrow funsies. Morning at 8, isn't it?
4: Mm-hmm.
1: Yeah, and every Saturday. They go for 4 hours?
4: A long time.
1: Whoa, we're talking cars right here on KLIF. Right now, we're talking what else is happening this weekend in DFW. It's our What's Going On segment. DFW's 10 million strong, with lots of metro areas to squeeze in there. And with that comes a long list of to-do this weekend, and it's a holiday weekend.
4: It is indeed. And speaking of a lot of metro area to cover, there mm-hmm. are so many school districts graduating with ceremonies this weekend, so I can't go through them all, but congratulations if that's you.
1: I got one today.
4: You do.
1: 2 o'clock and 8th grade graduation.
4: Oh, boy.
1: Yep, big deal.
4: Also, we've been talking about this, the CJ Cup Byron Nelson all weekend long. And if the weather isn't cooperating, you can always go under the tent in the Choctaw Club, get out of the rain.
1: Yeah, free drinks.
4: Mm-hmm.
1: Yeah, I keep saying free. Most people have to pay.
4: Well, I think you pay for like your admission, like your wristband or whatever it is they give you, but then...
1: But then open bar. Like, to me, that means free drinks, even if you paid to get in.
4: Right.
1: Okay.
4: Also, the Major League Pickleball 2026 season kicks off. We've talked to those folks before. It's going to be at Pickler Universe in Carrollton.
1: Pickler Universe.
4: I guess they have their own, like, stadium now or something.
1: Wow. Oh, my God. That's not... Okay. I was thinking that was, like, a restaurant or something. It's, like, a full-blown venue.
4: It must be.
1: Yeah, it must be. Pickler Universe in Carrollton.
4: Mm-hmm.
1: Cool. I'm going to check that out.
4: National Medal of Honor Museum. They're going to have some Memorial Day weekend events all weekend long. And then for festivals, Downtown Dallas Arts and Music Fest is at Main Street Garden. And Dream Fest is at Levitt Pavilion in Arlington. Mm-hmm. I would definitely make sure that those are still going on, though, with the weather. Tonight, a couple of concerts. Demi Lovato right here at the AAC.
1: Really?
4: Yeah.
1: I don't think I know any of her songs. I'm sure I do. I just can't associate what they are with her. I used to think she was Selena Gomez, but those are two different people.
4: I know. It's because they're both Latinas who came up through the Disney ranks, and they're both from Grand Prairie.
1: Okay. And that makes sense then, because I was going to say, which one is from here? But we talked about the other day, Selena Gomez, so Demi is too.
4: Yeah. I'm bummed now that I can't think of one off the top of my head. Also, the American Rodeo Championship is happening at Globe Life Field. Then the Memorial Day Bar Crawl is going to be in Dallas. That sounds fun tomorrow.
1: That does sound fun.
4: And how about this? Tomorrow night at Dos Equis Pavilion, Pitbull and Lil Jon.
1: Okay. That's good. That's awesome. God, I would go to that.
4: Yes.
1: I'd go to the Lil Jon part. I'd skip Pitbull, but I'd go to Lil Jon.
4: That's fun. Also, Sunday, Meat Fight 1K. That's with Dallas U Sports, 1 to 4 p.m.
1: Meat Fight?
4: Yes.
1: Is that a food fight?
4: Not really.
1: Okay.
4: It's more of like a barbecue kind of thing.
1: Oh, I see.
4: Echo and the Bunnymen at House of Blues, 7 o'clock. MGK is going to be at Dos Equis, and I don't know if him and Megan Fox are back right now, if they're back together or not.
1: Yeah, I don't know. I haven't heard that they got back together. I think they done.
4: Yeah. And then Carry the Load. This is a really cool charity event that we've talked about before. It's that 20-hour Memorial Day march that starts on Sunday, but it goes through Monday, and you carry actually like 40 pounds worth of gear representing all of those who have fallen and paid the ultimate sacrifice.
1: Yeah. And that's at Rivershawn Park, isn't it?
4: It is, yeah. So that's a very cool event. Monday, Memorial Day, so many things going on depending on what part of town you're in. There's a 5K at Trinity Park Pavilion in Fort Worth. There are ceremonies at Mount Olivet in Fort Worth, at Veterans Memorial Park in Grand Prairie, at Veterans Park in Arlington, and then a whole parade and a whole shebang at National Medal of Honor Museum, kind of like what we talked about.
1: Yeah. So good stuff.
4: Lots of good things.
1: Jam-packed weekend. Again, we'll be with you on Monday. We'll run down some of that Memorial Day stuff on Monday, 5 a.m. until 9. 8:46, sports for you in 2 minutes. We wrap up the week and cluck around in 5 minutes. Here's traffic with Julie DeHarty.
5: We do have a wreck for you in the downtown Canyon east on I-30 at Harwood. You're backed up about an hour from Hampton. Also about a 20-minute backup on I-35 because of it. We've got some slow traffic on I-35 southbound trying to get onto Woodall Rogers because they're avoiding the downtown Canyon. So that's going to take you a good 10 minutes. Slow traffic on 75. The exit ramp to Lovers northbound is closed with a vehicle fire. You're backed up for about 10, 15 minutes. And then if you're traveling I-30 westbound at 35-49 in Rockwall, there's a 5-minute delay with a wreck. Down to one lane with a wreck in Fort Worth, 30 westbound after Montgomery, and that's almost a half hour.

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2: Today, low clouds and patchy fog around this morning. Otherwise, partly cloudy, warm, kind of muggy this afternoon with a high of 84. Winds out of the southeast, but not strong, 5 to 10 miles an hour. A few isolated showers and storms overnight with a low of 68. Tomorrow, mostly cloudy and humid. A few widely scattered showers and storms anytime. Some heavy rains are possible. High tomorrow, 82, low 67. Light southeasterly winds. On Sunday, mostly cloudy. A few isolated showers and storms, high near 83. More of the same on Memorial Day and Tuesday. Highs both days in the lower to mid 80s. I'm meteorologist Brad Barton.
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5: Jacob DeGrom on the mound for the Rangers in the series opener against the Angels tonight. A roller coaster May for the righty. One seven-inning shutout start, and then 10 runs allowed in his other two outings. First pitch at 8:38. Another poor shooting night for the Cavaliers in a 109-93 Game 2 defeat to the Knicks. 39% from the floor and 69% from the free throw line for Cleveland, who trails the NBA East Finals 2-0 ahead of Game 3 tomorrow. Taylor Moore's 9-under first round gives him the day one lead at the CJ Cup. Byron Nelson. Right behind him is a tie for second at 8-under between Jesper Svensson and Brooks Koepka, who is playing Craig Ranch for the first time since 2021. I'm Ryan Baldwin from 96.7 and 1310 The Ticket.
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10: You and I have never met, but I'm willing to bet that there is something you would like to do, but you feel like you can't, that it's too hard, that you don't deserve it. A colleague of mine recently told me about this new book called Brave Shift, 30 Mindset Changes to Transform Your Life. It's written by a woman named Michelle Carrer. Carrer says the one thing most people forget when they set a goal is to attach a reason to it. Having that reason is big, because when you don't want to do something that's necessary to reach your goal, you can go back to your reason to find the motivation you need. Try to frame your goal as something you want to achieve, as opposed to being a bad part of yourself that you want to change. That will make you more likely to succeed, as will asking for help. All of us need it, and it makes people feel good to help you achieve your goals. I'm Dr. Sanjay Gupta, helping you live a better life.
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3: I'll give you the breakdown.
2: I want to tell everybody, obviously the Nelk fans know, yo, Steiny running it, I'm doing you a favor. So we'll see where it goes. Could be crazy. This might get wild in here, dude. This is just about me being myself.
3: Cap or no cap?
2: That's probably cap. 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
8: President Trump says she'll be missed. On Lisa Brady, Fox News. His director of national intelligence, Tulsi Gabbard, is resigning after her husband was diagnosed with a rare form of bone cancer.
9: Gabbard says her last day is expected to be June 30th. Her tenure as DNI has been marked by declassifying millions of pages of government files on the assassinations of President Kennedy and his brother, former Attorney General Robert Kennedy. She also released files she says shows Obama administration officials politicized intelligence about Russian election interference. A former member of Congress, Gabbard ran for president as a Democrat in 2020.
8: Fox's Jared Halpern at the White House. President Trump posting that Gabbard has done an incredible job and that her principal deputy director, Aaron Lucas, will serve as acting DNI. The president's due in Suffern, New York at this hour, north of New York City, to focus on the economy and tax cuts. Fox's Nate Foy is there.
10: Trump will speak alongside New York Congressman Mike Lawler, who's in a very competitive House district. And Lawler is betting that Trump will energize voters, and they plan on talking about the salt cap deduction that was increased from $10,000 to $40,000 in the One Big Beautiful Bill. Now, I talked to Lawler before this event began. He said that you can also expect immigration to be a big topic.
8: College student Sharon Gorman, who was Sheridan Gorman, who was shot and killed in Chicago, was from Lawler's district. The suspect is undocumented and was free despite a previous arrest. New Fed Chair Kevin Warsh says he intends to fill the role with energy and purpose.
11: My goal now is to create an environment in which the best people can do their life's best work and to face every challenge in the spirit of common purpose and devotion to the national interest.
8: This at a White House swearing in where the president said he wants Warsh to be independent despite his frequent criticism of his predecessor. 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
4: I'm Mike Trina. News brought to you by MoneyPenny.com. Texas Motor Speedway is paying tribute to NASCAR driver Kyle Busch, who passed away yesterday at the age of 41. Monty Cook has details.
15: Busch's photo now sits on display on Big Hoss, the world's largest TV screen, a tribute at the track where Busch built one of the most dominant records in racing history. Kyle Busch has more victories across the three major race categories than any other driver at TMS. The cause of death for Busch has not been released. Monty Cook, KLIF News.
4: The arena battle between two local sports teams is heating up following a recent court ruling.
16: The Dallas Stars just filed an appeal trying to overturn a court ruling that gave the Mavs control of the AAC. The dispute dates back to an agreement in 1999 in which both teams agreed to operate the arena jointly. The Mavs claimed the Stars broke that deal by moving their headquarters to Frisco. A judge sided with the Mavs, saying it triggered a clause allowing them to take control, but now the case is headed to the 15th Court of Appeals.
4: WFA News 8's Chris Lawrence reporting. While global tensions have pushed fuel costs higher, the Lone Star State still boasts some of the lowest gas prices in the nation, currently averaging $4.09 per gallon. Industry analysts say Texas's proximity to major refineries and lower state fuel taxes are keeping local prices nearly 50 cents below the national average. 570 KLIF traffic.
17: Little Old Rogers eastbound at Pearl. We've still got the right lane blocked. A few minutes ago, we had three right lanes blocked. We're back to the original one right lane, but it's slow back onto 35 coming down from Wycliffe. 75 northbound before Haskell. We've got the left lane blocked, and you know what? That's backing stuff up onto Woodall Rogers as well. 35E northbound at Valwood and Farmers Branch. The left lane's blocked there. That's making for an 8-minute drive from 635 unless you jump in the express lane. The KLIF. Right now, traffic. I'm John Wolf.
4: Your 570 KLIF forecast today, partly sunny with a high near 85. Tonight, partly cloudy with showers and thunderstorms likely, low around 68. Tomorrow, partly cloudy with showers likely, along with a possible thunderstorm, high near 84. Your next update with Fox News is in 30 minutes. 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
0: 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Rising from the heart of the swamp, a beacon of truth is casting its light from sea to shining sea. The Vince Show. Here's Vince Colonnaise.
18: Here is producer Jim, temporarily standing in for Vince Colonnaise, who is on his way to a studio, and he should be joining us any minute. Looking forward to that. He had a little issue with the home studio today, but that's getting straightened out as we speak. But if you want to get in line for him on this, what we might call an open line Friday, possibly, in the tradition of the great Rush Limbaugh, you can give us a call at 844-484-3872, 844-4-THE-USA, and line up for Vince if you'd like. We are celebrating Memorial Day weekend. First of all, the president right now speaking live at the White House for the swearing-in ceremony of Kevin Warsh, the new Fed chair. Jerome Powell had been threatening to stay on the board, but I believe he's stepping down from the board altogether so as to not interfere with anything that the president wants to get accomplished. And, of course, Kevin Warsh is saying he's going to be independent, which is what he actually should be doing. But I think he's going to make common sense decisions and actually lower the interest rate, which is what the president has been wanting done for a long time. That benefits me and that benefits you. Vince has got a big show lined up for you today. He's got General Vincent Colonnaise coming on in the 1 o'clock hour. He's a Marine Brigadier General and just happens to be Vince's dad. And also Adam Kincaid, who's representing an organization that's really trying to help the veterans out. I'm going to let Vince and Adam tell you more about that later on. That's coming up at about 2 o'clock this afternoon. It is Memorial Day weekend. And if I don't know how you're planning to celebrate, do me this one little favor. A lot of people do this. It's a little pet peeve of mine. Don't say happy Memorial Day. Just observe the holiday and, you know, pour one out if you're of mind to do that for the soldiers who gave their lives. My dad was a Navy vet. My dad, he died of natural causes, basically, but Navy vet for a long time. He served in he served on a Navy destroyer, and he was actually in not Cuba. He was in Puerto Rico during the Cuban Missile Crisis. And what he was doing there, he was a radio man, and he was listening to the transmissions during the Cuban Missile Crisis and listening basically to the brink of nuclear war. And he told me that story, and about it was really, really frightening. Thankfully, we didn't go to nuclear war. Once my dad got out of the service, he joined the reserves and served on a, we lived in New York City at the time, and he served on a destroyer in the Brooklyn Naval Yards, the USS Dyess 880. I'll never forget that. It used to take us there from time to time. One of my greatest memories as a kid, I don't know how often this happened, but it happened this one time. They decided, I think it may have been 1976, too, to celebrate the bicentennial. So celebrating America's 200th birthday, the USS Dyess commander decided to take the sailors on the ship on a family cruise. And we got to go aboard the Dyess and cruise around Manhattan Island. It was one of the most memorable things I've ever had in my life. Still can see it right now. I mean, me and my brother and two of our friends, and we're over there. We're in the gun turrets. We're doing everything. We're touring the entire ship. And I don't know if you've ever been on a Navy ship, but the quarters are very close, and it takes a lot of men to run it. And it's like a shift operation. So you got guys sleeping in the same beds and things like that. So it's what they do for us, what they sacrifice for us is amazing. And why I want to bring up that sacrifice right now is because I think about this because my dad is actually buried in a national cemetery in Grand Prairie, Texas. And I go there, be going there this weekend. They put they actually put flowers out for the soldiers that are buried there. It becomes very, very crowded on Memorial Day, as I'm sure you can imagine. But my dad's there, and in his little area, he was one of the first there. And when I go and I look, one of the first things I did when I went is I saw who was buried next to him. Now, my dad lived a full life. You know, had kids, had a family life, had a job, traveled the world. It was, you know, it was more than you could ask for. He started from humble means. His dad died when he was 12 years, when my dad was 12 years old. And dad was kind of stuck on the streets of Brooklyn for a while. But he found the Navy, and the Navy saved his life and changed his life. So dad's in the cemetery now in Grand Prairie, and next to him is buried a 23-year-old Marine named Enrique Mondragon, 23 years old, and he was killed on Christmas Eve in 2012. And every time I go out there, I put a stone on my dad's tombstone, I put a stone on his, because I think about that, and I think of the two of them together, and, you know, God knows what's, you know, going on in an afterlife, but, you know, if they could talk to each other, you know, what they would say and stories they would share, and how this young man who died, he was killed on a patrol. You know, he basically had just gotten there, and it was Christmas Eve that he had gotten killed, and he had left behind a wife and a 2-year-old daughter. And then you think about this, this is 14 years later. Here we are in 2026. And that girl is 16 now. She's getting ready for homecomings and proms. And she's got her mom. I don't know what's happened to the family since then. Years ago, I used to write for a magazine, a local magazine called Society Life. And it was just, it's one of those magazines you pick up in the grocery store or whatever. But I had a column called Greater Good, and I would highlight a different charity each month. And one month I hired, I covered Gary Sinise's great charity, which helps veterans from all over. And once a year, they fly in families of veterans who've been killed in action, and they throw a big, giant event for them. And so I know that Mr. Mondragon's family was at this event, and I covered that whole thing, but I never stopped thinking about him and his family and what's gone on and how you go on from life in life without the person that you were counting on to be there, to be that stable rock in your family for, you know, the rest of your life until you grew old. The man was 23 years old and killed in Afghanistan on Christmas Eve, which is another thing. So this family will celebrate each Christmas. How does that affect them on Christmas Eve? You know, there's obviously going to be memories or a memorial to Enrique Mondragon on that day every year. And that, you know, young child who's still young at 16 has to think about that and think about what her father was like and what she may have lost, and pray to God that, you know, they have been able to go on and find a different life without their father. Maybe she, his wife had remarried, you know, and they were able to raise these kids. Maybe his daughter had, other siblings now too, as well, to have a family, and you pray that life goes on, but you can never, everybody says, never forget. After 9/11, it was always never forget, never forget. And then after 9/11, 25 years later, it seems that New York is forgotten. But that's what they did. That's not what you need to do. What you need to do is you don't forget these people. And this is the weekend we remember them. And I pray to God that you remember them. Just say a little prayer. Thank them. Get together with your friends. Get together with your friends, because what they died for, these soldiers, what they died for was for American life to continue, for Americans to chase the American dream. There's nothing wrong with you having a celebration or a barbecue and getting together, going for a swim in the pool, because that's what they'd want you to do, because they'd be doing it themselves were they back here. It didn't unfortunately work out for them the way that they wanted it to work out. But life does go on, but you can't forget what they did for us. Okay, that's my little Memorial Day message to you. I hope you have a good holiday, and don't forget them. I'm going to take a break right now, and I'm hopefully on the other side of this break, we're going to have Vince Colonnaise for you. This is Jim, right now, and for Vince on The Vince Show.
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0: There are three things we really care about: God, family, and country. 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
4: Well, thanks, Jim, very much for covering for me at the top of this program and for such a touching tribute to Memorial Day and talking about the connection you have within your own family and seeing those grave sites for these American soldiers, Marines, sailors, airmen. It really is such an important time of year for us to look back on all of the sacrifices that so many have made in order to preserve the freedoms that you and I get to enjoy. My apologies that I couldn't be here at the start of the show. As Jim maybe told you, I had a technical issue at my studio, and I had to sprint all the way across Washington, D.C. to get to our studios at WMAL to join you today. And I promise, just for all the great police officers out there, I followed all traffic laws in order to get here. But I made lane changes rather efficiently. Let's just put it that way, as we got to the studio. I did. I was good. I'm not fibbing. I was good today. Yeah, I got over here. You know, it gave me more time. I like being in the car, though. It gives me a chance to reflect on things. And I was thinking about Memorial Day a little bit more. And we'll dwell on it at some length today because it's worth it. It's always worth it to honor America's war dead and to think about them and what they've done. But, you know, Memorial Day was not always the last Monday in May. For the old-timers out there, you either have forgotten this, given your advanced age, or you remember it from your childhood. You're like, actually, yeah, no, Memorial Day wasn't always on the last Monday in May. It was on May 30th. It was May 30th up until 1971. It was May 30th we'd have Memorial Day. Now, Congress changed that. The concept was they wanted to create more federal holidays strapped to weekends. They wanted three-day weekends, so they pressed Memorial Day up against the weekend perpetually. It would be the last Monday in May. But that was 1971. But originally, Memorial Day was founded in the wake of the Civil War in 1868 by a general called John Logan of the Grand Army of the Republic. It was designed to commemorate the fallen of the Union. And it led to, of course, major commemorations of both Union and Confederate soldiers. And talk about, I don't think people really appreciate how many people we lost in the Civil War. We're talking 750,000 human beings dead, over 700,000 Americans killed in the Civil War. In fact, if you go back in history and you look at the distribution of the Medal of Honor, you'll realize that it was the Civil War that it was primarily given out during. That's one of the reasons, is because we didn't have that many different types of medals. That was kind of the one. But most of those were given out in the early days of the American history, and certainly as a result of the Civil War. And eventually, in the wake of World War I, we changed Memorial Day to honor all of America's war dead in the wake of that brutal war. And ever since then, we've always commemorated Memorial Day as a way to honor those who have paid the ultimate sacrifice for our country. And I'm very grateful that my father, he's a retired Marine general officer, shares my name. In fact, he gives me his name, General Colin Hayes, Vincent Colin Hayes Sr. He'll be joining us coming up on the program, top of this next hour, and we'll talk to him. But the thing that he's impressing, and perhaps he'll impress upon us today when we chat, is just how young most of America's war dead are. Just how young most of these, especially mostly men, have been when they've paid that ultimate sacrifice. We're talking very, very young. You hear these stories throughout history of people lying about their age to get into the military and then going off to war. 17, 18, 19, 20, 21 years old, making the ultimate sacrifice so early in their lives, up until that moment, with the rest of their lives ahead of them, you know? And it's a heavy burden on the families, a very heavy burden on the families, to see these young lives extinguished in the service to something greater than themselves. The grief that they feel, the overwhelming grief that they feel to have lost a son, a husband, a brother, a father. And then for the rest of their lives, as you just heard Jim talking about, these families carry on the wounds that they have from that loss. But what we all pray hopefully with an appreciation for the sacrifice, no doubt, that their loved one made for this great country, that their legacy endures in this country, in our sovereignty, in its people, and in our future. So God bless all of our fallen heroes throughout American history as we head into Memorial Day weekend. We're going to spend some time thinking about them today. No doubt, of course, we'll talk about all of the news of the world. There's a lot of it. There's a lot of it. I am so encouraged by what I'm seeing right now as we are in there's an all-out panic going on among Republicans in the United States Senate. I take that as a very good sign. I am so enthused about this, and you may be thinking, Vince, how could you be enthused about this? Doesn't this suggest that we may lose the Senate in the midterms? This is madness. What's going on? Don't you worry. Keep cool, my babies. I'm going to walk you through all of it. We've got a lot to get to as we head into Memorial Day weekend and as we keep fighting for our country. More ahead on The Vince Show.
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11: Fox News. I'm Carmen Roberts. Fox News Digital has learned that Tulsi Gabbard is resigning from her post as Director of National Intelligence.
12: We are told that Tulsi Gabbard is resigning effective June 30th because of her husband's recent diagnosis of an aggressive form of bone cancer. She said that Abraham has been her rock since they've been married.
11: Fox's David Spott. President Trump welcomes a new chairman to the Federal Reserve.
13: The swearing in of our new chairman of the Federal Reserve Board of Governors, Kevin Warsh.
11: The president at the White House ceremony this morning, moments before his nominee, Kevin Warsh, took the oath of office as chairman. He will replace Jerome Powell, who will remain on as a Fed Board of Governor. Warsh faces rising inflation and climbing bond yields as President Trump pushes for interest rate cuts. 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
15: New problem, Dallas North Tollway, northbound, just past Spring Valley. Two left lanes are blocked. That's slow from before 635. You might want to jump over to Inwood and skip that whole mess. It's a 15-minute delay. 75 northbound before Haskell, the left lane's blocked. That's slowing traffic from 30 and also affecting eastbound Woodall. But the earlier problem, eastbound Woodall at Pearl, has cleared. And 20 eastbound at East Loop 820. We've got an accident in the left lane and slow traffic, about 20 minutes worth from campus. With KLIF Right Now traffic, I'm John Wolf.
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14: There's something I'd like to talk to you about today, something that's been circulating on the internet that's become a real problem. 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Now, a couple things you should keep in mind. If something sounds too good to be true, it probably is. When you look at these videos, if they don't seem natural, if there's something off about them, the audio or the video, it's probably AI generated. And if you come across something that does pique your interest, see if you can find evidence of it from other sources. I promise you this, if I discover something incredible that you need to know about, I'm going to talk about it somewhere that you can easily find, not on some shady social media site. I'm Dr. Sanjay Gupta, helping you live a better life.
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4: You know, I think the dam is breaking right now with the United States Senate and President Trump's relationship with these rhino senators. In fact, the president of his frequency on Truth Social's only growing now. Today, he wrote a message. He said, "Stop playing games and pass the Save America Act." He wrote this now 3 hours ago. "Stop playing games and pass the Save America Act." I've told you before, I'll tell you again, John Thune hates these messages. The leadership in the Senate does not want President Trump keeping that drumbeat going. And the Senate is getting it from both ends. They're getting it from us. They're getting it from the American people. And they're now they're also getting it from the President of the United States, who has been relentless on this issue. Thank God. The Save America Act, for those of you waking up from a coma or from a time capsule, is election integrity in the United States of America. We need photo ID when we vote. We need only American citizens voting. We need non-citizens booted off the voter rolls. That's the Save America Act. Very simple. Very simple. President today, he also had a couple of other messages. He had one for Thom Tillis. You see this, Jim? President Trump said, "People don't remember that Thom Tillis, the weak and ineffective senator from the great state of North Carolina, a state I won, including primaries, six consecutive times, didn't have the courage to fight it out in the Senate, remain in place, and run again for office, a thing he desperately wanted to do. I called him a nitpicker, always fighting against the Republican Party and me, mostly on things that didn't matter. When I told him that I would not, under any circumstances, endorse him for another run, too much work and drama, he couldn't have won anyway. He immediately quit the race and publicly announced that he was going to retire. I said, 'Wow, great news. That was easy.' The media said how brave he was to take me on. He wasn't brave. He was just the opposite. He was a quitter. Now he can have all the fun he wants for a few months with some of his rhino friends screwing the Republican Party. In the end, it will only get bigger and better and stronger than ever before. President DJT." All right, so a right hook for Thom Tillis today. But what happened in the United States Senate yesterday? Because did you notice they all went home? Do you see this? They all broke free. They decided, you know what? We're done doing our job for now. They're, you know, Memorial Day weekend. They said, "Well, I've got to go home. I got a barbecue to get to. I can't stick around and do the people's business." So they sprint home, and they're done until June. And what this means, well, fundamentally, the thing that they didn't do was they didn't give funding to ICE. They didn't give funding to Border Patrol. So you have all sorts of people who work in civilian capacities within those agencies, who work to support the men and women of law enforcement in those agencies, who continue to go without pay because Congress refuses to pay them. Now, why is this? Why is it that Republicans, who had devised a way to pass this on a minority vote, a simple majority vote, reconciliation, they could do this with just Republican support. You don't even need Democrats. Why is it that Republicans just skip town without seeing these guys finally paid? And the answer, apparently, is they're mad about two things. According to the available reporting on this subject, they're mad specifically about two things, maybe three. I'll say three. One, they're furious that Donald Trump keeps firing their friends. Furious. They're mad that Bill Cassidy just got fired by the voters with President Trump's endorsement against him. They're furious in the Senate about this. Why are they so angry? But the voters are getting their way. That we're bringing in people who actually care about what the voters think. Man, you're angry about that. Man, you're telling on yourself here. They're furious about Bill Cassidy. Furious that President Trump just endorsed Ken Paxton. Livid that he endorsed Ken Paxton. You're supposed to protect our guy. It's a good old boys club. John Cornyn's right now at the top of it. Why are you endorsing against him? They're furious about it. So they're stomping their feet, crossing their arms, and going apoplectic. Two other things they're mad about. They're very angry about. They're upset about the East Wing getting security funding. They don't want to participate in it. Why? Why? They call it ballroom funding. Stupid. It's security funding for the bunker that goes underneath the ballroom in the East Wing. There's been a bunker since the middle of the last century underneath the East Wing. The president's upgrading it. He's asking for money to do that. The military needs money to do that. Where do you go for money? Well, under our Constitution, you go to the Congress to get the money. In other words, that's your job. Oh, you don't want to do it. We can't get Republicans to do the bare minimum. And then there's the issue of the anti-weaponization settlement fund. Remember how this story started? I've been breaking through on this story all week long. I sensed it. I sensed it Monday as we were starting. I said, there's something afoot here. There's a massive left-wing scandal going on. It's a hoax going on. The Justice Department announced that there's going to be a settlement fund to pay American citizens a small amount of money, truly a small amount of money, if they were hurt by their own government. The fund totals $1.776 billion. Now, that may sound like a lot of money, but let me tell you something. The Justice Department believes, as they've said in their own statements, that tens of millions of Americans have been victimized by the federal government. Tens of millions of Americans. Now, how is that? How would tens of millions of Americans be victimized? Well, the Justice Department says that lots of Americans were censored on social media at the behest of the federal government, trying to shut down their conversations, trampling their First Amendment rights. Is that true? Yes, we know it's true. We've seen the court cases play out confirming that it's true. We've seen the documents supporting the fact that you had FBI officials telling the big social media companies to censor their networks to try and prevent the dissemination of information about, say, the Biden family, or about the origins of COVID, or about the COVID jab, the efficacy of the jab and whether or not it would stop the transmission, the efficacy of masks. You remember all of these things? Shut down on social media by the federal government. Is that damaging the American people? You're damn right it is. Where do people go to be made whole? Now, it's impossible, I would say, to be made whole, but to try and regain some ground in our system, we have the availability to sue, civil litigation, to try and recoup some of the damages in the form of monetary payments. So what the Justice Department has done is they've set up this $1.776 billion fund. Tens of millions. We'll do some napkin math. You ready for this? Let's pretend it's one group of 10 million. 10 million Americans, $1.776 billion. You know what that comes out to? $177 a person. Chump change. There's nothing. $177 a person for being attacked by your own federal government. So one might argue that the Trump administration should try and figure out a way to go bigger than $177 a person. But this is not corrupt. This is not some unconstitutional endeavor. That settlement structure, you know where that comes from? Congress. Congress passed it in the 1950s. They authorized the United States Justice Department to make settlement payments, most of which are never subjected to public debate or disclosure. But this one is. This one's being subjected to a lot of debate and a lot of disclosure. And Republican senators are reportedly freaking out about it. Why? Why are Republican senators freaking out about this? Yesterday, according to Punch Bowl News, there was nearly a two-hour meeting between Republican senators and the Attorney General of the United States, Todd Blanche. And Blanche was very calmly trying to explain what the hell this is. And I don't even know why he has to explain it. Aren't you Republicans? Aren't you senators? Aren't many of you involved in the investigations into the weaponization of government? You should reflexively know the details. Of course you know why this is justified. But Blanche tried to explain it to them. And as many as 25 Republican senators spoke. That's reportedly very rare. Normally, they just keep their mouths shut and they get their orders and then they leave the room. But 25 of them had to say something, all in opposition to the weaponization fund, according to Punchbowl. 25? Jim, that's half the Republican conference. Half of all Republican senators were crapping on an anti-weaponization fund yesterday. We have a lot more people to fire, don't we? We have a lot more people to fire.
6: Yes!
4: They said Republicans pitched specific ideas, such as dictating how the five commissioners are chosen. Those would be the five commissioners who help devise whether or not people are entitled to settlement payments. And not allowing people convicted of violence against cops to be eligible for a payout. Now, the White House released a one-pager, a document designed to calm the children down yesterday. And it includes a bunch of really interesting information, some of which I will read to you here. But the Anti-Weaponization Fund, they say, was created to hear and redress claims of Americans who suffered from lawfare and weaponization. There have been a lot of those. A lot of those. The fund, I will remind you, results from the settlement of a case involving unlawfully leaking tax returns, unlawfully searching the president's home, and improperly targeting and investigating the president. That's right. Remember, President Trump sued the IRS for $10 billion for the theft and dissemination of his tax records. $10 billion. Then the president settled. He said, I'll tell you what, I'm not going to take a dime. A dime. Nobody in his family is getting a dime of this money. Nobody. This isn't self-serving. This isn't self-dealing. He's not taking any money at all. Instead, they're setting up the only thing he's going to get is an apology. Apparently, an apology. Oh, and while I'm on the, in the realm of fact checking, you should know that you may have seen headlines that that somehow President Trump, as a part of this settlement, will never be audited by the IRS ever for the rest of his life. Have you seen that headline, Jim? This is the claim. The left is claiming that that's what's in the settlement deal. That's a lie. That's not true. It was never true. The settlement, the Justice Department has carefully explained, but the media continues to ignore, precludes them from conducting audits on any prior tax returns. Nothing that's already been in the custody of the IRS, which has been leaking President Trump's tax returns and attacking him. They leaked them to the New York Times. They leaked them to ProPublica. So the settlement agreement is you can't hassle him anymore over old tax documents. Nothing. Future tax documents? Yeah. Yeah, if he rates an audit, then you can audit him. There's nothing precluding that. The settlement doesn't preclude that. The media have been lying about this. But the president doesn't get a dime. Who gets the money? $1.776 billion to Americans who've been hurt by their government. Like who? Well, here's what it says. Who will benefit from the fund? Here's what the Justice Department says. You ready? This is about seeking accountability for all Americans who are victims of lawfare and weaponization. Millions of Americans whose online speech was censored at the behest of the government. Parents silenced at school boards. Senators whose records were secretly subpoenaed. Churchgoers targeted by the FBI. And so on. Submission of claims is entirely voluntary. Nobody's required to do it. There's no partisan restriction. Democrats can submit claims, too. And as a part of the settlement, the president, his sons, and the Trump Organization will receive a formal apology, but no monetary payment or damages of any kind. And they cannot receive any money from the fund, either. That's what this is. So Republicans are throwing a fit. This is a great clarifying moment, isn't it? It's wonderful. Everybody's being exposed. The scam is collapsing. The placating is absolutely falling apart. The head pats that they've been giving us, we say things like we want the Save America Act, And then they just keep kicking the can down the road, pretending like they're interested in it. We're done with this game. We're done entirely. And we're firing you. We fired Cassidy. We fired Cornyn. Thom Tillis has been fired. Jim raises his finger. He says, on a technicality, Cornyn's not yet fired. Cornyn is destined for being fired. The cardboard box is waiting on his desk. I hope he's packed most of his stuff so he doesn't have much to carry for his sake. But we're firing you. That's what they're freaking out about. And I'm going to point out one of their many hypocrisies in a moment, but this whole idea that an American citizen might get $177 for being attacked by his or her own government, wait until you find out what Republican senators were trying to get for themselves when they claimed they were being attacked by the government. More ahead on The Vince Show.
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1: So, all of this whining about the fact that an American citizen might receive $177 for their own government attacking them by these Republican senators is pretty rich. It's pretty rich coming from them, given that in November of last year, Republicans added an amendment to a spending bill that would have entitled them to $500,000 apiece because the federal government had spied upon their phone records without notifying them. Now, we know this happened. We know about Operation Arctic Frost. We know that Jack Smith was unconstitutional. We know that he was out of control. We know that he was attacking U.S. senators. That should not be happening. And when that news broke last year, I said to you at the time, if it can happen to them, imagine what's happening to you. If it can happen to powerful senators, what is happening to the rest of us, just American citizens who don't have that power? It's a big deal. And I also noted at the time how interesting it was that suddenly we had a bunch of senators standing up and

0: pounding desks and saying, this is not right. And this, somebody needs to be impeached. Someone needs to be thrown in jail. They were making all sorts of epic demands for justice, the kinds of demands that you and I have been routinely making. And then when they had a chance, they voted for real. They added an amendment that would have entitled them to $500,000 each. Sitting senators, if they made a legal claim about the fact that they had been spied upon by Jack Smith. Okay, $500,000, what? Now, that thing didn't make it all the way to the final legislation because it was stripped out by the House. The House, shortly thereafter, voted to scrap the measure. But these Republicans voted for $500,000 for themselves because of the weaponization of the government, not to be distributed amongst a bunch of different senators, per senator, $500,000. And when the Trump administration says, hey, we've got this fund, tens of millions of victims, and it's only going to be a paltry sum in the end if we get tens of millions of claimants, but it's a very small amount of money. It might buy a meal. It might buy a nice dinner. That is considered some sort of violation. And then they have to go home. They can't conduct the business of the United States Congress. This thing has nothing to do with Congress. The settlement fund is a settled matter. Congress handled it in the 1950s. The Justice Department has all the discretion in the world on how to handle this thing. And the Senate is in the midst of throwing a fit over it. And I think this thing is so wonderfully revealing. We're going to talk about it so much more ahead. We've got Memorial Day to cover as well. General Colin is joining us next on The Vince Show.
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9: The president hits the road. I'm Lisa Brady, Fox News. Those chants in Suffern, New York, north of New York City, where President Trump is slamming policies in Democrat-led states, saying they're driving companies away.
10: They have jobs and they have money and they're leaving, and nobody's stopping them from leaving.
9: Senate Minority Leader Chuck Schumer.
11: Everything's costing more these days, and Donald Trump
4: has caused a lot of it and is doing nothing about the rest of it.
9: Pointing back to the president, who says he inherited high prices from the Biden administration and has made progress. As peace talks with Iran continue, Secretary of State Marco Rubio telling reporters,
11: "There's been some progress. I wouldn't exaggerate it. I wouldn't diminish it."
9: He's been meeting with NATO counterparts in Sweden, focusing in part on reopening the Strait of Hormuz and saying a plan B is needed if Iran decides to keep the critical waterway closed, charging tolls.
12: Another big topic on the agenda today is President Trump's decision overnight to forward deploy 5,000 U.S. troops to Poland. This after pulling that same number back from Germany just a short time ago.
9: Fox's Jillian Turner in Helsingborg, Sweden. A fourth Trump cabinet member is leaving, this time for personal reasons. Director of National Intelligence Tulsi Gabbard says her husband has been diagnosed with a rare form of bone cancer, and her last day will be June 30th. Just getting word, a man deported last year to his native El Salvador no longer faces human smuggling charges. A federal judge in Tennessee tossing out the criminal case against Kilmar Abrego Garcia, ruling the government would not have charged him without his successful lawsuit challenging that deportation as a violation of a previous judge's order. Another record day for the Dow, up 294 points at the bell and finishing at 50,579. 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
16: I'm Mike Trina. 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Texas Motor Speedway is paying tribute to NASCAR driver Kyle Busch, who passed away yesterday at the age of 41. Monty Cook has details.
17: Busch's photo now sits on display on Big Hoss, the world's largest TV screen, a tribute at the track where Busch built one of the most dominant records in racing history. Kyle Busch has more victories across the three major race categories than any other driver at TMS. The cause of death for Busch has not been released. Monty Cook, KLIF News.
16: The arena battle between two local sports teams is heating up following a recent court ruling.
18: The Dallas Stars just filed an appeal trying to overturn a court ruling that gave the Mavs control of the AAC. The dispute dates back to an agreement in 1999 in which both teams agreed to operate the arena jointly. The Mavs claimed the Stars broke that deal by moving their headquarters to Frisco. A judge sided with the Mavs, saying it triggered a clause allowing them to take control, but now the case is headed to the 15th Court of Appeals.
16: WFA News 8's Chris Lawrence reporting. While global tensions have pushed fuel costs higher, the Lone Star State still boasts some of the lowest gas prices in the nation, currently averaging $4.09 per gallon. Industry analysts say Texas's proximity to major refineries and lower state fuel taxes are keeping local prices nearly 50 cents below the national average. 570 KLIF traffic.
19: Our newest problems as you come from Irving into Farmers Branch and 635 eastbound at 35E. Two left lanes are blocked. That may be affecting your trip getting into the express lanes there as well. It's backed up from before Luna. So far, just about a 5-minute delay at the worst. 20 eastbound at East Loop 820. That accident has cleared. 30 westbound from FM 551 in the Rockwall area over to 205. Kind of crowded. With KLIF right now traffic, I'm John Wolf.
16: Your 570 KLIF forecast today, partly sunny with a high near 85. Tonight, partly cloudy with showers and thunderstorms likely, low around 68. Tomorrow, partly cloudy with showers likely, along with a possible thunderstorm, high near 84. Your next update with Fox News is in 30 minutes. 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
10: You and I have never met, but I'm willing to bet that there is something you would like to do, but you feel like you can't, that it's too hard, that you don't deserve it. A colleague of mine recently told me about this new book called Brave Shift, 30 Mindset Changes to Transform Your Life. It's written by a woman named Michelle Carrer. Carrer says the one thing most people forget when they set a goal is to attach a reason to it. Having that reason is big, because when you don't want to do something that's necessary to reach your goal, you can go back to your reason to find the motivation you need. Try to frame your goal as something you want to achieve, as opposed to being a bad part of yourself that you want to change. That will make you more likely to succeed, as will asking for help. All of us need it, and it makes people feel good to help you achieve your goals. I'm Dr. Sanjay Gupta, helping you live a better life.
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11: Gabbard will soon be gone. I'm Tom Rigotti, Fox News. The country's intel chief is stepping down next month, Fox's Jared Halpern reports.
12: The director of national intelligence, Tulsi Gabbard, is resigning, she says, to be with her husband, who was diagnosed with an extremely rare form of bone cancer. Gabbard says her last day is expected to be June 30th. Her tenure as DNI has been marked by declassifying millions of pages of government files on the assassinations of President Kennedy and his brother, former Attorney General Robert Kennedy. She also released files she says shows Obama administration officials politicized intelligence about Russian election interference. A former member of Congress, Gabbard ran for president as a Democrat in 2020. At the White House, Jared Halpern, Fox News.
11: Kevin Warsh has been sworn in as the 17th chair of the Federal Reserve. Fox Business Network's Connor Hanson reports at least one Fed governor does not think cutting interest rates is the best way to go.
13: Federal Reserve Governor Christopher Waller made comments shortly before that ceremony saying it would be, quote, crazy for the Fed to contemplate cuts in the near future. Central bankers say some policy firming might be appropriate if inflation persistently stays above that 2% target rate. Warsh begins his first term as the conflict in Iran puts upward pressure on prices.
11: President Trump campaigning north of New York City today in Suffern, New York, speaking in a battleground House district. Trump touting his administration's efforts of bringing prosperity back to New York State which he says has declined under previous administrations.
14: But under the Trump administration, we're doing everything we can to bring New York back in bigger, better, stronger than ever before.
11: President Trump joining New York Congressman Mike Lawler ahead of one of the state's key midterm elections in the 17th district. 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
17: I'm Mike Trina. News brought to you by MoneyPenny.com. Texas Motor Speedway is paying tribute to NASCAR driver Kyle Busch, who passed away yesterday at the age of 41. Monty Cook has details.
18: Busch's photo now sits on display on Big Hoss, the world's largest TV screen, a tribute at the track where Busch built one of the most dominant records in racing history. Kyle Busch has more victories across the three major race categories than any other driver at TMS. The cause of death for Busch has not been released. Monty Cook, KLIF News.
17: The arena battle between two local sports teams is heating up following a recent court ruling.
19: The Dallas Stars just filed an appeal trying to overturn a court ruling that gave the Mavs control of the AAC. The dispute dates back to an agreement in 1999 in which both teams agreed to operate the arena jointly. The Mavs claimed the Stars broke that deal by moving their headquarters to Frisco. A judge sided with the Mavs, saying it triggered a clause allowing them to take control, but now the case is headed to the 15th Court of Appeals.
17: WFA News 8's Chris Lawrence reporting. While global tensions have pushed fuel costs higher, the Lone Star State still boasts some of the lowest gas prices in the nation, currently averaging $4.09 per gallon. Industry analysts say Texas's proximity to major refineries and lower state fuel taxes are keeping local prices nearly 50 cents below the national average. 570 KLIF traffic.
20: 75 northbound at Ridgeview. Two right lanes were blocked with a backup from McDermott of 12 extra minutes. 635 northbound westbound at Jupiter cleared, but now 635 northbound at La Prada. We've got two right lanes blocked. That's backed up from I-30. 67 northbound at Wheatland. Two right lanes are blocked. That's slow from Danieldale. 15 extra minutes. With KLIF right now traffic, I'm John Wolf.
17: Your 570 KLIF forecast today, partly sunny with a high near 85. Tonight, partly cloudy with showers and thunderstorms likely. Low around 68. Tomorrow, partly cloudy with showers likely, along with a possible thunderstorm, high near 84. Your next update with Fox News is in 30 minutes. 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